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1: Okay, I must respond. 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
0: On the couch with my favorite sinner. I was about to, but you convinced us. Should I decorate her walls or log off to Pinterest? Never too late to meditate on emotional attachments. Even

0: 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In terms of the code, we are committed to broadcasting news that is accurate, comment that is fair, and programming that is not harmful to children, does not amount to hate speech, and contains no gratuitous violence or explicit sex. 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Direct any complaints in writing to the Broadcasting Complaints Commission of South Africa, P.O. 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
1: Guess I'm

0: Punk. I'm the big chief, Tepi Muji. It's Tuesday. Played you Tyler and Been Thinking Before This and Mimi Webb with Eyes Closed. Welcome to it.
1: But you know, it's Tuesday. It's Tuesday, right? Yeah, it's Tuesday.
2: Morning. What's up? What's happening?
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into, including Sebi Sub 3. You remember it's a Tuesday, and that's what we get into every single Tuesday. And on the back of that loss that I don't think we want to talk about anymore, it's the last we'll mention it. I'd like to think there is a silver lining, still reason for us to be up and cheerful. As united as we were when we were backing the boys during the World Cup, there are many reasons to keep us that way. I'll share those with you in the next 15 minutes. And remember, all week long, you get to pick the beat before breakfast. Well, you always get to pick the beat before breakfast, but right now, this week, you jump in with your suggestions. Bangers that you think will get everyone's day started. And I trust your music says we started off with a heater yesterday. I think we can do better than that. If you're up for the challenge, 082-550-5151 is the WhatsApp line. It's also where I'd like to get your Tuesday morning hellos in. Wherever you are, Mzansi, however you're getting the day started. I can imagine it's going to involve loads and loads of coffee. Speaking of which, I think I might need a cup for myself. So I'll go sort that out while getting you some music. I'll play you Max Moore, Stuck on You, before getting you caught up before you get up. First, though, we'll start off with this music from Cinnamon on 5. This one alongside Apple Goulet. It's called Lost. Big fall press on my baby.

0: 420 all across from Zanti. And that's the back-to-back local for you. Max Morn stuck on you with Apple Goulet and Cinnamon right before that. Lost on five early mornings. Tebby Moji waking you up on a Tuesday. It's the 30th of June and tomorrow is going to be a welcome break for motorists all across from Zanti. That's because fuel prices are expected to drop. But don't expect it to be anything life-changing, honestly. We're looking at about 1.50 a litre for petrol, between 2.70 and 3.20 per litre, depending on the grade of diesel you use. And the reason behind this is, well, naturally, after things have things have sort of calmed down in the Middle East, and that means global oil prices have fallen sharply. Earlier this month, of course, we had discussed that the conflict between the US and Iran, that was slowing down. Previously, because of that very conflict, oil prices spiked, and across the globe, everyone was really worried about this. But since the ceasefire and the easing of tensions, those fears are calmed, oil prices are going down, and now things are going to be a tiny bit smoother. But here's the kicker. Remember that fuel levy that the government said, hey, listen, we're going to put this in to help you out? Well, that's coming to an end tomorrow. That means 1.50 per litre is being added back onto the fuel price. 1.97 is being added onto the diesel price. So yes, it's great. It's a steady decrease. It's not what we would have wanted. But we'll take it. Inland, you will pay 26.10 for a litre of 95 petrol. And about 25.67 for diesel. If you're near the coast, obviously that's going to be lower, about 25 rand for 95. And then for diesel, in the region of 24 rand. Economists still continue to warn that, hey, we're not out of the woods yet. This relief might actually even be short-lived if the tensions continue to flare up, because you would have seen that the talks between the US and Iran, things genuinely might change and South Africans might find themselves paying much more at the pumps. This is a win. We'll take it and we'll run with it. The petrol price is going down tomorrow. So remember that. Don't rush to the pumps today, because you're getting a bit of relief as July starts tomorrow. It's off to 4 o'clock. Back into the music. Got that incredible Hume remix of Travis Scott's Goosebumps on the way. Also, something in from Shoma Josie. That's lined up next on 5. Stick around. Feel good.
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11: This message is brought to you by the SABC. From Kitchen

I get those goosebumps every time, yeah. 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

0: It is a Tuesday after all. And remember, you are in charge. A Beat Before Breakfast all week long. So send me a voice note. Let me know the song that you think is going to get South Africa's day started off right. Also coming up, I'll tell you the latest of what's just hit our 5FM TV platform. But first, I want to touch on this. I love it when prominent people use their platforms for something really serious and essentially a very good, you know, mission. You would have seen the news recently that, you know, there are many celebrities who band together and go, hey, listen, this is the kind of mission that we want to put out and we're going to be intentional about it. I love that. Not the kind that just go, oh, yes, is it a photo opportunity? Then fantastic. I'm going to inspire the world momentarily, if you will. No, I don't want any of that. In fact, also this, I did not expect from the person who's done it, but he is even more of a hero in my eyes now. So you would have seen the news, really sad stuff, that Jeremy Clarkson had been diagnosed with cancer. A never nice situation. In fact, cancer is just the most disgusting thing ever. Horrible. But he's mentioned that it's in remission. He went, got tested, and because he detected it early, it's a brilliant thing because the doctors were able to help him out in time. And he's used this experience to say, listen, Oaks, I think it's essential that you go out and get tested. Now, look, I'm, what, 24? And usually the prostate cancer conversation doesn't come into my radar for a couple more years. That doesn't mean I've got to ignore it. And I love the fact that he said, hey, listen, it really doesn't matter whether you think there are symptoms or not, whether you think it's hereditary or not. Just get out and go get tested. And I love that he said, hey, listen, go out, let's go. And in case you missed it, this is what he had to say on the matter. He picked it up early and suggests everyone goes out because early detection saves lives.
1: The reason why I'm fine is because the doctors caught the prostate cancer early. And they caught it early because I got tested. Now, I know a lot of you will say, oh, I don't want to be tested because it means someone will have to put their finger in me. But it's just a blood test these days.
0: And just a blood test could save your life. The fact that he is making such a tangible difference in the lives of people is phenomenal. So much so, in fact, that in the UK they have announced that, hey, listen, this video that Jeremy Clarkson put out has actually made a difference. Many men are jumping out and saying, hey, listen, okay, I want to get tested. It's broken down the stigma around it. 50,000 men have now gone to hospitals across the UK to check their prostate cancer risk. And if that is...

0: an incredible. If that is an impact right there, I don't know what is. Prostate Cancer UK is an online tool that allows gents to say, okay, jump on, test it, make sure you're clear, make sure you're in the safe zones. And in the first 24 hours after the episode of The Grand Tour was released, gents came out and said, okay, I'm afraid of this. I don't want to be caught on the wrong side of it. I'm here. I want to get checked. And the charity has now said, hey, listen, just because Jez has come out and he's openly discussed this, many gents are going to have their lives saved. Again, don't talk to me about influence if the impact isn't at this level. It's phenomenal, isn't it?
1: Put your hands up. The party never stops. Yeah. 5 FM.

0: song I just can't get enough of. 4:38 all across from Zansi. The Big Chief Tebi Muji waking you up on a Tuesday morning. And I'm getting inspiration from Jacques, who says he's off for a morning hike. And it reminds me that around the corner is the thing I've been dreading to pay attention to for the longest time. The final one of the year. All year long, myself and Nick Archibald for Five Drive were contracted by our friends over at I say contracted, I make it sound funny. No, it was just challenged. They were like, oh no, we don't think you could do 4 half marathons. And we said, oh yes, we could. I don't think I can do number 4. And that date is inching closer and closer. And clearly there's a lot in it for all of us. For me, I can stand up and say, yes, I've completed the challenge. But for you, it's a home worth 1 million rands. Already 3 cities ticked off. Cape Town, Durban, Pretoria, Johannesburg is up next. Like I said, we got some time. 20 September. I did say I would lace up and go for a run. I didn't end up doing it. It was cold that weekend. I said my blankets feel much better, which is a bad thing. In fact, you are welcome to shame me on the WhatsApp line, 082-550-5151. But I'm happy because in the month of July, friends over at Bowen have set up a training run over at Munyaka. And as it draws close, I'll tell you all about it, how you can get involved. Loads of cool prizes to win. But if you want that home worth 1 million rand, why haven't you signed up to the JP run? Myself and Archie doing the 21 kilometers. You could do the 5, you could do the 10, you could show off and do the 42. If you want more information on how to get involved with that, don't worry. I'm the plug and I've got you involved. Here's how.
1: Bullwin is giving you the chance to win a fully furnished apartment. And you have one final opportunity with the Jeffy Race in the Bullwin Run Series on 20th September.
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0: It's Hannah with Love A Girl on 5 early mornings, 4:43 all across Mzansi. And we're getting a new day started. Every single Tuesday, I like to don my very smart, very academic hat on and hand you a couple of things in just 3 points. And as the sweeper says...
1: Take his advice with a pinch of salt. Here's Tippy's top three.
0: But honestly, I think today is one of those days where you don't need to take it with a pinch of salt because it's something you know very well.
1: Five.
0: As a nation, we're feeling it. We're still recovering from this past Sunday. Yeah, it wasn't nice. It wasn't nice at all. As per usual, football does this thing where it sucks you in completely. You fall in love with it and you root for your team, you root for your nation, and then...
2: Yeah, this one is a real death.
0: I genuinely was at the point yesterday where I didn't want anyone to talk to me about football. I didn't care about it at all. Listen, throw the whole sport away.
3: I feel physically sick, to be honest. I'm rapidly falling out of love with football. I just wonder what's the point anymore, you know.
0: What is the point anymore? Come on. It was a painful exit for Bafana Bafana in the FIFA World Cup. Last minute goal by Canada. It was a sensational goal as well. But we can all agree on the fact that they gave us an unforgettable World Cup journey. I mean, they made history. The country was just on cloud nine throughout. And for a couple of weeks, we believed. We were like, listen, these boys could take it all the way to the final. Give us Messi, give us Ronaldo. They are nothing. And yes, this obviously hurts. It stings a lot. But I don't think it's enough reason for us to, you know, pack away the flags, for us to say, okay, listen, that's enough for supporting sports, I'm done completely. Because here's the thing, South African sports is having one of its strongest periods in years. We're preparing for the WAFCON, which kicks off in July, late July, yeah? We've got the Proteas in the semi-finals. Do I even need to talk about rugby? We're doing fantastic on so many fronts. And I think I can encourage you in 3 points or less not to give up on Mzansi Sports. We've got plenty more to cheer for. And that's why today I'm going to give you my top three reasons to still back Mzansi Sport this week. Because, yes, sure, that World Cup exit, horrifying. I don't want anyone to talk to me. I lost my appetite. Is that going to stop me from supporting South Africa? Absolutely not, and it shouldn't stop you as well. I'll share those with you next.
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5: The heartbreak is real. I think we can be proud. Is that fair?
7: It's a tough one. Because yes, on the one hand, we have to be proud. Bafana Bafana have never reached a knockout stage of FIFA World Cup until today. So many what ifs, so many should haves. And now boys are coming back home. But they should be back home with their heads held high. And now start building, I guess, you know, to the next AFCON. We have to make sure we qualify to the next FIFA World Cup in 4 years' time. It feels so far away.
5: 4 years. Come on, man. We've done something real. We've got to keep doing it.
1: 5 breakfast, 6 a.m. to 9 a.m.
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0: after 5 o'clock.
1: Tippy's top three. 5:30
0: morning. And yeah, sure, we might have been knocked out of the round of 32 in the FIFA World Cup, but that is not reason enough for you to say, okay, I'm going to pack the flags away. The green and gold deserves to be shoved away in the closet. Absolutely not, because there are still many reasons for you to keep supporting South African sports. Now more than ever, really, because we continue to be on a roll. See, it's just what we do. And like I said, I've got three different points to prove to you that not just in general do you need to put it away, but this very week, you should keep supporting South Africa as we continue to shine on the global stage. And we'll start off here.
1: Number three.
0: Our athletics has been on a tear this season. At the recent circuit meets, we've just picked up dubs left and right. In Ostrava, Bayana Walaza brought home the 100-meter gold. Marion Fury and Doe Smits brought home bronze in the 100-meter hurdles and the javelin, respectively. And then, of course, last week, there was the Paris Diamond League. Zagiti Nene brought home silver in the 400 meters. And sure, even though they might have missed out on the podium, they both got fourth in their events. Purin Sikhodiso and Akane Simbine had blistering performances. Sikhodiso sets her personal best in the 800 meters. Akane Simbine ran a season's best in the 100. That's exciting, isn't it?
1: Number two.
0: Do I need to talk about rugby? Do I need to give you reasons? If you still need convincing, don't worry. Here they are. The Junior Springboks are chasing another World Rugby Under 20 Championship title. This past weekend, they beat Uruguay 107-4. See the map, there's a 103-point gap. 107-4. If that's not South African excellence, I don't know what is. They play Georgia on Thursday. And then on Saturday, a doubleheader in Joburg. The Springbok ladies will play the US and the gents will play England at Ellis Park. And if you ask me, it smells like wins all around.
1: Number one.
0: And this is, of course, the big one. This is the banker. The one that's never failed. The one that's never meant to fail. The Proteas women, another ICC Women's T20 World Cup semi-finals. It's their fourth consecutive appearance in the last four. Now, this could be the one, because we've never picked.

in the final after making it through thanks to Australia, cooking India. And momentum is on our side because Tamsin Brits, with that amazing T20 World Cup century of first for the Proteas women. And in case you missed that Netherlands game, they posted 208 for one, which is huge if you don't understand T20 cricket. Basically, they cooked. And now they're just two victories away from lifting their very first ICC trophy. I need you to understand this, South Africa. Hear me and hear me clearly. One tournament does not define our greatness. We are a phenomenal sporting nation. And across multiple codes, we've continued to see that greatness. We've seen it now with the football. The women's football is going to be just as fantastic when WAFCON kicks off later on in July. Athletics, you are seeing that we're picking up medals left and right. The next Diamond League's in Eugene, and I can imagine we're going to be cooking there as well. Rugby, left and right, we're just walloping them. The Junior Bucks, Springbok Ladies, the big boys as well, cooking. The Proteas themselves, non-stop cooking. The Proteas women, now in a semi-final. Come on, you have to believe. The story of South African sports is still being written this week, this month, this year. So chin up, Mzansi. We have a nation to support. Don't pack away the flags. Proudly don your green and gold, because we are a nation of winners. And we're going to continue winning. There we go. Back into the jams we go. This is music from Mikasa. If you were feeling a bit low after that loss, none of that. Chin up, stand proud. Good morning, Mzansi. Preciso ter mais. Se eu tenho agora.

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0: Hey, have you seen the latest that's been uploaded onto 5FM TV? It's a new episode of Unmuted, and this time, Yonaka Teledi is in the hot seat. And she's in conversation with Nomambele, who shares her personal journey surviving abuse, trauma, and GBV. 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Now, in this conversation, Yonaka got to chat to Norma about growing up in a home that was shaped by violence. 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It dictates how you relate with other people. And Noma gets really candid about these experiences, how it's led her to build an organization that's solely focused on supporting survivors, creating spaces where people can seek help without fear or judgment. It's an incredible conversation. 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

0: Zayn with Pillow Talk on 5 early mornings. It's 3 minutes after 5 o'clock, Tuesday the 30th of June.
1: But you know, it's Tuesday. It's Tuesday, right? 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
0: Fine. Your suggestions for today's beat before breakfast are coming in fast and furious. I'm actually going to have a hard time needing to pick. In fact, I want to say stop sending them, but hey, go ahead. We're here all week. 082-550-5151. Good morning, gorgeous. I'm the Big Chief, Tebby Muji. You and I together for what? Another hour? And there's lots we need to squeeze into it. What's the level is obviously naturally going to revolve around today and what today seems to have in store for us as far as protest action and a really, really weird sentiment. We'll talk about that in depth just after 5:30 and also kind of talk about how it might affect your day. You might have plans, you might need to travel, and that might be hindered. We'll get into that. Don't worry about it, sweetheart. What's the level is lined up. And then, of course, the World Cup is just giving us the wildest results. In case you missed it, last night, a giant of a team, and I'm talking former World Cup winners, knocked out of the World Cup already. We need to talk about that and also what's lined up that you can catch live on SABC3 and SABC+. But most importantly, all I care about is how you're getting your day started. It's Tuesday. We're bidding farewell to the month of June. And nothing special, really. I just know that you are pining for your morning cuppa. Whether it's a rooibos, whether it's some coffee. Maybe you cracked open an energy drink and you're like, I need this badly today. If so, we're in the same boat. I'm going to fix myself my second cup of the morning. But 082-550-5151. That's where you're going to jump in and let me know how the day's getting going. And as you go about your business today, I've got the best music to wake up to. Dermot Kennedy, Nasty C, Amy Jones, and Shoma Josie all lined up for you in the next couple of minutes. But first, how's about a really loud way to get your day going? This is music from the Foo Fighters.

to the month of June and stepping into the second half of the year very soon. But for you and me, it's the start of another day, and that means loads and loads of coffee, which I am clearly seeing on the WhatsApp line. Morning to Tim and Derbs, already stopped over, and it's a second for the day. So I think I've figured out Tim's coffee formula. It's a coffee before he leaves the house, it's a coffee on the way to work, and then it's a coffee as soon as he gets to work. Ah, understood, got it. Morning to Jacques, who did say, yes, that hike for today is being planned. It's well underway. And then it's coffee afterwards. Right now, just water, and loads of water. And trust me, for a hike, you're going to need that. Morning to Lauren, who's out in the Cape and says, yeah, it's going to be a very chilly one today. She sent a screenshot of weather app this morning. 4 degrees. I'm just not a fan of winter. There's no reason to like it. Sure, it means I can pull out my fancy coat from the wardrobe, but otherwise, no redeeming qualities about this horrible season. Give me the sun! Morning to Lebs in Kempton Park. Rooibos for her this morning. Also on the Rooibos train today.

0: Hopalang in Bloemfontein. As per usual, errands, errands, and more errands. I want the morning check-in without some love and a bit of a push from our Hype Master Supreme. Morning, Dev!
1: Yo, what's up, Big Chief? What is up, Nation? Got my coffee. Yes. On my way to gym.
0: Yes.
1: Gonna kick ass. Woo!
0: Again, gym in this weather at this time is just, oh my gosh, you are God's strongest soldiers, genuinely. I find it ridiculous. It just never fails to amaze me. Andy's on the same page as I am, and instead of the regular one cup of coffee, she's going in for two. This morning, Big Chief, I think staying up late for that Bafana Bafana game is still having its impact on me. I want to say it could be that, but judging from my own sleeping habits, I'm just never asleep. So welcome to the caffeinated side of life. All right, quarter past 5 o'clock. We need to check in on the goings-on in the World Cup at the moment. It's into extra time for Netherlands and Morocco. And they are not the first team to have gone to extra time. In fact, there is a game that went into extra time yesterday, into penalties, gave us the hugest shock. In case you missed out on it, don't worry, darling, I got you covered. First, how's about we get into a back-to-back local? Got music from Nasty C on the other side of this. Show my jersey to get you moving as you get a new day started. It's Tuesday, the 30th of June, final day of the month. And it's going to be a brilliant one, darling.

lesson Jimmy Sakoshon. Balakutiva lesson when it's Sakoshon. 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Akuna Monula suggests Sakoshon. Yene, Lesheva Novane and the Sakoshon. Lavanwane Balakutiva lesson Tiris Sakoshon. 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Balakobona lesson.

Tanaka quickly on the scene to, well, win it and then lose it. Guimaraes. Pass through, what a ball, Martinelli! Brazil

0: Big fan of this. It's new music from K-Kid, Abenam on 5. The SEC right before that with Blackouts and wrapping up that all local triple play, Shoma Josie and Chale. You're with the big chief, Tebi Muji. It's a brand new day. And at the moment, it still is one goal apiece between Netherlands and Morocco. They are fighting for a spot in the round of 16 in the FIFA World Cup. And it's looking tight all over. Five. Now, of course, we don't need to talk about the very first round of 32 game. We know the first country to get knocked out. It's fine. Let's skip past that quickly. But, geez, since then, there have been some really interesting results. Shall we start off with the fact that Brazil and Japan, they had an incredible game. Brazil, however, came through with a late win that proved to be absolutely monumental for them and has kept their dreams alive in the World Cup.
1: Tanaka quickly on the scene to, well, win it and then lose it. Guimaraes. Pass through. What a goal, Martinelli! Brazil are heading through to the round of 16.
0: In the dying minutes. Amazing. I'm not going to celebrate the goal because I don't like Martinelli, because I don't like Arsenal. But brilliant goal. Gosh. And then you might have missed this. You genuinely might have been asleep for this, and I don't blame you. If you were, you missed one of, I think, the greatest upsets in football. Paraguay made it through to the knockout stages for the very first time ever in their history. And this was their very first goal in the knockouts.
2: Cáceres. To the corner kick taker Almiron. Galazza. Brilliant header, it's in! Enciso has scored for Paraguay!
0: And listen, Enciso's goal for Paraguay would prove to be extremely crucial because the game will go to extra time and then into penalties. I didn't tell you who they were playing against though, did I? Now, only playing four-time World Cup winners, Germany. And they proceeded to knock them out. Paraguay won the penalty shootout 4-3. And my word, the world is kind of losing it at the thought of, oh my God, Paraguay is their first time in the knockouts. How dare you knock Germany out? Well, they're gone. Packing their bags as well. Japan and Germany. And we need to wait and see what's going to happen between Netherlands and Morocco. This could go to a penalty shootout, which, hey, listen, if that's the case, we are being fed during this World Cup season. And there are loads more games that you can expect to catch later on today. Cote d'Ivoire take on Norway at 7 p.m. France and Sweden damage against one another at 11. While this time tomorrow, Mexico will play Ecuador. It's all going to be exciting, isn't it? This is a World Cup where we are being fed, truly. And now that South Africa's out, I can just watch as a neutral and appreciate how good the football is. And the spending penalty shootouts, I'm absolutely going to feast on it.

0: I'm so excited to have you because we've been watching The Polygamist. We were talking about it already before we knew we were going to chat to you guys.
1: Oh, wow.
0: And then we were saying, are we going to watch it? We're going to watch it. And then Younger took a day of leave on Tuesday, watched the whole series.
2: She wasn't sick or anything. 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
2: And you were on the couch.
0: Yes.
2: I pulled a 23-hour day, could not stop, and I can only imagine the viewers at home how they're feeling if we were feeling like that.
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0: The Elliots called Back and Forth. Tate and Tides right before that. Neverland. Got Lockenville and Gunner lined up for you. Also something in from Dominic Fike. And remember, before I get out of here, you get to pick today's beat before breakfast all week long. I'm letting you decide. Send me a voice note with the song that you think South Africa is going to love and get the day started off right with on 0825505151.
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0: We can't really ignore what lined up for later on today, can we? I wanted to because I thought, oh my gosh, it's in the morning and it's my job to put you in a good mood, which it is, and I take that duty very seriously. I just also feel we can't start the day off without addressing this big incident, this massive demonstration that is bound to dominate the headlines for the entire day. You would have seen this. I can imagine it's the one thing that's dominated your news cycles. It's something that if you're on the roads, especially on major highways, you would have noticed. We drive down from Pretoria to Johannesburg on the N1. That's my driving studio every morning. And already there's a heightened police presence, visible policing scattered between Pretoria and Johannesburg, within Pretoria and Johannesburg. And I can imagine for many cities across Mzansi, that will be the case later on today. If you're not aware, it's the 30th of June, and that date, 30 June, that's been a date that's been flung around because authorities are now increased police deployment, roads might be disrupted. It's the day, it's a deadline that a couple of people, let me say that to save my job and myself, have put and said, listen, if you're an illegal immigrant, it's time to get out of here. That's not anything official. The government hasn't said anything on that, made that date official. And it's why now authorities are increasing police deployments ahead of multiple protests planned in Mzansi. It's not just in the major cities. There are small towns where a lot of this is geared to take place. And like I said, it'll be worth checking traffic at the moment. Not many interruptions. I've just had a look. Smooth sailing as it stands. But of course, throughout the day, you'll get all the updates here on 5. But beyond the practical disruptions, I'd like to think there's something much bigger at play. We keep having this conversation about immigration. And I don't think it's ever an easy one. You can understand that a lot of South Africans are frustrated. We've got one of the highest unemployment rates in the world. I believe it's about 30%. And when you look at youth unemployment, the numbers get even worse. About 60% of young people don't have jobs. For years, there have been questions about how we manage the borders, how strict our immigration laws is. And we've seen how porous it gets for certain departments and how they allow certain things to happen. All because, hey, I can slide you a couple of randellas underneath the table. And genuinely, these are legitimate concerns. They deserve serious attention from the government, especially. They shouldn't just be dismissed. But the other conversation that really bothers me, and it has, and I've mentioned this to you before, is that it becomes an avenue for hate to thrive. It's how xenophobia then becomes the thing. And I think we're grown enough to distinguish between the two. You can believe that this country is an incredible country and needs protection. And that means stronger border management, that undocumented immigration should be addressed. And you can actively believe, as I do at times, that the government has failed to act on these decisively. Nowhere in these beliefs does it equate to let's be hostile towards foreign nationals. When someone becomes a target just because of the kind of passport they carry, that kind of becomes an issue. When where they were born becomes the reason you hate them, that becomes an issue. That shifts the conversation completely. What is genuinely a policy failure should be treated as such. It shouldn't be down to the people caught up in the center of it all. And history, especially in this country, can tell us where that road leads to. We know what that's like. We also know what happens in this country when xenophobic violence just goes the other direction. people being attacked, businesses being destroyed, families displaced. I don't think that is the solution. And I know many won't agree with me because loads of protest action will be taking place later on today. And it worries me. It worries me how this has become a vehicle for hate. What then, though? How then do we treat these conversations? We're only at the beginning of the day, and we have the luxury of saying nothing's happened yet. But when it gets out of hand, how then do we change the situation, look at the conversation, and treat it much more seriously than it's being treated right now? Continue the conversation on the other side of music from Ghana, 082-550-5151 if you'd like to chime in. 5 early mornings.

0: Lockenville, Deja Vu, that one alongside Sketchy Bongo, Pledge Gunners, What You Mean. Right before that, it's 5:46 all across Mzansi. Hey, I'm the big chief, Tepi Muji, and it's my job to make sure you're up, you're awake, and ready for a brand new day.
1: Mzansi's take on burning topics. This is What's the Level on 5 Early Mornings.
0: And this one already carries a bit of drama because you would have seen all the headlines. You can't get away from it. You can't turn without seeing it. That there's a lot of protest action scheduled for today, and all in the name of, hey, we are tired of illegal immigrants, and they've put up this deadline. And when I say they, it's a specific group of people. It's not even an official thing who said, yeah, 30 June, you gotta get gone. That doesn't make sense to me, because I think we need to address the fact that, hey, there are some problems within government that have brought us to this point. That's kind of who we should turn our, I don't even think fury is the right word, but we should go, hey, we're upset because of the things you have failed to do. What next? And one of the hardest things people can't reconcile themselves with over today's conversation, really, is the fact that two truths can exist. We have the right as a sovereign nation, yes, to secure our borders, to enforce our immigration laws. Every country does it. It's not a controversial thing. It's not a spicy take. But then, on the other hand, the fact that no matter who you are, no matter what you feel, you have no right to intimidate, threaten, or harm other people just because they were born in another country. There's no universe in which the two can't coexist. In fact, both are true, and that's fine. If immigration laws need to be enforced, then the government's going to do that. That happens through the law, through the courts, through law enforcement, and you don't get it done by instilling fear or public intimidation. And it worries me because we, as a country, this is just horrible. As a country that knows very well what hatred does to us, the fact that it's a fallback that we can jump to really quickly is concerning. The irony of many of these problems is that we're angry about, the South Africans are angry about the corruption, the poor governance, public services failing, unemployment. These things existed long before the 30th of June. This is not going to solve anything. Do you think just throwing hate at the wall is going to fix it? Hell no. You can't solve it by making another human feel afraid of walking to work. I live in the city center of the capital. It is, you can't teach me about, you know, a melting pot of cultures. I know that very well. I don't have neighbors who are of the same culture. I have learned multiple languages because of the exposure to those cultures. I can see live jive the impact this is having on people. And perhaps you don't. Perhaps this might be a far stretch thing. Fine. It doesn't at any point make it right. We need to be able to have honest conversations about immigration and in the same breath reject xenophobia without hesitation. Those two things can exist at the same time. Today is going to unfold, and I'm hoping for everyone's sake that it is a day that is not fraught with chaos. This is a phenomenal country. I believe in South Africa with every single fiber of my being. And this morning, there are going to be thousands of people who want to leave the house to make a living. Some are South African, some aren't. But every single one deserves to get home tonight. I'm not making a political statement. It's just a matter of fact. It's basic freaking humanity. Today, I don't want us to talk about, oh, do we have an immigration problem? But rather, I don't need a nation. We can't be the kind of people that allow frustration to boil over into hate. That's just not who we are. It can't be who we are. It seems to be the marker that everyone's painting South Africa with, and it's horrible. As I said, there might be disruptions to your day, but you will get rolling updates here on 5FM. But please feel free to jump into the conversation. 082-550-5151. Back into the jams before we get into your selected beat before breakfast for today.

0: Dominic Fike, Mona Lisa. We were talking about that game between Netherlands and Morocco. It's just ended. And Morocco, on the end of those penalties, netting three of theirs to Netherlands 2. They'll be going through to the round of 16. Olizondo will have more for you at 6:30. But right now, let's find out what's coming up on 5 Breakfast. Good morning, Nick Hammond.
1: And good morning to you, Big Chief.
0: It is Tuesday, the 30th of June. We are saying goodbye to yet another month. This month is going too fast, but I don't want to say that because I'm scared I sound way too old. Is that a valid fear?
1: Is that so? Just the idea that time gets faster as you get older.
0: Yeah, I don't like it.
1: No, I think it's fine.
0: Let
1: it's
0: me
1: all
0: breathe.
1: Just fill it with as much memory as you possibly can. Well, so today, we're going to wait to assess from the country what the temperature in the room is out there before we run too hard in any direction. And we've got lots and lots and lots planned. Lots of interviews, lots of voices, lots of different things on the show today. So I think it will be a compelling one. I think if you want to know what the pulse of the country is like, this is the right place to be.
0: 100%. I think if there's any place you need to know or you need to be tuned into if you want to figure out what's going on today, it's going to be 5 Breakfast. So between 6 and 9, this is going to be the place to be. I'm back again tomorrow with the worst of what the world has to offer, another What's the Level, and of course, another one of your selections on this. Today's Beat Before Breakfast comes in courtesy of Dumi, who says, morning, Big Chief, I think this is the one to get us in a good mood. Now, trust me, anytime I hear this on the dance floor, it sets me up. So before 6 a.m. in the morning, I think it's going to get you in a great mood. It's Crazy White Boy and Zoma.

0: June 30th protests to get underway and Lilo and Stitch actress's cause of death revealed.
1: Coming up in your sport, Morocco become the first African country to advance to this year's round of 16, while Paraguay oust Germany in the FIFA World Cup. Plus, Charles and Colby and Damien Willems, they'll mark their opening test of the Nations Championship by celebrating their 50th test caps. I'll have more of those details for you at 6:30.
0: Good morning. The Employment and Labour Department says it's business as usual today despite planned nationwide protests against undocumented foreign nationals. Deputy Minister Jomo Sebeya was speaking at the National Union of Mine Workers Central Committee meeting in Boksburg, east of Johannesburg, yesterday.
2: We expect people to go to work. We expect people to do their business as they always do it. But the most important thing, we want to make sure that there is no event that happens that might jeopardize the security of the state. But further to that, we are in agreement with the people who are marching today. We want to see them. They must march, but march peacefully.
0: Meanwhile, NAT Joint's chairperson, Deputy National Police Commissioner Tebello Musikiri, has warned that anyone found carrying weapons during demonstrations against undocumented foreign nationals will face the full might of the law.
3: In terms of the Constitution, Section 17, it expressly indicates that when you demonstrate, it should be distinct from any other event that is intended for expressing our cultural rights. Hence, we want to reiterate, Dangerous Weapons Act, we do arrest where it's necessary.
0: In KwaZulu-Natal, police and private security have contained overnight sporadic incidents and skirmishes in Durban and surrounding areas. Durban is the expected epicenter for the June 30th march against undocumented foreign nationals. Devon Govindasamy is from a private security company.
4: There were opportunistic guys who tried looting a foreign tuck shop in the Marine Ridge area. Also down Amkababa, there was reports of youngsters looting the foreign shops. There was reports also towards Lusaka, which is near Chatsworth Morton, where they were attempting to burn tires earlier this morning.
0: To this now, forensic investigator Paul O'Sullivan has urged the Madlanga Commission of Inquiry to establish where the presentation used by KwaZulu-Natal Police Commissioner Ndlantla Mkhwanazi during his July 2025 media briefing was created. O'Sullivan, who testified before the commission yesterday, has concluded his evidence.
5: Commissioner, if one looks at the media briefing and if one looks at this presentation, I'm saying the missing information is how that presentation came into being. And if we're talking about a collective, who is that collective? How did we form? How did we come together to make this presentation? That information is not in the public domain.
0: And official findings have revealed that the cause of death for Davy Chase, the actress who crawled out of a TV in horror movie The Ring and voiced Lilo in Disney's animated Lilo and Stitch, was AIDS. The Los Angeles County Medical Examiner also listed chronic polysubstance abuse, use of multiple drugs under other significant conditions, ruling her death to be natural. Chase died in a hospital on the 16th of this month at the age of 35. The top story this hour, the Employment and Labour Department says it's business as usual today despite planned nationwide protests against undocumented foreign nationals.
6: A very good morning. Let's take a look at your roads in Gauteng. On the N1 northbound at Buerta Avenue, there's been an accident. Two of the right lanes are closed. Expect delays. And in KwaZulu-Natal, on the N2 northbound, after the ramp from Queen Nandi Drive, a stationary vehicle is obstructing the left lane. In Cape Town, on the N1 outbound, there has been a truck crash. The ramp lane is closed, and there's currently no access to the M5 southbound at Kurap Interchange. And just a reminder to plan your travelling plans well ahead of today's March and March demonstration. Durban is suspected to be the epicentre of the march, so please plan a detailed and safe route and stick to 5FM for the latest traffic updates. For 5FM Traffic, I'm Marley van Eden.
0: A look at your weather this morning. Pretoria, a high of 22 degrees. Johannesburg, 19. Mbombela and Polokwane, Bloemfontein, highs of 21. Richards Bay, also a high of 21. Mahikeng and Kimberley, 23. Cape Town, 16. George, 14. Qabega, 17. Kugompo, 18. Durban, 20 degrees. And Pietermaritzburg, with a high of 16. For 5 Breakfast, news and weather, I'm Thabo Baloyi.
7: 5 Breakfast.
8: Tony started gymming a while ago. Thabo followed. But now, Marley is now going to join, apparently.
9: And now she has 2 buddies.
8: Lord.
9: She already knows the machine, so she can be your personal trainer.
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9: No, we're not.
8: Yes, we
9: I
8: are.
9: Tolerate you.
8: Oh, please.
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12: And just like that, it is another morning, 7 minutes after 6 on the 30th of June. It's a Tuesday in South Africa. Lochinvil, Hannah Ray, Show Me Love on 5FM.

0: It's Lochinvall and Hannah Ray, Show Me Love on 5. 10 minutes after 6 o'clock in the morning. We're very aware that today is not a usual day. And as and when, we will keep you updated on the changings around the country. But at the same time, it is sort of another day. Excepting for the fact that this is huge news for Africa. This time for Africa. Did you watch the game this morning? Caught the tail end anyway.
1: Oh my goodness. How could we miss it? Morocco have done it once again, defeating Netherlands. In terms of that match, it ended, of course, in a 1-1 draw. And their goalkeeper, Bruno, was really, truly outstanding in terms of making sure that he saved those penalties. Of course, we know the last time out in Qatar 2022, Morocco, they were semi-finalists, which had never been done on the African continent, and now they continue to show that they're not a fluke, you know, and that's why they were able to oust the Dutch. The Netherlands are out.
0: It's big news. It really and truly is, and it has just happened within the last half an hour this morning. Now the time, 10 minutes after 6, and let's see if the brains are working. Try guess a couple of things, people's birthdays and the likes. How about a 1996 born South African singer from Limpopo? I say that and that should maybe be enough. We've spoken about her on the show a couple times.
1: Her. Oh, 96.
0: It is Makadzi.
1: Oh.
0: You think she was older? Younger?
1: Younger.
0: Leave it there?
1: Yes.
0: Okay. Oh, well, yeah. One of the biggest music stars in the country. She's gone to number one before. A Tsivenda artist, one of the big ones who's crossed over into mainstream music. I don't think the team will know this person, but I think that he's worth a shout because he's a fantastic artist, rapper, and producer from KZN. Does the team know Bila One Star? Fantastic musician, got some really good albums and EPs that are worth a listen to. Here's one the team might know, most decorated Olympian in history. It's his birthday today. Who is that? 28 Olympic medals, 23 golds.
1: Michael
2: Phelps.
0: Michael Phelps is correct.
3: He's
0: numerous
3: swimmer,
0: world
3: right?
0: records. Yes.
3: Okay.
0: He's a very good swimmer. Okay. How about American R&B singer whose surname is Barino, but often doesn't go by the surname?
3: Oh, Fantasia.
0: Yes.
4: Where is she?
0: I have no idea. I can tell you, though, that she won American Idol. It was season 3, if I remember correctly, in 2004.
4: Yes.
1: The early one.
0: Very early on. Yeah. And then she went on to have a legitimate career outside of that. She won a Grammy. She starred in the Broadway and film versions of The Color Purple. As for where she is today, couldn't tell you. Okay, how about also, it's a huge day for sport today. Well, he's going to love this come Friday.
1: That's if you ask the questions.
0: Please.
1: You never do.
0: Please, you crazy lady. Okay, 6 Formula One Grand Prix.
1: 6.
0: I mean, like the OG.
1: Michael Schumacher,
0: 100% correct, yeah.
1: Yes.
0: German Formula One. Oh, I'm so sorry. It's actually Ralf Schumacher's birthday today.
1: Yeah, because I'm thinking, wow,
0: Sorry. No, that is 100% my bad. German Formula One driver, younger brother of 7-time world champion Michael Schumacher.
1: Yeah, and it's not 6.
0: Yes. Okay, no, and you're right. That is my bad. Legitimately, I'm sorry. Okay, how about born in 1966, one of the boxing heavyweights of the world?
3: Is it Mike Tyson? Mike Tyson?
0: It sure is, Tabo.
2: What did you say?
3: No, Mike Tyson.
0: He was just trying to sort of embody the character.
3: Mike Tyson?
0: Talking like he's got an ear in his mouth.
1: Oh, and he would be?
3: He's 60.
1: Oh.
0: 66, yeah.
3: He's actually 60.
0: How would he say 60?
3: 60.

0: It's Max Moore, Hot and Heavy, Five Breakfast on 5FM. This was also the day in history, by the way, that the Mamma Mia movie came out. Did you know?
1: Oh.
0: Look at me now. Any guesses of what year that was, really quickly?
2: It must have been the 70s, yeah?
0: No. Oh, sorry.
3: The movie.
2: Oh, 2008.
0: Yes, correct.
2: Meryl Streep, Amanda Seyfried.
0: Yay. Colin Firth, Pierce Brosnan. Yes, 100% correct. And with that in mind, let's play a game. The game is Guess the Celebrity. You know, we take someone who has done something that has made the news, and then we try to see if you can figure out who that person is based on a series of clues. Here is someone today that I will say with extreme certainty you 100% know. Everyone on the team knows this person, so everyone's got a fighting chance of working out who it is. But listen to the clues, I beg. Okay, here we go. Clue number one, stand up and stand by. Can you tell me who this person is? He began as the soft-spoken prince of feelings, then kept changing skins until the throne looked rented to everyone else. Part confessor, part strategist, part social climber with platinum manners, he can sound like your wounded bestie and your slickest rival in the same breath. Who is this northern shapeshifter who made vulnerability feel suspiciously expensive? We have to be vague because this person is arguably one of the most famous people alive.
2: Okay, wait.
0: How can I resist you? Okay, the team are coming through on the WhatsApp line, and I want you to come through there too. Holly is hot off the bat, and she is right, baby.
3: Come on,
0: come up and collect your prize. Tabo follows behind you to get his prize, and the adjudicators say, go back down into the crowd. Tabo, you are wrong. It is not Justin Timberlake.
2: So is it a sport thing?
0: You got the right lane, but not the right person. This man doesn't just switch lanes. He steals the whole traffic system, rebrands it, and sends you a moody voice note after. 1 minute, he's everyone's collaborator. The next, he's the platform, or the patron rather, saint of strategic tension. Standing in the middle of the triangle like friendship is just delayed warfare. Basically, part emperor, part actor, part luxury grade frenemy.
3: I even know why.
0: Oh, you got it. And there is a sporting connection here.
3: Well, I sent it.
0: Oh, the reason?
3: No, I didn't. Okay. Well, I didn't spell it correctly.
0: You're right.
3: Yeah, no, but I mean, I didn't spell it correctly.
0: I know.
3: Yeah.
0: I see what she spelt here. But either way, I want the right answer from you, and I want a voice note from you too, please. Who is our guest, the celebrity this morning? Which Canadian is it?
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7: Based on the latest reports this morning, authorities are expecting significant traffic delays between 7 o'clock and 4 o'clock this afternoon due to 3 approved marches in Johannesburg. The main affected areas are Beyers Nodius Square, and up until Constitutional Hill and Hillbrow, the Department of Home Affairs in Plain Street, and Midrand in Glen Austin, and also in Gauteng on the N1 northbound after Buta Avenue. There's been an accident. 2 of the right lanes are closed. Expect delays. And in KwaZulu-Natal on the N2 northbound after the ramp from Queen Nandi Drive, the stationary vehicle is obstructing the left lane. On the N3 traffic, there are currently no incidents disrupting the flow of traffic along with the N3 toll route from Sadara Interchange to Heidelberg Interchange, but still approach with caution. And in Cape Town on the N1 outbound, there's been a truck crash. The ramp lane is closed and there's no access to the M5 southbound at Kuberg Interchange. For 5FM traffic, I'm Marley van Eden.
0: The biggest football spectacle on earth is on your screens. 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

0: 8th, Lady Zamar, First Class, 5 Breakfast on 5 FM. Right, what did I miss? It's 25 minutes after 6 o'clock. It is a Tuesday morning, 30 June in South Africa, and we're playing a game. The game is Guess the Celebrity. So if you haven't figured it out yet, maybe you need another clue. Let's see. All right, remember, on the WhatsApp line is where I need to hear you, 0825505151. This Canadian has just come into some more money because of his football team, and Holly was the first person to get it in the team, so I'll let her do the honors. It is
1: Drake.
0: Yes, coming into 18 million rand. You saw the story.
1: Oh, I saw this. He doesn't need it.
0: Of course, he's
1: gotten more of it. And it was actually a beautiful back and forth between him and Black Coffee.
0: Correct.
1: Where Black Coffee said if Canada loses to Bafana Bafana, then Drake should come to South Africa to perform for free. This after, of course, Drake had a bet on Canada winning, which was patriotic. It was allowed.
0: He's allowed to do that, of course, the same way that Black Coffee's got to stick up for us also. And that has earned him a spot in this morning's Guess the Celebrity. Drake and Black Coffee going head-to-head, and that payout for him, 18 million rand after Canada's World Cup victory over Bafana Bafana. It's 26 minutes after 6 in the morning. We're still taking having a good times today too, by the way, so if you haven't sent yours through, get them in on the WhatsApp line. Reasons you are feeling amazing today. And like we said yesterday, because we know very much so that in the course of the last year, we've leaned very heavily into hearing what our younger South Africans are doing in the morning. Given that they're on holiday right now, it's time for the rest of us to come through. So especially right now, given the temperature in the room, we might need this. We might need good stories of people feeling wonderful and grateful to be alive. Any reason at all, send it through on the WhatsApp line, 0825505151.

0: Drake, What Did I Miss? Five Breakfast on 5FM. Having a Good Time is next. Right now, Holly's Honor's got the latest look at sport. Tabo Baloyi with a look into your headlines.
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0: the first African country to qualify for the round of 16 of the 2026 FIFA World Cup. It was Cody Gakpo who opened the scoring for the Netherlands in the 72nd minute, and then Issa Diop equalized in the 91st minute for Morocco to send the match into extra time. Bono was crucial for the Moroccans as they won 3-2 in their penalty shootout. So Morocco will face the co-host Canada on Saturday, the 4th of July, in the round of 16 clash. And in terms of yesterday, Brazil squeezed into the World Cup last 16 after Gabriel Martinelli struck a 95th minute winner to seal a 2-1 victory over Japan in Houston. Japan had led through a brilliant solo goal from Kaishu Sanu. And of course, in terms of Japan, they defended bravely, but Martinelli's late finish broke their resistance and ended hopes of a first ever knockout win. Brazil now advanced to face either Ivory Coast or Norway in New Jersey. And for Japan's spirited run, it ends in heartbreak. Meanwhile, Germany have crashed out of the FIFA World Cup after a 4-3 penalty defeat to Paraguay following a tense 1-1 draw. It is the first time Germany have ever lost a World Cup shootout. Now, Germany's first knockout appearance since 2014 ends prematurely, while Paraguay celebrate one of their greatest World Cup victories. They could face either France or Sweden. And in terms of the action continuing this evening at 7 p.m., Ivory Coast will be up against Norway, so hoping another African country will advance to the round of 16. France face Sweden at 11, and then at 3 a.m., it is co-host Mexico that will be up against Ecuador. Let's move now to tennis news. The seven-time Wimbledon champion and seventh seed Novak Djokovic got his campaign off to a winning start with a 6-4, 5-7, 6-4 and 6-4 first-round victory over Yu Yibin. And this is what he had to say.
1: Obviously better when you win in the end. It's not the first time that I'm also showing on the court and talking about the significance of Wimbledon in my career, in my life. So, you know, it felt really challenging for me today. I think Wu deserves a huge round of applause for his incredible performance.
0: And finally, in rugby news, the Springbok backs Cheslin Kolbe and Damian Willemse will mark the opening test of the season against England in the inaugural Nations Championship competition by celebrating their 50th test caps 8 years after making their international debuts in an experienced team which was named by Springbok coach Russie Rasmus. The Bok coach opted for tried and tested combinations for the clash, with flanker Siya Kolisi leading South Africa for the 72nd time in a test in the first outing between the sides at Ellis Park since 2018, which was also his first test as captain. So that encounter will get underway this Saturday. For 5 Breakfast Sport, I am Olizondo.
2: A look at your weather this morning. Pretoria, a high of 22 degrees. Johannesburg, 19. Mbombela, Polokwane, Bloemfontein and Richards Bay, highs of 21. Mahikeng, 23. Kimberley, a high of 23 degrees. Cape Town, 16. George, 14. Qabega, 17. Kugompo, 18. Durban, 20. And Pietermaritzburg, with a high of 16. For 5 Breakfast News and Weather, I'm Thabo Balu. 5 is in traffic.
3: Let's take a look at your roads this morning. Based on the latest reports this morning, authorities are expecting significant traffic delays between 7 o'clock this morning and 4 o'clock this afternoon due to 3 approved marches in Johannesburg. The main affected areas are Beyers Nadir Square to Constitutional Hill, Hillbrow to Department of Home Affairs at Plain Street, and Midrand at Glen Austin. In Pretoria, the Tshwane Metro warns of multiple closures ahead of today's march. Participants of the protest are expected to gather at Church Square in Pretoria City Centre from 10 o'clock this morning before marching to Sunnyside Police Station. The procession is expected to continue at approximately 3 o'clock this afternoon. The planned route will begin at Church Square before proceeding along Paul-Creer Street, Francis Bart Street, Lillian Goy Street, Madiba Street, Nelson Mandela Drive,

0: Quarter Street, Van Bushkorten Avenue, Robert Sobukwe Street and Late Street, ending at Sunnyside Police Station. The Tshwane Metro Police Department has advised motorists to avoid the affected areas and make use of alternative routes such as Nana Sita Street, Fasori Street, Jeff Masemola Street, Bosman Street, Struben Street, Blut Street and Khosi Mampuru Street. Authorities also announced that no private vehicles will be permitted at the gathering point at Church Street. For 5FM Traffic, I'm Marley van Eden.
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0: All right, let's shake it off, baby. Timo ODV beats by hand. Come back. Hold on. 9 seconds to go. All right. And yes, I meant it and I mean it still. I want to hear reasons that South Africans are feeling fantastic today. Wherever you are, if you're listening to the show, if you are plugged in, dialed in and tuned in, you come to the right place. So what is happening out there? How about we start in Cape Town?
1: Morning, Patrick, with Steve, Virgin of Cape Town. I'm having a good time with my life. Life is good. Work is amazing. Work is chilled. Man, I know. Cape Town is freezing. So have an awesome, awesome day, Five Nation, and have a blessed day, Patrick, with Steve.
0: It's a cold one out there in Cape Town right now. Lows at 10, highs are 16. What about Pearl? Talk to me, the Black Pearl.
2: Good morning, 5FM. How are you guys? I hope all is well. I hope you guys are safe. And I pray that the rest of the country is safe as well. You know, I'm just having a good time today because I'm thinking how great God is for waking us up each morning and giving us our jobs and blessing us each day with whatever we have. Even when we don't have, we still have.
0: We're going to be checking in on the sentiments and pulse of the country throughout the show, so you're welcome to send in messages. That's Pearl. Stay blessed, Pearl. What else is happening out there tomorrow? Some people are off to the Kruger.
3: Hi, 5FM. I'm Kelly French from Johannesburg, and I'm having a good time today because I get to go to the Kruger tomorrow. Have a great day, guys. Love you lots.
0: All right, take care. Wherever you are right now, wherever you happen to be, it is going to be another day. 6:45 in the morning is the time right now. And so we're going to keep things going. Shake it off. Let's feel it. Taylor Swift.

0: I'm having a good time because I found out yesterday that I'm able to go and visit my parents back in KZN. I haven't seen the beach since last year, June. So I'm so excited to see them and just jump in the ocean. Have a great day, everyone.
1: Hey, and you know who is also having a good time, I bet? The Gym Buddies! Because what we learned yesterday on the show is that now does Polly not only have one friend following her to the gym, but two, Marley has threatened to sign up.
2: Yes, and I did sign up yesterday, so it has to happen. And I don't know where the gym is, so I need Polly and Tabo to take me there.
1: Well, there you go. Polly, there's some homework for you.
2: Why are you lying like that on national radio,
3: Marley?
2: You took me there once. And
3: yeah,
2: then,
3: so don't say you don't know where it is. Just no, say you don't remember where
1: it
3: is.
1: I can believe she's forgotten.
3: Yeah, but when you say you don't know, it means I could say it's outside, maybe close to the petrol, the filling station, and then you would believe me.
1: I think it's possible.
2: That's why you need to take me again.
3: That's why you need to say I don't remember it, but not I don't know it.
1: Okay.
2: Don't get critical. You're taking me to the gym tomorrow.
3: Tabo will, because I'm not going to the gym with you guys.
4: No, yes you are.
3: No.
4: Yes.
2: Remember, we're
3: I've signed up for a new gym.
4: Oh, please.
2: Remember,
4: oh,
2: we're
4: please.
2: Taking a nap in your car, and then we're going to
3: gym. I've signed up for a new gym, guys.
4: No, buddy.
3: I even posted it on my stories yesterday.
1: But speaking of posting, did you see Tabo posted a gym selfie yesterday?
4: But
3: did he?
4: Yeah, but it was from the other week.
1: Why did
4: week.
1: You say that, though? I would have just gone with it.
4: No, I didn't want to lie.
1: But you've been lying flagrantly with this whole gym buddy
4: saga. I have not. I have not.
1: Suddenly the truth matters.
4: No, guys, I have not. But also, I actually was going to go, but I didn't have my headphones. And you know, Polly, I struggle on that hamster wheel of torture. I was not going to survive.
1: But he had all the things. He looked very legitimate. It was the classic sort of, you know, the lockers are behind you. And you're holding the phone in one hand and the mirror's in front of you and your head is sort of slightly tilted to the side to give this allure of like, I want to look good for the camera, but I've been working out, so I'm a little tired.
2: Oh.
1: And then a water bottle in one hand, there was a gym towel in the photo, the shorts were on.
4: Didn't I look amazing?
2: Aww.
4: I did.
1: You look great. I would have just doubled down. I wouldn't have said that this was a late gram.
4: Really?
1: Oh, yeah, man. Give the people what they want.
4: And the thing is, it was a hard picture to take because remember, this is a very small window because you can't take it with everybody, with people in the locker rooms.
1: Go ahead.
4: So I had a very, very small window to take the picture. I had to make sure nobody's there and then I took it.
1: So what will happen with the gym buddies? That is the question for South Africa. Will they continue to follow Kali? Will she get a new membership and eventually be able to rid herself of the pain, or will they all turn into the best, most sculpted versions of themselves?
5: First is a towel, then is the headphones. What's next? Marley, well done. Only,
2: thank you.
5: The gym, eh? Please.
1: He was looking good.
4: Thank you, but it really was a legitimate reason to not go to the gym. You know, and I thought of like going back home, fetching the headphones, and then I thought, no.
2: But you always think that going home, fetching the thing, and never coming
4: back.
2: That's
4: the worst idea, because then you're like, you know what? I might as well. I'm already on the couch.
1: If you want to follow the Gym Buddy saga, it is all up and available for you on Catch Up.
6: Five Breakfast.
7: So we started gymming a while ago. Tabo followed. But now, Marley is now going to join, apparently.
8: And now she has two buddies.
7: Oh, Lord. She must
8: and
7: hate
8: she already
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8: Knows the machine, so she can be your personal trainer.
7: There you go,
8: Immediately after the show, I do go get a nap, and so the minute I do go to gym, I don't have to see any of you guys.
9: But maybe we can all take a nap in Ollie's car.
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7: no.
8: Please,
7: man.
8: Just keep
9: but
8: your
9: we're
8: distance.
9: Friends.
8: No, we're not.
10: Yes, we are.
8: I tolerate you.
10: Oh, please.
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Raven Lynae. Called Handle on Five Breakfast. All right, so we have a bet you can't find that we use every single day to gauge the sentiment of South Africans. And very often it's the opportunity to talk about really silly and stupid things. We have pushed the boat out very far, very many times. We often wonder how the next day we're still all here. And then other times we get to do things that are lighthearted and sincere and sweet and endearing. And other times we get to do things that are funny just for the hell of it. And then when the moment calls for it, we can do things that are more serious. So as you'll be well aware, you're hearing it in the updates on traffic. It's in the news. It's been spoken about. The biggest thing in South Africa, all eyes on us right now. Today there are protests against undocumented immigration that are happening all over the country. And please God, may that be all that happens today. And I know that there are lots of people that are anxious and worried and unsure. And I thought we should try use the bet you can't find this morning to hear from a very specific pocket of listeners who may be out there tuned into 5FM right now. So here's what I want to do as an opportunity for us to be able to check in and dial in. If you are a foreigner that lives in South Africa, I want to know how you are feeling about today. I want to know what your thoughts are. I want to know where your headspace is at. And I think that this is an opportunity to, as a country, be able to dial in to this segment of people that may be out there. So if that's you and you would like to share and tell your story and come through on the WhatsApp line, the number is 082-550-5151. Let's see. Let's see how big this WhatsApp line really is.

0: It's Samba called Home Wrecker. Five Breakfast on Five. The messages are flooding in. We'll play them just after 7 o'clock. Right now, that is the time. Let's check in on the latest in news. 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
1: Organizers urge to stick to peaceful protest agreement, and Ramaphosa says SADC region is committed to restoring order in Madagascar.
2: Coming up in your sport, Morocco become the first African country to advance to this year's round of 16, while Paraguay oust Germany in the FIFA World Cup. Plus, Cheslin Kolbe and Damian Willemse will mark the opening test of the Nations Championship by celebrating their 50th test caps. I'll have more of those details for you at 7:30.
1: Good morning. The National Joint Operational and Intelligence Structure, that's NatJoints, has urged all organizers of nationwide protests against undocumented foreign nationals to adhere to the agreement they've reached with authorities to ensure peaceful demonstrations. Deputy National Police Commissioner Tebello Musikiri was speaking as the NatJoints chairperson and issued a warning against vigilantism and violent protests.
3: Those who choose violence, intimidation, destruction of property, looting, road blockades, attacks on public officials, or any other criminal conduct should expect immediate law enforcement intervention. Arrest will immediately be effected.
1: Government has declared today a normal working day despite planned protests. Here's the Deputy Minister of Employment and Labour, Jomo Sibiya.
4: We expect people to go to work. We expect people to do their business as they always do it. But the most important thing, we want to make sure that there is no event that happens that might jeopardize the security of the state. But further to that, we are in agreement with the people who are marching today. We want to say to them they must march, but march peacefully.
1: In the same vein, in the Western Cape, police and other law enforcement agencies are on high alert as the protests are expected to begin later this morning. The Office of the Provincial SAPS Commissioner says all six districts in the province have already activated their joint operational centres for coordination purposes with the Provincial Operational Coordination Centre. Meanwhile, it's relatively quiet around Soweto, south of Johannesburg, where hundreds of people are expected to take part in the protests. Here's Refilo Mekoa with this report.
5: The Barra taxi rank in Soweto is usually bustling at this time of the morning, with commuters rushing to board taxis. However, today it's relatively quiet. Commuters are slowly trickling in, going to their various destinations. The taxi operators say although things are not operating as usual, they still expect some movement as the day progresses.
1: And Southern African Development Community Chairperson President Cyril Ramaphosa says the region remains committed to restoring constitutional order in Madagascar. He was speaking at the opening of the virtual extraordinary SADC summit of heads of state and government yesterday. Ramaphosa also addressed the Ebola situation.
6: Also meet at an extraordinary moment where our region, particularly in the few countries that are currently having to deal with Ebola, which has broken out and devastating the lives of a number of people in our region.
1: The top story this hour, NatJoints has urged all organizers of nationwide protests against undocumented foreign nationals to adhere to the agreement they've reached with authorities to ensure peaceful demonstrations.
7: A very good morning. Let's take a look at your roads. And let's start at Gauteng. At 7 o'clock this morning, traffic volumes are still roughly quiet, with mostly no officially confirmed reports of nationwide shutdown or widespread violence yet. SAP says officers are deployed countrywide and warned that violence, looting, intimidation, road blockades and attacks on officials will lead to immediate arrests. The currently main confirmed developments in Johannesburg is, just a reminder, the main affected areas will be Bayashnodia Square to Constitutional Hill, Hillbrow to the Department of Home Affairs and Midrand. In Pretoria, the Tshwane Metro Traffic Department also warns of multiple closures ahead of today's march. Participants of the march are expected to gather at Church Square in Pretoria City from 10 o'clock before marching to Sunnyside Police Station. The procession is expected to conclude at approximately 3 o'clock. The planned route will begin at Church Square before proceeding along Paul Kriel Street, Francis Baard Street, Lillian Goy Street, Madiba Street, Nelson Mandela Drive, Corsa Street, Robert Sobukwe Street and Late Street, ending at Sunnyside Police Station. Authorities also announced that no private vehicles will be permitted at the gathering point at Church Street. For 5FM Traffic, I'm Marley van Eden.
1: A look at your weather this morning. Pretoria, a high of 22 degrees. Johannesburg, 19. Bombela, Polokwane and Bloemfontein, 21. Mahikeng and Kimberley, 23 degrees. Cape Town, 16. George, 14. Gqeberha, 17. Kugompo, 18. Durban, 20. Richards Bay, 21. And Pietermaritzburg with a high of 16. For 5 Breakfast, News and Weather, I'm Thabo Baloyi.
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0: Today's a big day in our country. We're having very real conversations around undocumented immigration, borders, home affairs, corruptions, jobs, crime, and the state's ability to enforce the law. And I'd asked on the WhatsApp line as well if we would have people that come through that live in this country, many of whom have been here for a very long time, that are foreign nationals, if they wanted to share how they feel about today and what's going on with them. They had the opportunity to do so. So that's the context to it. Let's see what's on the other side here.
1: Well, 30th of June, it's a very scary moment for me. You know, although I have the right documentations, I don't really know what could happen. I can't be in the streets because I don't necessarily know what could happen. You know, it's quite sad. It shows that there's a huge lack of leadership qualities, especially at Home Affairs. You know, I've had friends that are on the appeal board for the longest of time, like someone is chasing 2 years, a year on appeal board, you know, and who's to be blamed for that, them or the government, you know? But it's quite sad, you know, it just reminds me of primary school in grade six when our LO teacher would necessarily put South Africans in front and the foreigners at the back and we're not allowed to sit together. I mean, can you imagine growing up with that image? Also adding to that, seeing the image of 2008, I mean, that's what also increases, you know, the fear as well. But I hope everyone keeps safe and, yeah, everyone. And I'm just optimistic, not allowing it to beat up to me. And, yeah, it's quite sad. Yeah.
2: Yeah, bro, I feel like a lot of the issues being brought up are real problems, real issues. I'm not going to set that aside, but I feel like we're dealing with the tail and we're not dealing with the head. And majority of the stuff that's been going on should be dealt with in government with the people that are in charge. We should be putting people that are better in charge instead of fighting the aftermath. Literally, that shows that we have issues at Home Affairs. It shows we have issues with the border. It shows we have issues with a lot of things that should be dealt with. So these are active problems that should be taken out. Violence is not the answer. And I hate that I have to be scared to go outside even though I am documented. I hate that. So yeah, that's me.
0: Well, the reality is the calls for the protests have been for them to be peaceful. South Africans have a right to protest, and please God, may that be the case today. But we're asking for voices from all sides to be able to come through and speak on the radio, and they are coming through in their numbers. So we'll take a break and continue to listen to some more of them a little bit later on the show. But it is officially 10 minutes after 7 o'clock, 5 Breakfast on 5FM. It is Tuesday morning, 30 June 2026.

0: Tweak and Girl Set on 5. Right, these voice notes are coming through on the WhatsApp line. We'll take a listen to a couple more of them too as they flood in on 0825505151.
1: Hey, man. I'll be doing good. Yeah, man. How I feel about this 30 June thing, man. I feel very awful, man. I won't even lie to you because this affects a lot of legal immigrants as well. People who went out of their way to go to Home Affairs, get necessary documentation. You know how it is, you know, at Home Affairs, you know, get necessary documentation, get permits to work and all of that, only for them to suffer with those certain individuals who thought they could go to another man's country and do whatever they want, you know. I very much hope this day passes by and the government finds a way around this.
0: These are the opinions of individuals that are sharing their points of view on the WhatsApp line.
2: I feel like, hey, it's not a good day for you to be out because these people are serious, eh? They are serious whether we are documented or not. They are just coming for blood, you know, and just to be safe, you know, we don't want our families to cry over other decisions we are making. I just advise that you stay home, you don't go out. Whatever you're going to need to get, try to get it today, but for tomorrow, I'd really, really, really highly advise you not to go out, like, at all. Just be home and stay vigilant.
0: And again, these are just, you know, anecdotal impressions of different people who are listening to the show, who are sending in their messages. At the same time, the protests are allowed to happen. It's a legal part of being a South African. And the call directly from that movement itself is that it's intended to be peaceful, intended to be a right for their voices to be heard. And that is, of course, the other legitimate side.
3: Morning, team. Yeah, your bet you can't find this morning. It's a really tough one, actually. On the one side, I'm 100%. I agree with the guys before the protest. I mean, if something's illegal, it's illegal for a reason. But like one of your previous callers also said, it's such a difficult thing to get the paperwork in order. I mean, I've got a friend of mine, his wife and his child has been away from him for over a year and a half now. They can't get over here because they can't get the paperwork sorted. And yeah, he's just sitting here, born in South Africa, and he can't get his family to come here because of getting paperwork sorted. But yeah, it's a very difficult situation. My biggest fear is how the people are treated. Like one of the guys said as well, violence is not the answer at the end of the day. We need to take this up with the government because that's where the problem sits. That's where the origin of the issue sits. And once we can get them sorted out, all the other situations will just fall into place.
0: And in terms of the road closures and updates and things as they do unfold, we will have all the information that we can for you.
4: Oh, yeah, love Soweto. Perfect bonjour. You mean I mean umina no. This month is all about youth courage. Saisusa from then, 50 years of 1976. And Fandax Kim Sam, we have the courage to become. Silete Kaya and stand with our community. Started with the thought, now we have the courage to create and the courage to sound. Like the Red Bull Symphonic with Beats for My Peeps. Anything can happen, so get the courage to tell your story. Ubamalanga, our fun. Zansi for sure is the source. 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SAPC One, Zansi for sure, the source of youth courage. My God.
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9: Let's take a look at your roads. As of 7 o'clock this morning, traffic volumes are still roughly quiet, with mostly no officially confirmed reports of a nationwide shutdown or widespread violence yet. SAP says officers are deployed countrywide and warned that violence, looting, intimidation, road blockades, blockades and attacks on officials will lead to immediate arrests. The currently main confirmed developments are in Johannesburg. Just a reminder, the main affected areas will be Bayashnodia Square to Constitutional Hill, Hillbrow to the Department of Home Affairs at Plain Street, and Midrand at Glen Austin. In Pretoria, the Tshwane Metro Traffic Department also warns of multiple road closures ahead of today's march. Participants of the protests are expected to gather at Church Square in Pretoria City Centre from 10 o'clock this morning before marching to Sunnyside Police Station. And then finally in Cape Town, on the M5 northbound at the ramp to the N1 inbound, there's a vehicle alight. Expect delays. If you are out on the road and have any other traffic updates, please send us a WhatsApp on 082-550-5151.
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0: hear the same.
1: Pink Panther is Zara Larsson. It's called Stateside. 5 Breakfast on 5 FM. So we have been on the hunt for new theme songs to be able to play for the show. And I say songs because I'd also said that I didn't want to give this a certain amount or number, but rather an opportunity for South Africans who are pushing something interesting when it comes to music and creativity to be able to come and write something for us and be a part of the show. And songs have been streaming in exactly in the way that we'd hoped from people who make all different kinds of music. We've heard hip-hop, we've heard rock, we've heard proper South African classic artists coming out of the woodwork and making new tracks for us, all of which we will start to make available for you in various ways. We'll put them onto the app, we'll play them in the show from time to time. We also have a punk band from Soweto who are busy working on something for us, which I think is amazing, who are connected to, via one of their members, one of the biggest artists ever to come out of South Africa. That should excite you. Yeah, they've also just got back from the UK, these guys, from Europe. They were touring over there. Incredible. And they're putting something, they said, like, really loud and fast and throw it in your face together for us. But what some people have started doing too, which I think is pretty great, is in addition to just making theme songs, they've gone and made stuff that we can just play and use throughout the show. So Nicolas Gonzalez is one of those people. And among different things, he's made this for us.

0: You imagine that? You're getting started, you're waking up, you're seeing your day.
1: Wake up with five.
0: Yeah. He's got lots of these. Here's another one.

0: And he's gone and cut them into different parts and pieces. I'd like a little bit more, some story and some things about us, or whatever, because that's kind of what's happening with all the others. But I feel like from a musical perspective, that's good and deserves to stay. And I don't know, I put this out to you because we're kind of letting South Africa vote on this one and give us a sense of, you know, what you think should be in, what you think should be out. I couldn't quite make out yesterday. There was a song that to some people, I don't know how to put this, but a lot of people thought that it wasn't quite up to scratch. However, at the same time, I reckon we all remember how it went, and catchiness is king. You could sing the chorus, right?
1: Yeah.
0: How did it go again? I'm trying to remember.
1: Can you play it? Just a recap.
0: Okay, we do it. No, I think we can.
1: Yeah.
0: Yes, something like that. So a lot of people had commented, given the other stuff that we've got. I want to be very clear. I'm very grateful to everyone who's gone and taken time out of their day to make something for us. But a lot of people had said, in comparison to the rest, they didn't quite think it was up to grade. But what I will say is, you can't tell me this isn't catchy. So yeah, it was like, if I remember, Five Breakfast. I think I got it.
1: Now,
0: the voice notes came through in thick numbers. People felt very strongly about this. So is it getting through or no? Imagine this, right? You're pouring your coffee, you're taking a big sip, you're looking out at the day that could be, and you're waiting for someone to just be the songbird of your generation. Is it perhaps this person?
2: Rise and shine.

0: I swear it is. I mean, lots of things are catchy. Crabs is catchy.
1: Yeah.
2: Yeah, yeah.
3: Turn on me.
0: This is what I'm saying, yeah. Dude. Part of me.
2: So wanna.
0: Hey?
2: Yes.
3: Hey!
2: Moving.
0: Yes.
2: Yeah.
0: Dumela?
2: Dumela. Yeah.
0: Legal?
2: Let's get ready.
3: Let's confirm it.
2: Yeah.
0: Yeah, we got to play the whole thing every morning, 2.5 minutes.
2: Yeah, yeah.
0: And I'm not trolling. I'm being sincere.
2: Yeah, yeah.
0: I think there's something here.
1: There's potential.
0: Hey,
1: it's catchy.
2: Yeah, yeah.
0: And I mean, anyone can sing along.
1: Yeah, right.
0: You know what I mean? It's not "I Will Always Love You."
1: You don't need to be Whitney Houston or Ariana.
0: Exactly.
1: You can be a Marley or a Quali in the shower.
3: Oh, wow. That's a low blow.
1: Sorry,
3: yeah,
1: actually,
3: that's unnecessary.
1: I am sorry.
0: I think we got something here. In and amongst everything else, I really do. What do you think?

0: Remy Wolf, Liquor Store on 5. We're starting a movement here. Shugs thinks it's catchy.
1: Breakfast team, be safe today, guys. I actually like this one. This one sounds so vibey and cool.
2: Yeah, it's Ben from Cape Town, working in V-Town. Listen, yeah, that track was a great one. I like the morning themes. But what's this guy's band, eh, bro? You never mentioned it. Shout out, y'all.
3: I think we have the...
0: Is that him?
3: I think so.
4: In your headlines, faith leaders have called for restraint ahead of protests against undocumented...

0: The very first African country to qualify for the round of 16 of the 2026 FIFA World Cup. Cody Gakpo had opened the scoring in the 72nd minute for the Netherlands, and then Issa equalized in the 91st minute to send the match into extra time. Now, Bono was crucial for the Moroccans as they won 3-2 in their penalty shootout, and Morocco will now face the co-host Canada on Saturday, the 4th of July, in their round of 16 clash. And in terms of yesterday, Brazil squeezed into the World Cup last 16 after Gabriel Martinelli struck a 95th minute winner to seal a 2-1 victory over Japan in Houston. Japan had led through a brilliant solo goal from Kaishu Sanu and defended bravely, but Martinelli's late finish broke their resistance and ended hopes of a first ever knockout win. So Brazil advanced to face either Ivory Coast or Norway in New Jersey. And for Germany, their World Cup run has come to an end. They crashed out after a 4-3 penalty defeat to Paraguay following a tense 1-1 draw. It's the first time that Germany have ever lost a World Cup shootout. Germany's first knockout appearance since 2014 ends prematurely, while for Paraguay, they celebrate one of their greatest World Cup victories, and they could face either France or Sweden. So in terms of action this evening at 7 p.m, Ivory Coast will be up against Norway, and then at 11, France face Sweden, and then at 3 a.m. it is co-host Mexico who are up against Ecuador. And in terms of tennis news, the 7-time Wimbledon champion and 7th seed Novak Djokovic got his campaign off to a winning start with a 6-4, 5-7, 6-4 and 6-4 first round victory over Yu Weibin. And this is what he had to say after that victory.
1: Obviously better when you win in the end. It's not the first time that I'm also showing on the court and talking about the significance of Wimbledon in my career, in my life. So, you know, it felt really challenging for me today. I think Wu deserves a huge round of applause for his incredible performance.
0: Meanwhile, the French Open champion Mira Andreeva opened her Wimbledon campaign with a gritty 7-5 and 6-4 win over Magdalenette, while Coco Gauff breezed past Tamara Kopacz 6-2 and 6-1. Karolina Muchova maintained her strong form, defeating Anastasia Zakharova 6-3 and 6-2. And in the men's draw, the third seed Felix Auger-Aliassime dominated Alexander Shvenko, winning 6-3, 6-1 and 6-4. Finally, in rugby news, the Springbok backs Cheslin Kolbe and Damian Willemse will mark the opening test of the season against England this Saturday in the inaugural Nations Championship competition by celebrating their 50th test caps 8 years after making their international debuts in an experienced team which was named by Springbok coach Rassie Rasmus. The Bok coach opted for tried and tested combinations for the clash, with flanker Siya Kolisi leading South Africa for the 76th second time in a test in the first outing between the sides at Ellis Park since 2018, which was also his first test as captain. And in case you missed it, the France captain Antoine Dupont has been ruled out of all three of the July Nations Championship matches after an MRI confirmed a calf injury. For 5 Breakfast Sport, I am Olizondo.
2: A look at your weather this morning. Pretoria, a high of 22 degrees. Johannesburg, 19. Mbombela, Polokwane, Bloemfontein and Richards Bay, highs of 21 degrees. Mahikeng and Kimberley, 23. Cape Town, 16. George, 14. Gqeberha, 17. Kugombo, 18 degrees. Durban, 20. And Pietermaritzburg with a high of 16. For 5 News and Weather, I'm Thabo Baloyi.
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4: Oh, yeah, boy. Club Soweto. Yeah, fit point, sure. In 1976, the youth are switched on. And for 50 years, the nation has watched as the story unfolds. And namhlanje, the courage looks the same and different. It looks like showing up when no one believes in you. It's about finding the strength to stand up again. the courage of 1976.

0: politics. SAPC 1, Zansi for sure. The source of youth courage. My gosh.
1: According to officials, traffic volumes are still mostly quiet, with no officially confirmed reports of a nationwide shutdown or widespread violence yet. The march is expected to start at 10 o'clock. SAP says officers are deployed countrywide and warned that violence, looting, intimidation, road blockades and attacks on officials will lead to immediate arrests. The currently main confirmed developments are in Johannesburg. Just a reminder, the affected areas will be Bayer Shodia Drive or Bayer Shodia Square to Constitutional Hill, Hillbrow to the Department of Home Affairs, and Midrand at Glen Austin. In Pretoria, the Tshwane Metro Traffic Department also warns of multiple closures ahead of today's march. Participants of the march are at Church Square in Pretoria City Centre from 10 o'clock before marching to Sunnyside Police Station. Over in KwaZulu-Natal, just a reminder to plan travelling plans well of today's march. Durban is expected to be the epicenter of the march, so please plan a detailed and safe route, or rather stay home if possible. In Cape Town, there's a vehicle alight, just a reminder of that. The M5 northbound at the ramp to the N1 inbound, and there's no delays luckily. And regarding the march, an update in Cape Town, all roads are currently open and traffic is free flowing. No protests or march have been reported at this stage. Officials will keep the city updated as soon as they receive any information regarding disruptions or planned protests. And remember to stick to 5FM for the latest traffic updates throughout the day. And if you are out on the roads and have any other traffic concerns, please send us a WhatsApp at 082-550-5151. For 5FM Traffic, I'm Marley van Eeden.
2: Would you like to do the weather, Tab, or do the weather, please? I gotta beg you, baby, when you do the weather, please.
3: I did do the weather.
4: Did he? Oh my god, I'm so sorry.
3: No, I can do it again.
4: No,
3: just
4: did
3: in
4: he?
3: Case.
4: Did he?
3: Just
4: no,
3: in
4: I'm
3: case.
4: Sorry, I'm sorry, I'm sorry, I'm sorry.
5: Yeah,
4: sorry.
5: He did.
3: Sure. No, I can't do
5: but
3: it, just in case.
5: Maybe someone missed it.
4: I'm so sorry.
3: Yeah, like maybe Kathy got into a car.
4: Screw Kathy. I apologize profusely. I just, in my head, I don't know what I thought.
5: Shame, Hammy, was it that uninteresting that you kind of forgot it?
4: No. Tabo, every time he opens his mouth, I do nothing but listen.
5: Ooh.
4: I'm very, very, very sorry.

0: I live in a garden flat with my fiance. But there's people who live above us. There's people who live next to us. I don't have my own parking spot. I fight for visitors parking every day.
1: Sure. I live alone. I live in an apartment.
0: Do you have, is your complex, does it have like elevators and stairs or just stairs?
1: It has elevators and stairs.
0: Ooh, you're that fancy.
1: Also, I'm so upset. It's in my lease. I should have two parking spaces. I don't have any now because they said, we've never seen you with a car. And I'm like, that's none of your business. I pay for it, you know?
0: Can I park there, baby?

0: Gender-based violence is destroying lives
1: and tearing communities apart.
0: It happens in homes, in schools, at workplaces, and too often in silence.
1: But it doesn't have to continue. If you see it, speak out. If you are hurting, reach out.
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1: This message is brought to you by the SABC.

0: 30 June, all across our nation, and South Africa is having very real conversations about undocumented immigration, about borders, home affairs, corruption, jobs, crime, and the state's ability to enforce the law. But there's another question we have to ask this morning. What happens when legitimate frustration is picked up online, amplified through hashtags, influencers, and coordinated networks, and is turned into fear or scapegoating? There was an analysis using data from Murma Intelligence, which looked at millions of posts on X and argued that South Africa's current protests against undocumented immigration aren't just a sudden reaction to recent events, but part of an online ecosystem that's been building for years. And to help us understand how that machine works, on the line this morning, we are joined by Dr. Aldo Corneliusson, co-founder of Murma Intelligence. Aldo, good morning.
1: Good morning. Thanks for having me.
0: It's a pleasure. I think maybe it's worth trying to start by separating two things up front. I would argue people can have legitimate concerns about undocumented immigration, border control, and home affairs. So where does that conversation become xenophobic and lend itself toward mobilization?
1: Of course. I think the first thing you need to recognize is that this is not possible without real concerns and real problems. And that's essentially where things like this start. Politicians have a buffet of things that they can use to try to electioneer on. And the oldest wave of this comes from 6 years ago, where this has mostly always been an electioneering process, where they try to tell people, look here, you've got all these problems, we recognize it, if you vote for us, we can help you solve them. That's why we haven't seen anything hectic in the last 6 years. There's been some skirmishes. Recently, the recent changes we see is now just some more new entrants into the conversation that doesn't necessarily have those particular objectives. That's the change we're seeing.
0: And you make the point in the article as well, you speak specifically of a human tragedy becoming a national online movement, right? And you cite those events. I mean, how does that happen then? Let's break that down.
1: Yeah, so one can call it an ecosystem. So this is a real concern of people, and what you get is politicians, you get what we would call unofficial news agencies trying to make a living, trying to see whatever grabs people their attention. And then they would operate and trade on crime stories, lots of foreigners doing crime, drugs, and things like that. And that starts to kind of develop this ecosystem of people being interested in this type of news, no real oversight into how they report on these things. And then you've got this cycle of people building their frustration and being told exactly, the foreigners are the problem, etc., and making it a very simple sell. Then you've got, like I said, the politicians playing into it. And then we've got major influence for sale industry, where influencers take money and they would drive a campaign or use a hashtag and make a trend and things like that. So you've got those three aspects playing into making this a lot bigger than it would normally have been. And I have to highlight that the size of the social media presence here is completely it's not equal to the voter base. That's why a lot of political parties don't necessarily operate in this space, because it doesn't necessarily translate into votes. We famously have seen the absolute behemoth, which was the EFF online. They were absolute machines in dictating what we talk about online, but it doesn't necessarily translate into votes. And it's unfortunately the same thing here. It's mostly online, but now it's spilling over into real life.
0: Well, let's drill into that a bit. So you looked at almost 4 million posts on X between January and May, and then you talk about coordinated amplification. So in plain English, what is that? Is that bots, paid accounts, activists? You kind of spoken to all of that in different ways, or is it ordinary people reposting the same message? I mean, how does it all work?
1: Yeah, so we take a slightly different approach from the rest of the industry in trying to understand it. So we don't say necessarily everything is a bot, because that's the refrain from most people. We're just trying to understand the what we would call the social quality of an account. You and me, we would follow people similar to us, people different from us. We will have a blend of interactions. And then there's some accounts that only retweet one or two accounts, and that's all they do day in, day out. They have 200 followers, but 150,000 tweets. which is completely, you know, it might actually be a real person, you know, a real activist, which we've discovered, but it might also be someone that they exclusively just do paid campaigns. So there are these WhatsApp groups, brands, and I can name the brands. Go to these what I would call WhatsApp agencies. Say, I need this hashtag trending tomorrow or next week. And then they send it down to their nano influencers, all of whom just retweet or post whatever the campaign is in order to get that to a trend. And once it's trending, everyone else is starting to talk about it, media is talking about it, and that's how you kind of bootstrap these campaigns and make sure people are talking what you want them to talk about.
0: I have some more questions for you. If we could take a quick advert break and come back on just the other side. Dr. Aldo Corneliusen, co-founder of Murmur Intelligence, joining us on the line. They've gone and done an analysis into how sentiment becomes mobilization online and what that data looks like.
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3: Oh, yeah, boy. That's so wet, yo. Yeah, fit point, yo. In 1976, the youth switch are on. And for 50 years, the nation has watched as the story unfolds. And now, the courage looks the same and different. It looks like showing up when no one believes in you. It's about finding the strength to stand up again. The courage of 1976 is a pillar in 2026. SAPC 1, Mzansi for sure. The source of youth courage. I got
0: Hi, let's jump straight back in. Dr. Aldo Corneliusen, we were talking about coordinated amplification. Something else you guys mentioned is this idea of buzzer cohorts. I didn't know what that was. I mean, what is that and how does that get used to make something look more powerful than it really is?
1: So that's a term we borrowed from Indonesia, where it's the stock standard. Every politician has their what we call buzzer armies. These are essentially very low quality, low social quality accounts. All they do is just buzz a target account online. So they don't necessarily contribute to a conversation. You know, normally Twitter is amazing because people, anyone can tweet anyone and we can have conversations, and even though they get ugly, it's good. And what happens is that you get these clusters of users who all follow each other. They use these follower trains, which was a Trump, not a Trump invention, but was the invention during his campaigning times, where everyone just started following everyone to boost their follower numbers. And then what happens is when any one of those users interact with anything like a journalist, everyone else on that cluster picks it up immediately, and you get these kind of artificial let's call them bandwagons that journalists, etc., feel when they interact with these groups. Now, what these buzzers are told, you know, you have a campaign. So just like brands would have activation campaigns, politicians would do the same. They want a smear campaign. They want to have a hashtag train. You'll get your main accounts tweet about it, and then you'll get the buzzer accounts coordinated to amplify it, to give it 500 retweets, 1,000 retweets. And when you go on their timelines, they're easy to spot. You can see some politician work, and then you can see some work for some brands, and then you can see some politician work again, some local elections. And that's all they really engage on. They don't really talk about anything. They just have these blocks of engagement work that they do.
0: And can we see, I mean, you've made the point that there's a difference in size between online presence versus real world, and that shows up in voting numbers and et cetera. But can we prove conclusively also that there is definitely a link between a certain type of rhetoric being espoused online and then that spilling over into the real world? And how does that happen, if it does?
1: You require fuel on the forest floor for anything like that to happen. And like we started this conversation to say that there are real concerns, and it's an unfortunate negative externality of the concept of misinformation, disinformation, that everyone now calls everything that, and they don't really tackle the problem or try to define the problem correctly. So now anyone complaining about illegal foreigners is immediately a xenophobe, which is unfair to anyone with real legitimate concerns. And that's that's unfortunate. So to answer your question, there's fuel on the forest floor, and you just need a small spark to light it up now. And why it hasn't sparked before or lit up before is because it was only really the interest to get votes. So the spillover wasn't ever intended to be acts on the street. It was to be, going to the voting polls and changing government. This time, there's a change in some interest from certain sectors contributing to this, and that's why we're seeing the spillover into the streets and the possible violence we're seeing.
0: And do you trace where it comes from? Is that something that you can comment on? I mean, is it local? Is it international? I mean, there have to be people or groups that coordinate this, and where are they from?
1: Yeah, we can't say anything conclusively. There is coordination around this that's different from before. We're also not the best of friends with a few very strong international interests, so we can't rule any of that out. But I can't tell you, I can't tell you exactly there are, we found this or that. We do have some information, but nothing that we can take to public. But it's not necessarily just domestic. At least the support is not just domestic.
0: And the platforms themselves, can they, should they, ought they, do they do more? I mean, they control what goes on their platforms. Can't they curtail these things?
1: It's a very tricky thing. So yes, they can, but it quickly becomes overreach. So I was at a conference a year or so back where TikTok, for instance, is very good at if you give them, this is a slur in South Africa, they will immediately remove it without questions. So they will remove that content. They're pretty fast at it. Twitter is hardly anyone can get an ear there. Facebook tries a lot. They have people in country. They do some effort, but it's difficult for them because they can't go out and just censor something. And I had to remind people, you have to remember where TikTok developed from, where censorship is a pretty normal thing for them. So it's great for us if we need them to block out certain terms on TikTok. But think about the eventual consequences if someone does that on something that you don't want them to do. So they're an example of, yes, great, TikTok can absolutely just ban these accounts and ban this word. But the second order consequences of that isn't always pretty. So, yeah.
0: The study that's been done is comprehensive, and I would recommend going reading it in full. So look in the Daily Maverick article that was published. But that was Dr. Aldo Corneliusson, co-founder of Murmur Intelligence, helping us understand the online networks behind the protests happening now in South Africa and how quickly legitimate public frustration can be turned into fear, scapegoating, real-world danger. Thank you for your time.
1: Perfect. Thank you.
0: We're going to put this on to catch up. You can go and listen to the full thing there. It's been a while, man.
4: Back to the hits. Back. We are to find him. Back.

0: It's Clean Bandit and Big Ping. Don't want to hurt you. I'm 5:08 in the morning. His name is Thabo Baloyi. He dispenses news at one hell of a rate.
1: Calls for a strain to head off today's protests, and the U.S. military reopens major Venezuela port for aid deliveries.
2: Coming up in your sport, Morocco become the first African country to advance to this year's round of 16, while Paraguay oust Germany in the FIFA World Cup. Plus, Cheslin Kolbe and Damian Willemse will mark the opening test of the Nations Championship by celebrating their 50th test caps. I'll have more of those details for you at 8:30.
1: Good morning. Faith leaders have called for restraint ahead of today's protests against undocumented foreign nationals in the country. They held an emergency meeting at Gatesville Mosque in Cape Town to address the humanitarian crisis affecting foreign nationals who've been displaced. Western Cape Council of Churches Deputy Chairperson Reverend Ruth Jonas.
3: Though we recognize the constitutional right to protest, it cannot become a day of fear. It cannot become a day of destruction. It cannot become a day of intimidation. It cannot become a day in which neighbor turns against neighbor. Our constitution protects the right to protest, but it rejects hatred.
1: National Joint Operational and Intelligence Structure, that's NatJoints, has urged all organizers of nationwide protests to adhere to the agreement that they've reached with authorities to ensure peaceful demonstrations. Deputy National Police Commissioner Debello Musikidi was speaking as the NatJoints chairperson issued a warning against vigilantism and violent protests.
4: Those who choose violence, intimidation, destruction of property, looting, road blockades, attacks on public officials, or any other criminal conduct should expect immediate law enforcement intervention. Arrests will immediately be effected.
1: It's business as usual in the Bloemfontein CBD in the Free State. Shops are open and residents are continuing with their daily activities ahead of the planned protest. Law enforcement and immigration officials are on standby monitoring the situation as protesters are expected to gather at different points across the city before proceeding with the march. In the Eastern Cape, Nelson Mandela Bay Metro has strengthened monitoring in identified hotspots. Here's the Metro's spokesperson, Stembiso Soyaya.
5: At this stage, there are no official applications for any marches or protests in Nelson Mandela Bay. SAPS, Metropolis, SANDF, Provincial and Municipal Traffic Services have intensified visibility. We want to assure residents that the situation remains calm and we encourage everyone to continue with their normal daily activities.
1: And the U.S. military has reopened a major port in Venezuela to help get aid deliveries into the country following last week's earthquakes. The U.S. Southern Command said the port of La Guaira is now operational, adding that a U.S. warship is delivering critically needed supplies and equipment. The number of people confirmed dead has now surpassed 1,700. A reminder of the top story this hour. Faith leaders have called for restraint ahead of protests against undocumented foreign nationals in the country.
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8: Let's take a look at your roads in Gauteng. According to officials, traffic volumes are still mostly quiet with no official confirmed reports of a nationwide shutdown or widespread violence yet. The march is expected to start at 10 o'clock and SAPS says officers are deployed countrywide and warned that violence, looting, intimidation, road blockades and attacks on officials will lead to immediate arrests. The currently main confirmed developments are in Johannesburg. A reminder, the main affected areas is Beyers Nadir Square to Constitutional Hill, Hillbrow to Department of Home Affairs at Plain Street, and Midrand at Glen Austin. In Pretoria on the N1 southbound after Gaarsfontein Road, a stationary vehicle is obstructing the left lane. And still in Pretoria, the Tshwane Metro Traffic Department also warns of multiple road closures ahead of today's march. Participants of the protest are expected to gather at Church Square in Pretoria City and from about 10 o'clock this morning before marching to Sunnyside Police Station. In KwaZulu-Natal, just a reminder to plan your traffic plans well of today's march. Durban is suspected to be the epicenter of the march, so please plan a detailed and safe route, or rather stay home if possible. In Cape Town, just to remember, there's a vehicle alight, the M5 on the M5 northbound at the ramp to the N1 inbound. And regarding the march update in Cape Town, all roads are currently open and traffic is free flowing. No protests or marches have been reported at this stage. Officials will keep the city updated as soon as they receive any information regarding disruptions or planned protests. And remember to stick to 5FM for the latest traffic updates throughout the day. And if you are out on the roads and have any other traffic updates, please send us a WhatsApp at 082-550-5151. For 5FM Traffic, I'm Marley van Eden.
1: A look at your weather this morning. Pretoria, a high of 22 degrees. Johannesburg, 19. Mbombela, Polokwane, Bloemfontein, and Richards Bay, highs of 21. Mahikeng and Kimberley, 23. Cape Town, 16. George, 14. Qabega, 17. Kugombo, 18. Durban, 20. And Pietermaritzburg, with a high of 16. For 5 Breakfast News and Weather, I'm Thabo Baloyi.

0: Sicko, dangerous lover on Five. Speaking of dangerous lovers, his man is Tabo Baloy. You already know.
1: Oh, yes, absolutely. It's Have I Got News For You, the best feature on radio. We know this.
0: Okay, all right.
1: Undisputed. It's very simple. I search the internet and I find this weird, funny, obscure, quirky story, news headline, and I omit a few words from the headline. And you basically have to guess what the full headline is. It's fill in the missing word.
0: You might call it a blank.
1: Yeah, a blank. Definitely a blank. And this one comes from my favorite genre of news at the moment. Absolutely. I think the past 10 years, actually.
0: Your favorite genre of news for the last 10 years?
1: Yeah.
0: What might that be?
1: Or you can call
2: Isn't it
1: a beat?
2: It all news?
1: No.
2: You like all news.
1: This is politics with a bit of entertainment. It's a bit sensational.
0: Okay. Ah. Dish me, darling.
1: Okay. Trump is absolutely infuriated after new book reveals he what? Multiple blanks. Okay. Depends on how you might word it. But there's the picture here is very interesting and funny.
0: Uh-huh. Okay. So there's a book that's made a claim about the President of the United States,
1: yeah.
0: And he's infuriated at this claim. So
1: yeah.
0: It's enough that it's got under his skin in such a way because, and infuriated, because, I mean, he's a very... How would you say heart on his sleeve kind of guy? Doesn't hold back on Truth Social from his views. This is more so than usual, or?
1: Oh, listen, it is kind of.
0: Okay. Yeah. I mean, there's so many things that it could be. I'm going to guess it's something like personal, that he doesn't like being accused of or having done or associated with or whatever. And I'm going to go with, like, it's ego related. So I'm going to go with they accuse him of wearing a hairpiece.
1: Oh, okay, that's a good one. Polly?
3: Okay, just one more time for me, please.
1: Of course. Trump is absolutely infuriated after new book reveals he what? Blanks.
3: Had an OF account. Has.
1: Whoa, okay. You know what? I kind of get that. I understand where you're going with this. You know, when you think of... You know, his history with Stormy Daniels.
3: Exactly.
1: Okay, I get that. Marley?
2: Yeah, I would just say he's upset. Wait, no, repeat the line. No, I'm serious this time. Mm-hmm. I'm serious this
1: okay,
2: time.
1: Okay, Trump is, quote, absolutely infuriated after a new book reveals
2: new book.
1: Yes, this book.
2: Okay, that he got around.
1: Got around as in... As in,
2: I don't know if I'm allowed to say it. It is after 8.
1: Yeah.
2: Yeah, he
1: stepped out on Melania.
0: That would be it, yeah.
1: I mean, and he has before.
2: Yeah,
1: I mean,
2: like, but multiple times.
1: Oh.
2: He gets around.
1: Oh, okay. Okay, so you think, you know, reckon Air Force One has seen some... Okay, these are all very, very good guesses. Not what I'm looking for. The answer will shock you.
0: All right.
1: I'm definitely buying this book. It's not available in South Africa yet.
0: Okay, give it to us one more time as a question.
1: The headline is, Trump is absolutely infuriated after new book reveals he what?
0: What did it reveal? I want you to guess on the WhatsApp line. Any guesses go. 082-550-5151. Here's Jungle, The Wave on 5 Breakfast, 8:15 in the morning, Tuesday morning, South Africa.

0: Jungle, the wave on fire variety. So if I got news for you, territory and time, Thabo is all over this one. In a nutshell, a book has revealed something about Trump that Trump is irate about.
1: Yes.
0: And Thabo wants to know, well, what is that thing?
1: Mm-hmm.
0: That's a fair assessment, eh? What we're talking about?
1: Yes, the headline is, Trump is, quote, absolutely infuriated after new book reveals he what? Blank. How many blanks? It could be one or three.
0: Let's see.
2: Nick, I was actually going to say the hairpiece thing because, like, for Trump, it's the hair or the spray on tan. But I would say something more political, like Trump is infuriated because the new book revealed that he has a room on Epstein's Island and their buddy buddies. Well, were buddy buddies or are buddy buddies, depending on the tabloid.
0: Is it Epstein related?
1: No, it's not. Definitely not.
3: Morning, guys. You are from Cape Town. Trump is infuriated because book reveals that he actually has brain cells.
1: Oh.
4: Ooh.
5: Bad. I don't know why, but has it got something to do with the Epstein Island? That he visited the island and that he was associated with Epstein? Love you guys. Have a good day. Bye.
0: Love you too, Jordy. Right. And we'll have lots of guesses like that, I have no doubt.
6: Good morning, Thabo. The answer is revealing too many personal details.
0: Well, that's quite
1: way.
0: It's quite a blanket. I mean,
1: yeah.
0: Okay, well, Dish Daddy.
1: You want the answer? Are you ready?
0: If you don't mind.
1: Okay. Okay. The headline is, Trump is absolutely infuriated after new book reveals he, wait for it, leaves chip bags, ice cream cartons, and silver cutlery on his bedroom floor. I couldn't believe this. It's a new book, and it's about life inside the White House, and it sparked all these headlines around the world. Everybody's talking about, you know, Donald Trump's private habits in the White House. It's called Regime Change Inside the Imperial Presidency of Donald Trump. It's written by veteran journalists Maggie Haberman and Jonathan Swan. They allege that staff in the White House had to monitor Donald Trump's trash because they found some of the White House, the precious expensive cutlery, they found it thrown away with food packaging in the bin. So somebody would actually every day would go in fishing for the cutlery because Donald Trump was just so clumsy. He would just throw it away with the packaging. It literally became somebody's job. They claim that Trump is this late night snacker and he would often leave empty potato chip bags, wrappers from that famous coffee shop, and ice cream cartons in his bedroom or on the floor. And it's based on interviews from more than 1,000 sources.
0: Oh,
1: and, you know,
0: wow.
1: Obviously, Trump says this is fake news, it's not true. But yeah, I am really excited about this book. And then it also, by the way, it also delves into the dynamic between, you know, Trump and Melania. Melania sleeps in the main bedroom. Trump sleeps upstairs. So she's like, you know, get off me.
0: Next to his cheeseburgers.
1: So, yeah, pretty much. But yeah, I'm just like, I have got to get this book.
0: So it's kind of the idea that he's messy and
1: he's
0: like
1: very,
0: a bit of an oaf.
1: Yeah, and that there's somebody designated who has this responsibility to, like, you know, clean up after him. I mean,
0: child would have
1: like
0: someone follow them around.
1: This is
0: that's
1: a man who
0: allegation.
1: This is a man who just turned 80.
0: Right.
1: Yeah.
0: It's interesting because I'm always fascinated by people go and they do content around, like, what did Winston Churchill eat in a day?
1: Oh, yeah.
0: There's a lot of that, you know?
1: Yeah,
0: and,
1: yeah.
0: What was the diet of whoever? So it would be an amazing one with him. I was trying to read about it. He apparently doesn't eat breakfast very often.
1: Mm-hmm.
0: But if he does, it's bacon and eggs or cereal. This is quite a juvenile diet.
1: Right.
0: And then lunch, frequently fast food.
1: Oh, yeah, and he loves that other one. He
0: loves
1: the
0: Golden Arches, baby.
1: Yes, oh. He loves it. He even has it on Air Force One. It becomes like they would even send him some.
0: Yeah, and he eats pizza with a knife and fork.
1: Oh, my God.
0: And he doesn't eat the crust.
4: I wouldn't expect that.
1: He doesn't eat the crust.
0: Which is also like, kids do that, you know?
1: Yeah.
0: He eats his steak well done. Oh, that's, you go, with ketchup.
1: Look, once a New Yorker, always a New Yorker.
0: Steak with ketchup? Are you kidding me?
1: Yeah, I mean, I'm not surprised, really. I think people think because he's a Trump, they expect something a bit more, you know, a refined palate. You know?
0: Oof. And he's like a teetotaler, too, right? He doesn't drink or anything.
1: Oh, no. He just stuffs his face. And, you know, I'm here for it. I do it, too. I don't judge.
0: Amazing.
4: I'm definitely buying this book. Are you kidding?
7: Supporting your friend's business. Do you feel pressure to do so even when it's not really a business that is targeted to you? 5 minutes.

0: on someone. I'd obviously ask them why they don't want to support the business.
1: 5 mid-mornings, 9 to 12.
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6: Yeah, but it was from the other week.
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6: Really?
5: Oh yeah, man. Give the people what they want.
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8: Let's take a final look at your traffic this morning. In Gauteng on the N3 northbound, after Germiston Interchange, there's been an accident. The right lane is closed. Just an update regarding the march and march demonstration. The march is expected to start at 10 and roads are still fairly quiet at this moment. SAPS says officers are deployed countrywide and warned that violence, looting, intimidation, road blockades and attacks on officials will lead to immediate arrests. In Johannesburg, just a reminder, the main affected areas by the march will be Beyers Naudé Square to Constitutional Hill, Hillbrow to the Department of Home Affairs at Plain Street, and Midrand at Glen Austin. In Pretoria on the N1 southbound after Gersfontein Road, a stationary vehicle is obstructing the left lane. Regarding the protest in Pretoria, the Tshwane Metro Traffic Department also warns of multiple road closures ahead of today's march. Participants of the protest are expected to gather at Church Square in Pretoria City Centre from 10 o'clock before marching to Sunnyside Police Station. The procession is expected to conclude at approximately 3 o'clock this afternoon. In KwaZulu-Natal on the N3 southbound before Peter Brown exit, there's been an accident. The left shoulder lane is closed. On the N2 northbound before KwaMashu Interchange, a stationary is blocking the left lane. And regarding the demonstrations, Durban is suspected to be the epicenter of the march, so please plan a detailed and safe route, or rather stay home if possible. But at the moment, roads are still quiet. In Cape Town on the R3 northbound at Old Barrel Road, there's queuing traffic. On the N1 inbound at Lower Church Street, there's also slow moving traffic, expect delays. And regarding the march update in Cape Town, all roads are currently open and traffic is flowing freely. No protests or marches have been reported at this stage. Officials will keep the city updated as soon as they receive any other information regarding disruptions and planned protests. And just a reminder to stick to 5FM for the latest traffic updates throughout the day, because traffic might be picking up since the demonstration is planned to start at 10 o'clock and police visibility will begin to increase. And if you are out on the roads and have any other traffic updates, please send us a WhatsApp at 082-550-5151. Nick Archibald will have more traffic updates later today on The Drive Show. For 5FM Traffic, I'm Marley van Eden.
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0: Matt Davies, Tim Lewis, Shaking in My Shoes, Fat Breakfast on FireFM. Right, we're going to play Buzzword next. If you want to be this morning's contestant, send through your name on the WhatsApp line. It's as easy as that. Five questions. They're all going to have the buzzword in the answer. And the buzzword this morning is going to be long. Oh, yes. L-O-N-G. Speaking of long. You know what I'm saying? Oh, what do you think I said?
1: What's this?
0: Long. Like Thabo.
1: Tabo's long.
0: Oh, yes.
2: Huh? Well.
1: Oh. Where?
0: Where it counts.
2: In your headlines, the Kingdom of Lesotho has urged Basotho living in South Africa who feel unsafe to contact the Lesotho High Commission or its satellite offices if they wish to return home. And faith leaders have called for restraint ahead of planned protests against undocumented foreign nationals in the country. Yonaka Teledi has the full bulletin at 9 o'clock.
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4: A very good morning to you. Let's take a final look at your sport news. We'll start things off with football action in the match which ended this morning. Morocco became the first African country to qualify for the round of 16 of the 2026 FIFA World Cup. It was Cody Gakpo who opened the scoring in the 72nd minute for the Netherlands, and then Issa Diop equalized in the 91st minute to send the match into extra time. Now, Bono was crucial for the Moroccans as they won 3-2 in their penalty shootout. So this means that Morocco will face the co-host Canada this Saturday, the 4th of July, in their round of 16 clash. And in terms of round of 32 action,

0: they crashed out of the FIFA World Cup after a 4-3 penalty defeat to Paraguay following a tense 1-1 draw. It is the first time that Germany have ever lost a World Cup shootout, and Germany's first knockout appearance since 2014 ends prematurely, while for Paraguay, they celebrate one of their greatest World Cup victories. Paraguay could face either France or Sweden in that round of 16 clash. So just in terms of action to be expected this evening at 7 p.m., Ivory Coast will face Norway, hoping that another African country will progress to the round of 16. And then France, the 2022 finalists, will be up against Sweden at 11. And then co-host Mexico will take on Ecuador at 3 a.m. Tennis news now. The seven-time Wimbledon champion and seventh seed Novak Djokovic got his campaign off to a winning start with a 6-4, 5-7, 6-4 and 6-4 first-round victory over Yu Yibin. And this is what he had to say after the win.
1: Obviously better when you win in the end. It's not the first time that I'm also showing on the court and talking about the significance of Wimbledon in my career, in my life. So, you know, it felt really challenging for me today. I think Wu deserves a huge round of applause for his incredible performance.
0: Still with tennis, the French Open champion Mira Andreeva opened her Wimbledon campaign with a gritty 7-5 and 6-4 win over Magda Linette, while Coco Gauff breezed past Tamara Kovacs 6-2 and 6-1. Karolina Muchova maintained her strong form, defeating Anastasia Zakharova 6-3 and 6-2, while in the men's draw, third seed Felix Auger-Aliassime dominated Alexander Zverev, winning 6-3, 6-1 and 6-4. We'll wrap things up with rugby news. The Springbok backs Cheslin Kolbe and Damian Willemse will mark the opening test of the season against England this Saturday in the inaugural Nations Championship competition by celebrating their 50th test caps, 8 years after making their international debuts in an experienced team named by Springbok coach Rassie Rasmus. The Bok coach opted for tried and tested combinations for the clash, with flanker Siya Kolisi leading South Africa for the 72nd time in a test in the first outing between the sides at Ellis Park since 2018, which was also his first test as captain. And in case you missed it, the France captain Antoine Dupont has been ruled out of all three of the July Nations Championship matches after an MRI confirmed a calf injury. Jude van Wyk will have more for you on the 5 Drive for 5 Breakfast Sport. I am Olizondo.
2: A look at your weather this morning. Pretoria, a high of 22 degrees. Johannesburg, 19. Mbombela, Polokwane, Bloemfontein and Richards Bay, 21. Kimberley and Mahikeng, 23. Cape Town, 16. George, 14. Qabega, 17. Kugombo, 18 degrees. Durban, 20. And Pietermaritzburg with a high of 16. For 5 Breakfast News and Weather, I'm Thabo Baloyi.
3: If you are brave enough, send through your name now and I will let you play Buzzword next on the show. The buzzword is long. L-O-N-G. 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She may have wrapped it up in the last bulletin, but she's got one more traffic in her.
4: Let's take a look at your roads in Gauteng. And yes, this is now the final look at your traffic this morning. In Gauteng, on the N3 northbound at Germiston Interchange, just a reminder about an accident. The right lane is closed. An update regarding the march and march demonstration. The march is expected to start at 10 o'clock this morning. Roads are still fairly quiet. Police continue to monitor areas in Johannesburg with rolling traffic disruptions around protest routes. And just a reminder, the main affected areas by the march will be Bayashnodia Square to Constitutional Hill, Hillbrow to the Department of Home Affairs in Plain Street, and Midrand at Glen Austin. In Pretoria, a stationary vehicle on the N1 southbound off the Gersfontein Road, the left lane is closed. Regarding the protest in Pretoria, the Tshwane Metro Traffic Department also warns of multiple road closures ahead of today's march. Participants of the protest are expected to gather at Church Street in Pretoria City Centre from 10 o'clock before marching to Sunnyside Police Station.

The procession is expected to conclude at approximately 3 o'clock this afternoon. And in KwaZulu-Natal, on the N3 southbound before Peter Brown exit, there's been an accident. The left shoulder is closed. On the N2 northbound before KwaMashu interchange, a stationary truck is obstructing the left lane. In Durban, security remains extremely tight. Authorities continue assisting foreign nationals seeking to leave the country or move them to safer accommodation. And there's luckily been no verified reports of widespread violence this morning, despite heightened tensions. In the Eastern Cape, there's also no major protest-related incidents that have been confirmed today. Police continue enforcement operations targeting immigration-related offences. And finally, in Cape Town on the R300 northbound at Old Parel Road, there's queuing traffic. And also on the N1 inbound at Lower Church Street, there's slow-moving traffic. Expect delays. And the final update regarding the march update in Cape Town. All roads are currently open and traffic is free-flowing. No protests or marches have been reported at this stage. Officials will keep the city updated as soon as they receive any information regarding disruptions or planned protests. And remember to stick to 5FM for the latest updates throughout the day, because traffic might be picking up since the demonstration is planned to start at 10 o'clock and police visibility will begin to increase. And if you are out on the roads and have any other traffic updates, please send us a WhatsApp at 082-550-5151. 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

0: Quincy Jones is about to come on the air. What a pleasure and a treat. Sam Fender, Olivia Dean, rein me in. Not quite the Jones part, but Quincy, what's happening, brother? You out in Dusty Rusty once more?
1: Yes, you know the story. You know the story, Nick.
0: I'm all over you, man. Yeah, last time we spoke to you, you were just about to go in for a meeting.
1: That's it. I'm a bit easier today. So, all good to play, man.
0: Well, let's get you 5 out of 5. The buzzword is long. L-O-N-G, strapped in and ready to go from Rustenburg to South Africa. Question number one. What word means to be the rightful property of someone or to fit in naturally within a place, group, or situation?
1: Sure. Can you just repeat that again? It was quite a mouthful. Sorry, man.
0: Here it comes. To be connected, accepted, or owned is to...
1: belong.
0: Yeah, boy, yes. Hi. Yes. Okay, the second question. Here we come. Okay, what phrase is used to introduce a brief summary of a longer or more complicated story? If I say to you, hey, man, listen, XXX, it's a way of getting to the main point quickly.
1: To make a long story short.
0: That's correct. Ooh. 2 points. All right, question number three. What phrase describes something that has a very low chance of success or is unlikely to happen? It's a what?
1: Long shot.
0: Yes! Yes! Okay, here comes another one. What word describes something that exists over a person's lifetime, continuing from early life until death? It is a what?
1: Lifelong.
0: Oh my goodness. Ooh. We're going to get 5 out of 5 here right now, baby. Here we go. Okay. What's a phrase commonly used as a casual greeting or meeting when you haven't seen somebody in a while?
1: Long time no see.
0: Yes. Yes. Okay. Well, go and have this easy day, you tell us of. Have a lekker one, my friend. Enjoy Rustenburg, and we will chat to you soon.
1: Thank you so much. Longevity. I just added that one for the gang.
0: There you go. There you go. He's too good, man. I got another one for you, too. How about this? Team playing along here. What word refers to the geographic coordinates that measures how far...
2: Tabo. Yes. Okay.
0: Longitude.
3: Lines of longitude.
2: Woo! I didn't know.
0: Oh, there you go. -1 for Marley. 8:45 in the morning. That is Buzzword. Dove Cameron goes live in 3, 2, 1.

0: Dove Cameron, Boyfriend on Five. There is a new episode of Unmuted that's out, by the way. 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Tabo hates it when we promote any of them that aren't his, but I'll give you... grant me 30 seconds, please.
1: Yeah, sure. 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I speak to Simon Mabola, CEO of the IEC. Very important. It's an election year, so go watch it. But yes, go ahead. 30 seconds.
0: All right. Okay. Well,
2: Ami wanted to do that part, but then you already did that part now.
0: And that was, I've got 4 seconds left. Okay, well, I'll tell you what. How about a minute and 4 seconds? Unmuted, a podcast series
3: hosted by Yonaka Tuledi. 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

0: Neon Dreams, Little Dance on 5. Hey, Karamo is back from Durban.
1: Good morning.
2: Back
1: for some country duty.
0: Go ahead.
1: All right, so while protests are dominating headlines right now, it does bring into focus something that is really massive as well, and that's the reality of unemployment in our country, right? I think the issue is far more complex than just migrants taking jobs, and a lot of economists also say that. So behind all the politics and the protests, there are real stories that we want to get into today. Graduates sitting at home, young people applying for jobs for months, even years, and many, you know, feeling like they're doing everything right, but they're getting absolutely nowhere. So that's the conversation we're opening up today. What has unemployment looked like for you? And what has it done to your confidence, your finances, your future? Because so many people have stories about unemployment and how it has impacted them. So we'll kick that off for Culture Shift in the first hour of the show. We've got some experts coming in as well. And all that and more coming up on 5 Mid Mornings with Karabo. Let's get into it.
0: Between 9 and 12 today, and we move on with the week. Tomorrow, July already. My gosh. And it's going to start to get real cold, I can tell you. It's up and downing all over South. Look after yourself. Take care. We will see you in the morning, bright and early at 6 o'clock, and not a second later, says Tabo.
2: Yeah, and we're starting our gym journey on the 1st of July.
3: Well, you are. I mean, I've been at it for about a month now, so.
2: Yeah, but I'm joining you guys.
0: Is desperately trying to get them to stop following her around.
3: Oh, shame.
2: I know I inspire them, but this is too much, honestly.
3: Wow.
2: You do inspire me. You need to get me to the gym.
0: It's a tough one. But anyway, as soon as anything happens there, we will keep you motivated. We can take bets. When will Marley put her first foot on the treadmill? Will it be July? Will it be August?
2: No, don't say that because I'm already stressed about that.
0: No, we go. Well, I actually have a treadmill at home. I'll bring one in the studio if it gets that bad.
2: I also have one.
0: Oh, okay.
4: I need to say something.
2: I hang my clothes.
0: The floor
2: over
0: is yours, Alizondo.
4: The remaining months of the year spell Jason.
0: Is that true?
3: The remaining months of the year spell Jason.
4: Yeah. Uh-huh.
0: And then December, Jason.
4: July, August, September, October, November.
0: That's right.
4: I know, right?
0: That's amazing, Chloe.
3: Wait, what?
2: But who's Jason?
3: Jason, Friday the 13th?
0: No, no, no, no, no, no, no, no. This wasn't supposed to be a complicated thing. It was a nice way to end the show.

Take the moment, make it real. Give me something I can feel. Take the moment, make it real. Give me something I can feel.

Leading stories in your news this hour. A message to Basotho ahead of today's marches and a new witness expected at the Madlanga Commission.

0: A very good morning to you. For 5 News, I am Yonaka Teledi. The Kingdom of Lesotho has urged Basotho living in South Africa who feel unsafe to contact the Lesotho High Commission or its satellite offices if they wish to return home. The Ministry of Foreign Affairs says it's deployed 5 buses to KZN ahead of planned marches against undocumented foreign nationals. Meanwhile, security has been heightened across the city of Durban as thousands of people and lobby groups are expected to take part in protest against undocumented foreign nationals. The main march in Durban will begin at King Dinuzulu Park and is expected to conclude at Point Road in the city's South Beach area. Authorities have identified the eThekwini Metro as one of the hotspots where incidents of violence could potentially occur. Ayanda Mhlongo reports.
1: Police officers have already started to arrive here at King Dinuzulu Park as, of course, they are awaiting the thousands of marchers that will gather here. Also further up the road, that is where the traditional leaders, Abatidieli, who are the headsmen, the Zulu warriors, the regiments, they too will be gathering further up the road.
0: In other news, in Johannesburg, a large police contingent has been deployed to Newtown. Thousands of demonstrators are expected to gather at Beyers Nadir Square before marching to the Hillbrow Police Station. Sasha Naidu reports.
2: While it seems to be business as usual this morning in Newtown, a massive contingent of police and Metro Police officers are currently stationed at strategic points across the Newtown precinct. They are preparing to block off numerous streets, which will be used as the identified route for the march this morning.
0: Now, faith leaders have called for restraint ahead of protests against undocumented foreign nationals in the country. Western Cape Council of Churches Deputy Chairperson Reverend Ruth Jonas.
3: Though we recognize the constitutional right to protest, it cannot become a day of fear. It cannot become a day of destruction. It cannot become a day of intimidation. It cannot become a day in which neighbor turns against neighbor. Our constitution protects the right to protest, but it rejects hatred.
0: And lastly, the Malanga Commission of Inquiry is expected to resume this morning with a new witness. The commission is investigating allegations of criminal infiltration within law enforcement agencies, as well as alleged political interference in those institutions. Sibahle Mota reports.
4: The Malanga Commission has less than 30 days to complete its work. It was established by President Cyril Ramaphosa following explosive allegations made by Lieutenant General Nhlanhla Mkhwanazi. Mkhwanazi alleged that some of the country's most senior police officials had close links to criminal syndicates.
0: Recapping the top story this hour, the Kingdom of Lesotho has urged Basotho living in South Africa who feel unsafe to contact the Lesotho High Commission or its satellite offices if they wish to return home. Welcome to 5 Mid-Mornings with Karabo.
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0: Play Nasty C and Manana Tillerman. Better Than This on 5 Minute Mornings with Kyangabo. So today we're having protests about undocumented immigration across the country. These demonstrations are largely being led by anti-illegal immigration groups who say they want government to tighten border control and act faster against undocumented foreign nationals. The groups argue that illegal immigration is putting pressure on jobs, public health care, housing, and contributing to crime. But the issue is far more complicated than that. South Africa's constitution protects the rights of everyone in the country, including foreign nationals. And experts say many of the country's biggest issues, unemployment, poor service delivery, and crime, are systemic problems, not simply caused by migration. So what we're seeing today really is frustration boiling over, with immigration becoming the focal point of a much bigger conversation about governance, resources, and accountability.
1: Now, motorists across the country are being urged to prepare for heavy traffic and road closures today. And as several approved protests are expected, we're talking Durban, here in Joburg, and Newtown as well. You may have heard it in the news. We're going to be seeing thousands of demonstrators in the streets today. So authorities have advised that commuters leave earlier than usual, avoid affected routes where possible, of course, and of course follow the directions from law enforcement. You'll come across a few stop and goes or a couple of detours. Just follow law enforcement, because some businesses in various CBDs, Joburg and Itigwini, more heavily have been affected, and they've chosen to close as a precaution over concerns for the possible unrest. Doesn't mean that's unrest right now, but it is a precautionary measure. So officials say security will be heightened to help the demonstrators have happen, you know, peacefully.
0: And that is what we hope for, that it is peaceful.
1: Yeah.
0: How was your drive to work this morning?
1: Smooth. Girl, it feels like a public holiday. That's another thing. I think so many people have taken, again, the precaution to either work from home. Mm. And we're so grateful for the hybrid methods out there. And, you know, if your manager decided like, hey guys, we're just going to treat today like a public holiday, I think that's really cool, because it also gives you, as a South African, your right to protest.
0: Absolutely.
1: And demonstrate. Be one of the demonstrators if you're participating in any marches. Be safe. This is why we need level-headed people also being in the protest to be like, hey, I need to be at work tomorrow. We don't need any unrest. We don't need any looting happening. It's going to be peaceful, and I can feel it in the air. It's eerily calm, and I think that's why there's a bit of tension in the air. But I'm going to just blame it on our Bafana situation, and then, like, it's just fine. It's fine. That's all. Everyone just quiet, because what are we going to say? The vuvuzelas are down.
0: On the way, we're talking youth unemployment, because it is at the center of the conversation of the protests as well. It's far more complex than we think. I think it's definitely far more complex than migrants are taking jobs.
1: Yeah.
0: You know, when experts have said that over and over and over again. But we want to talk about unemployment and how it's affected you as a young person.
1: Mm-hmm.
0: Are you looking for work? How long have you been looking? How has that impacted your life and those around you? We'll get into that up next for Culture Shift. Welcome to 5 Minute Mornings with Kyangabo.
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0: It's BTS Swim. This is 5 Minute Mornings with Karabo. Now, across the country today, we're seeing protests against illegal immigration. And while immigration is often part of the unemployment conversation, it's really important, I believe, that we ground ourselves in the facts. Research shows migrants make up a relatively small percentage of SA's population, and there's little evidence that they are the main cause of unemployment. In fact, many economists point to deeper structural issues, things like slow economic growth, failing education systems, load shedding, limited opportunities for young people entering the market. So maybe the bigger question isn't just who's here and who isn't. Maybe it's why are so many South Africans, qualified or not, still not getting work? Because youth unemployment in this country remains one of the biggest crises of our time. Yonaka, we both have had experiences of family members, friends who have struggled through unemployment. I know people who are now about to not be youth anymore, and they're about to be over 35, that have just struggled to find work throughout.
1: Yes, 100%. I speak about this as well. I experienced, you know, being in a romantic relationship with someone who became unemployed, was employed at some point, not employed the next. Because another thing is, sometimes these job opportunities offered to young people are very temporary. And I think that's what then, you know, deters them from also, you know, expanding on their work, because they get such short bursts of work instead of something long term and solid. I mean, we ourselves have a very non-traditional setup where, you know, we're freelancers, you know, so it's very different, I think, the way the workforce is coming about. And we're in that transition state, so we're seeing a lot higher numbers of unemployment, lots more people also getting into entrepreneurship. So I think different, you know, skills being developed as part of it. So there's goods and bads, but definitely seeing it in your circle is more directly, it's very tough. It's tough to get a job these days.
0: Youth unemployment reaching nearly 46% at the moment. Young people, particularly young black women, actually remain the hardest hit, facing limited access to stable long-term employment, as you have mentioned, with many available jobs being temporary or informal. The figures underscore the ongoing structural inequalities and an economy that is struggling to create sustainable opportunities for first-time job seekers. Today, we want to get into the real lived experiences of people who are impacted by unemployment. If you are somebody who has been looking for work for a very long time and haven't been able to find work, how has that affected you? Some people are graduates sitting at home with, you know, their diplomas and their degrees.
1: So many of my friends are those people.
0: Exactly. So many people believe you need to have connections in order to find jobs. And I've seen it live, where it's people, honestly, with connections that have been able to get luckier in terms of finding jobs. And we want to hear about those experiences today on the show. So 0825505151. How has unemployment impacted you?
1: Ooh, it's going to be a good one. I'm excited to hear from everyone. And I think we're all going to learn a thing or two or more.
0: The WhatsApp line is officially open. How has unemployment impacted you? Let us know. Let's get into it.
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5: Number 3.
4: into the top three. The girls are here. Girl set. Four up this week with Tweak.
5: Number two.
4: Rain Me In by Sam Fender and Olivia Dean took silver again this week.
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6: Manish on the beach, shebang. All of my ops, they dead.
4: And at number one, for 2 weeks in a row, Drake with Shebang. 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

0: It's Daft Punk. This is 5 Minute Mornings with Kangabo. Welcome to the show if you're only just tuning in. Today, we want to get into the conversation about unemployment and what it has looked like for you. What does it do to your confidence, your finances, your future? It is the focal point of our conversation today on a culture shift. Let's get into it. Youth unemployment and your lived experience. Lungi, good morning.
1: Morning, Karabo and Yonaka. I think what unemployment has done to me can just never be undone. It has made me such an isolated person. I think I've low-key become a shell of myself because unemployment does that to you. I can't even explain what it's done to me, but I've just been so depressed, constantly anxious, crying a lot. You know, it's done away with my self-esteem because you go from being employed and having your own money and then you are now unemployed and you have to ask for help. I think it embarrasses one so much because you were so used to being independent and now you're fully dependent on other people. You'll find yourself asking even like for 100 rand sweets. So, yeah.
0: And you know, what I often find is that a lot of people, you know, who have struggled to find gainful employment will say some of the most annoying things people will ask them is, are you applying? Are you sending your CV? And it's like every day.
2: Yeah. And they do it every day on a daily basis. I speak about people like my sister, for example, very many close friends of mine. It's something they deal with quite directly. And it's very difficult to like look at them and watch them do it because that is the reaction people have. Like, oh, you must apply. You must really, you know, try, go out there, put yourself out there, apply for this course, accept this. And we always also send links. So if you're employed and you know someone who's unemployed, you find a link, you send it to that friend. You're like, I know, Chomi, you might not be looking specifically in this industry, but maybe, you know, it can be a gap or a fill like thing. And that's what the core of the unemployment issue then ends up being as well. These opportunities are quick, short burst, short lived, and then they're back in the cycle of looking for work again in a few months' time.
0: What a lot of people also express is how when you are the person that's unemployed at home, how people expect you to be the one that's taking care of all the house chores the time.
2: Oh, yeah.
0: Do you know what I mean? It's
2: yes.
0: like, well,

0: stressed. And so for them, they're in that constant state of being at home, and it's almost like at the servitude of those that they live with. So it's unfortunate, it's unfair. And I think also our families need to come to the table for this conversation. Like, hey, we still need to distribute the house responsibilities and the chores and things. Like, you know, someone else needs to take a day and cook. I can't cook every day. I'm not getting paid for that. At that point, y'all better pay me.
1: I mean, I must cook every day just because I'm the one here at home.
0: Yo, imagine. And at that time, it's your home. Like, you were born there, you lived there all your life. Now suddenly you're paying to be there with your services and, you know, your acts of choredom. No, thank you.
1: Sviso, what about you?
2: Hello, my name is Sviso. And yeah, I have been unemployed for more than a year now. And then ever after my graduation, I was able to get an internship. And I believe that connections do matter at some point when it comes to one finding a job in South Africa, because you'll find yourself being more qualified and having like a lot of qualification, your undergrad and honors, and still not able to get like just a mere job. And you'll find someone who doesn't even have a matric, or at least a matric, having it like a well-paying job because of where he comes from and who he knows. And then this thing has affected a lot of South Africans, because right now you find a lot of people who have skills and qualities to get jobs but not finding anything, and then it leads to a lot of depression and suicide and stuff like that.
1: The impact on mental health, I don't think we speak about that one enough. Unemployment and mental health. Let us know your lived experience of being unemployed.
0: 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You'll get that job that you're dreaming for, my Chomi.
1: Right. On that note, keep your voice notes coming through, 0825505151. We're talking unemployment and how it has affected you.
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0: It's Good Neighbors Suburbs on 5 Minute Mornings with Kangabo. We're having a serious conversation today about youth unemployment and how it has affected you, your lived experience of unemployment. It's people telling you all the time, are you applying? It's people telling you all the time, you know, how they always just want updates. And I get it, it's people who care for you. But what I've heard from people who have struggled with this for many, many years is sometimes people think you're not trying hard enough, where unemployment is at 46% in our country for young people.
1: Yeah, it's not because they don't try. It's not from lack of trying or lack of opportunities. I think it's the type of opportunities that are available. And so maybe there is a greater appeal to, you know, corporates and, you know, work and job providers to potentially give us longer contracts, guys. Make us more permanent employed people than just having us here for 12 months and then there another 12 months and then maybe here, maybe not. I think the uncertainty of it all is what causes that gap to grow over and over through the years.
0: Cindy, what about you?
2: Hi, 5FM family. I've been unemployed since January 2025. And I just want to say to you, you know, I've been through many difficult times in my life. One of the most difficult times now is trying to find employment in South Africa. And, you know,
0: It's such a problem for so many South Africans being able to find work, 46% for young people in particular. Tell us about your story of unemployment.
3: It's tough. It's tough. A lot of factors like come into play. You know, also like when you're not able to do things for yourself and constantly having to like ask people for help. It's hard. And not everyone is just willing to do that for anybody, you know. But yeah, and also been unemployed for 6 months, but these 6 months have literally felt like a couple of years. So yeah, it's bad. It's hard, I'm not gonna lie. You know, sometimes I have my days where it's like sitting alone and then it hits you. But just taking it day by day, trying to stay positive, continuing to send in the CVs and applications and everything. So yeah.
0: Sure.
1: Yeah. It's a daily struggle.
0: It is a daily struggle indeed. Terrence, good morning.
4: Yo, what up, ladies?
0: Hey.
4: Oh, man, this one of unemployment, I know it very well.
0: Yeah.
4: I remember when I was unemployed, I started to notice that slowly my family started to treat me different. Friends, I lost friends. Like, I lost a lot of friends. I was like, oh, Gandhi, Uso. And I, you know, reminds me of this one line by Tupac who says, When you ain't got money to pay the rent, that's when you find that who really is your friend.
0: Yeah.
4: Mm-hmm. And, like, people lose respect for you. People start treating you hella differently because our savings. So, yeah, it's rough.
0: I've seen that firsthand. I've seen that firsthand in a group of friends where maybe there's somebody that's unemployed and how differently they will be treated just purely because they are unemployed.
1: Oh, man. It's, I think, a very appalling quality that we have as human beings. I think it dates back to some of our historical issues and mainly us then low-key also being classist. And so it means somehow your economic standing somehow determines your social status and therefore how people treat you. And then it comes into the home. And again, not only comes into the home from outside, it starts at the home. It's from at home when we're making the unemployed family member do all the heavy lifting, giving a Cinderella story at home. And then that subsequently also translating to our outside world and how we treat people outside who are unemployed and outside in our circles as well.
0: Chantal, what about you?
5: So this is the first time I've been unemployed after working in a job for 10 years.
0: Sure.
5: But what I have to keep me occupied is I'm currently doing a part-time MBA.
0: Nice.
5: But even with that MBA, when I've been applying to jobs, I haven't even gotten to the interview stage yet, which is a funny thing. But I'm not sure if it's because, you know, I'm also trying to do a career pivot. So maybe I'm either seen as overqualified or even maybe underqualified because while I might understand some bits of that industry, I haven't worked in that position for that long. So, yeah. It's a strange one.
0: It's so tricky because also for me to get experience, I need someone to give me a chance.
1: Yes, hire me first, and then I'll get the 3 years experience.
0: And even that challenge that you speak of, Chantel, of possibly being overqualified, I also know of so many people who are not sure which qualifications to put on their CVs because they're like, actually, when I put this MBA or this master's or this honors, no one is calling me. But the minute I take it off, then the calls or the interviews start to come.
1: So this is now another part that we need to acknowledge. Some systems are set in place to bracket who they want to help. I remember trying to apply for an apartment building to go stay at in the city. And there is a barrier, a threshold. There's certain things you cannot be earning lower than a point, but there's also you cannot be earning higher than a certain point. So you can be overqualified for a lot of things economically and without realizing it, and it can affect so many other things. It's a chain reaction.
0: We're talking unemployment on the show today, and coming up next, we're speaking to a youth employment specialist, and he works closely on issues affecting young people entering the job market, including skills development, employability, and creating pathways to meaningful work. We'll get into it up next, chatting to Unkosinathi Mahlangu, who is a youth employment specialist.
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9: Five Breakfast. Dr. Aldo Corneliusson, co-founder of Murmur Intelligence, helping us understand the online networks behind the protests happening down in South Africa. I would argue people can have legitimate concerns about undocumented immigration, border control, and home affairs. So where does that conversation become xenophobic and lend itself toward mobilization?
10: I think the first thing you need to recognize is that it is not possible without real concerns and real problems. And that's essentially where things like this start. Politicians have a buffet of things that they can use to try to electioneer on. And the oldest wave of this comes from 6 years ago, where this has mostly always been an electioneering process, where they try to tell people, look here, you've got all these problems, we recognize it, if you vote for us, we can help you solve them. That's why we haven't seen anything hectic in the last 6 years. There's been some skirmishes. See, the recent changes we see is now just some more new entrants into the conversation that doesn't necessarily have those particular objectives. That's the change we're seeing.
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0: something I want to talk about.
1: It's Madonna and Sabrina Carpenter. Bring your love on 5 Minute Mornings with Garabo. We're talking youth unemployment today, and we've heard many stories of your lived experience. Up next, happening right now, is Nkosinathi Mahlangu, who is a youth employment specialist, and he works closely on issues affecting young people entering the job market, including skills development, employability, and creating pathways to meaningful work. He's here to help us unpack the latest unemployment figures and what they mean for South Africa's youth. Nkosinathi, thank you so much for joining us this morning.
2: Thank you, Karabo, and good morning to the listeners.
1: Now, youth unemployment is now close to 46%. What do these numbers tell us about the state of South Africa's job market?
2: It is a very concerning statistic, Karabo, and looking at that 46%, we're not even touching on the expanded statistic where young people have already given up when it comes to looking for employment. And this means that as a predominantly young population country, we are facing a mountain that we need to climb, and we just need all stakeholders to pull together in making sure that young people get the correct skills that will land them into sustainable livelihoods, which means employment and sustainable employment, that is.
1: Why are young people, especially first-time job seekers, struggling so much to find work?
2: It's more than one element. Over and above, I heard the voice notes talking about experience. And the question is, where are you going to get the experience if you're not being given the chance in the first place? And which is why, as the Momentum Group Foundation, we believe that we need the journey towards employability to include that workplace exposure, whether it's 4 months, whether it's 6 months, so that young people can be able to be given a chance to apply their skill. And then on the other side of the spectrum, we find that some of the qualifications are not that much in demand. However, it's the labor market, it's the employment market that needs to alert institutions of higher learning to say, these are the skill sets that are in demand, here are the gaps, so that we can channel young people to upskill with the skills that will open doors and get them into employment quicker.
1: On that note, which industries offer the biggest opportunities for young people looking for work today?
2: Well, based on research, since COVID, what we have awareness on is the digital skills, the information communication and technology. And another sector that is being overlooked at the moment in the installation, repair and maintenance are those artisanal skills, which are mostly acquired through TVET colleges. And I think this is another avenue that we need to elevate. This is another area that needs to be considered when it comes to upskilling, because there is a lot of artisanal opportunities that are coming about, and young people, unfortunately, are not even made aware of where these opportunities are.
1: What practical steps can job seekers, take to improve their chances of getting hired?
2: Well, over and above, making yourself visible, making yourself being out there. We always fault our young people and saying they're not looking, and they are looking for opportunities.
1: Yeah.
2: They are looking for opportunities. And the use of digital platforms, social media, LinkedIn, let's try and be visible in that space. And I know it also costs, looking for a job is a job on its own. It's very costly to connect to the internet, and it's money that young people don't have.
1: Mm-hmm.
2: And, volunteering, at your local nonprofit organization, municipal offices, those also tend to open doors or get the foot in the door for young people. So it's all about networking and also, being available whenever there's youth interventions happening in our local communities, and using the medium and platforms such as this one to be able to know where are the opportunities.
1: Now, what role do you think government, businesses and the private sector should be playing to tackle this youth unemployment issue in our country?
2: When it comes to that, Garabo, it's all about alignment.
1: Yeah.
2: And over the years, we've been talking about public-private partnerships. And we really need to be intentional about public-private partnerships, whereby corporate South Africa can also inform institutions of higher learning in terms of the career paths that are available and the minimum skills or requirements that are needed, so that we know that young people who are still in the learning or in the upskilling phase, they are going to be on that pathway to be plugged into those opportunities that await on the other side of the spectrum. And again, looking at entrepreneurship, we need to make sure that entrepreneurship is also being exposed, and the mindset needs to be channeled towards that. But we also need to remove the barriers in making sure that these opportunities, number one, are accessible across all the gender spectrums, and also look into the pockets of the country where other provinces are way high when it comes to unemployment stats, such as the Eastern Cape. Let's look at the key economic drivers so that public and private partnerships can definitely thrive.
1: Finally, Nkosinathi, for young people who've lost hope after countless rejected job applications, what is your message for them today?
2: Well, I know it's easier said than done when we say do not lose hope, because yeah, we're talking about restoration of dignity, mental health that is taking a big, big dent. So, however, I would definitely like to request our young South Africans to visit platforms such as SA Youth, which is a platform that is driven by Harambe, where there is a number of, you know, sunrise sector jobs, entry-level jobs that require minimum skills for young people to be taken on board. Yes, it may start with a 12-month contract, but those contracts are being converted into permanent employment through the partnerships that the SA Youth platform has. So I would like to encourage our youth to continue upskilling, do some research in terms of what skills are required in the market before you embark on that course. And for corporate South Africa, we will continue coming on platforms such as this one to also expose young people to opportunities that can help unlock economic participation.
1: Nkosinathi, what an insightful conversation. Thank you so much for joining us today.
2: Thank you so much, Karabo.
1: All right. That was Nkosinathi Mahlangu, who is a youth employment specialist. Really insightful conversation. He mentioned an organization called SA Youth that young people need to really jump on. And Yonaga's miles ahead, because that is our YB5 organization for today later on.
0: Yes, indeed. We speak to the CEO, Erica Kempkin, and it's a very insightful one. And I guess what they also end up telling us in that interview is a lot of people don't even know about these opportunities, or they think it's a scam. But guess what? You've got SABC platforms to tell you, hey, here's a credible organization that you can trust.
1: All right, that's YB5 happening at 11:45 today. So make sure you are tuned in so you can hear about the opportunities that exist for unemployed youth.

Leading stories in your news this hour. Five suspects arrested for allegedly breaking in at Durban businesses, and a message to Basotho amid marches against undocumented migrants.

0: A very good morning to you. For 5 News, I am Yonaka Teledi. 5 suspects have been arrested for allegedly breaking into several businesses in the early hours of this morning at Woody Glen in the Mpumalanga township of Hammersdale, west of Durban. The police's Robert Nechunda says investigators cannot rule out the possibility that the suspects were opportunists taking advantage of today's marches against undocumented foreign nationals.
1: One suspect was arrested inside the tuck shop, whereas the 4 were cornered and arrested as they attempted to flee. The suspects, aged between 14 and 27 years old, will be charged for methamphetamine property and business burglary. They are still being processed and will appear in court soon. Police in KwaZulu-Natal are urging residents who will embark on marches to refrain from acts of violence, criminal activities and intimidation.
0: The Kingdom of Lesotho has urged Basotho living in South Africa who feel unsafe to contact the Lesotho High Commission or its satellite offices if they wish to return home. The Ministry of Foreign Affairs says it's deployed 5 buses to KZN ahead of today's planned marches. Meanwhile, security has been beefed up in the Eastern Cape as nationwide protests against undocumented foreign nationals are set to get underway. Speaking during a media briefing in Gugompo City this morning, Provincial Police Commissioner Vuyisile Nqatha says they've identified areas such as Gqeberha, Gugompo City, Komani and Sterkspruit as hotspot areas.
2: In the lead up to today's demonstrations, we have already conducted significant preemptive operations across the province. These operations have yielded substantial successes across all 8 districts, demonstrating the effectiveness of our integrated approach and the commitment of our members on the ground.
0: In the northwest, Rustenburg Taxi Rank, which is normally abuzz with activity, it is quiet. Taxi driver Tabang Hatebe.
3: I drive taxis, but since this March and March, it's quiet. People are in their homes. I arrived at 5 a.m. and it's completely empty still. There are no people around.
0: And lastly, the U.S. Supreme Court has backed state laws that allow mail-in ballots received after Election Day to be counted, rejecting a Republican-led challenge to a 5-day grace period in Mississippi. The ruling is a major setback for President Donald Trump ahead of November's midterm elections. The BBC's David Willis.
4: The Supreme Court dealt a deal to President Trump's ambition to outlaw postal voting or so-called mail-in ballots, which he believes are a central cause of election fraud, although there is no evidence to suggest that. Trump, in response, called that a major loss, and he's vowed to push for a voter identification bill that is currently stuck in Congress.
0: Recapping the top story this hour, 5 suspects have been arrested for allegedly breaking into several businesses in the early hours of this morning at Woody Glen in the Mpumalanga township of Hammersdale, west of Durban. This is 5 Mid Mornings with Karabo.
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0: It's Corbin Besson on 5 Minute Mornings with Kangabo. This is Blink to my ODV before that with Save Me. Friendships, oh, they survive a lot. They survive borrowing money. They survive bad advice. They survive things like dating an ex sometimes. Even sharing a holiday together. I always say, if you want to really, truly get to know someone, go on holiday with them. Mm-hmm. And sometimes you can go on a trip and it can be a complete disaster. But friendship can survive that. But every friendship has that one moment that really puts it to the test. Sometimes you come out even stronger, and sometimes you never speak again. What's been the biggest test your friendship has ever faced?
1: Yeah.
0: I know you are quick to let go of friends.
1: Oh, yeah.
0: It's not working, cut off.
1: Yeah, I don't need stress from chummies, no.
0: But have you ever, you know, been in a situation where the friendship has been tested and you guys overcame that?
1: You know, I think, and this is going to sound crazy because me and this person actually are ex-friends now.
0: Yeah.
1: Me and this person are not friends. And that thing that we went through should have been an indicator of how things would end. I'm thinking of this now because in retrospect, I should have learned, I should have known. We had an issue with money. One party borrowed money from the other, wasn't able to pay it back, and we're both broke students. So now we're both overly emotional and we're crying on the phone like, but Chummy, you said you were going to do this. And I'm like, but Chummy, you said you were going to do this. And it became like a thing. And ultimately, turns out she was bottling up a lot of frustrations. And then in that moment, it all came out. We got over it. We healed. But when our friendship ended, she broke up with me on text.
0: Oh.
1: And it was based off things that she had been holding back. So there'd be an issue and she wouldn't want to address it. And I'm a confrontational person. So I have nothing on my chest. And she's just like building the anger in her chest. And that should have been an indicator. So I've gone through something. We survived it that one time. But we didn't survive it the next time. In fact, we should have gotten notes of why our friendship wasn't going to survive that first trial and tribulation.
0: She was holding on to resentments.
1: Oh, yeah. A lot of resentments. Yeah, she's the one I'm telling you that says, she says, I gossip with my mom. I'm a radio presenter. I gossip with the nation. I am a huge gossip. I'm sorry. And again, she's saying I'm gossiping, but I'm going back and telling her, oh, I told this person this and this and this. So it's not like I was keeping a secret.
0: Exactly.
1: Yeah, so it was very awkward because I was like, oh, well, I said it with my chest and I can say it again to your face because I'm not saying something that I wouldn't say to your face.
0: You know, the biggest thing that my best friend and I had to go through was in our teens. I had a 16th birthday party. Right?
1: Yo.
0: And I can't remember what happens, but there was like a bit of a split in terms of like different groups of friends.
1: Oh, the
0: you know what I'm saying?
1: Clicking.
0: Yeah. And wherever she ended up, my high school boyfriend happened to be there as
1: oh,
0: well.
1: Oh, no.
0: And they were playing, do you remember the game Spin the Bottle?
1: Yes. Yeah. Yes, with the kissy kissy smushy smushy.
0: Yeah, they played Spin the Bottle and she kissed my boyfriend at the time.
1: So you got hurt?
0: I was.
1: You know how I feel about these things, Karabo.
0: Oh, my God. That is the biggest test.
1: Why were you not at the game? Why were you not there with your man?
0: But that's not the point.
1: Keep your hands and your eyes on your man at all times. There are vultures out there. And there are scavengers.
0: So one of our other bestie forced her to tell me. She's like, you're going to have to tell her what happened.
1: At 16. At 16. Oh, I love that so much.
0: I was devastated.
1: Yeah, livid. I can imagine.
0: Devastated. But this was like my friend for life, or friend since we're 8 years old, you know? So it was really hectic.
1: I'm not loving.
0: Till today, we had never gone through such a challenge.
1: Yeah, I mean, don't steal my man, Chomi. Like, that's the basic. You should have felt some sort of a ew when the bottle spun on both of you.
0: Like, I can't.
1: Why
0: do this.
1: Did you position yourself in front of my man?
0: Why are you playing spin the bottle with your friend's boyfriend in
1: yes,
0: the first place?
1: Yes, you can be with kiss the other guys at the place, you know, because it's not like it's just two people playing. There's other guys there. Just sit across a different guy, you know.
0: Thank you.
1: As my friend, you should do that. So I think you're very justified to have been.
0: Listen, I was devastated. That was one test of our friendship. Oh, we got through
1: whoa.
0: It. And then the second test of our friendship was she was my maid of honor at my wedding, and she just felt like I was crazy.
1: What do you mean?
0: At my bachelorette party.
1: Well, she duh. Just,
0: exactly.
1: That's exactly where you're supposed to be crazy.
0: Thank you.
1: The only time where it's actually socially expected for you to be crazy
0: yes.
1: is around your wedding, darling.
0: Yes, she felt like I was insane.
1: Well, also you're a perfectionist.
0: Thank
1: so
0: you.
1: A lot of people might feel that in general, but no, she didn't know.
0: So I was driving her insane during my wedding.
1: You were tested.
0: Like, and that tested our friendship. Oh. I remember coming back from the bachelorette weekend and her sitting me down and she was just like, yo,
1: girl,
0: you're going to have to
1: rain it down.
0: calm down.
1: No, yeah. No, rate it, go up, up, Chomi.
0: And I just thought, like, dude, it's my wedding. Like, yeah. It's okay for me to be this way.
1: Yes.
0: You know, and I still feel like that right now.
1: Yeah,
0: but
1: give me the grace.
0: So that was a big test. My wedding was a very big test of our friendship. At that point, I looked at her and I thought, I don't want her to be my maid of honor
1: anymore. Oh, man. I need to be ready.
0: Exactly.
1: Yeah, because I can be a bit of a nitpick. So I know I'm going to be so specific. I already told you. People come at me. They always call me out for being a bit too shouty.
0: Yeah.
1: So I have a bit of an attitude and a tone problem. I'm too blunt for my own good. I sugarcoat nothing.
0: Yeah.
1: And all facts. Facts before anything. So I'm going to have a problem on my wedding season.
0: Listen. And some people even say their friendships don't even overcome that.
1: Oh, yeah. Yeah. And so, like wedding parties, yeah. Picking who and now you're showing the people the true colors of who you care about.
0: So those were the two biggest tests for me, and our friendship overcame that. Kissing my boyfriend at 16 and then me being a bridezilla. She's
1: yeah, okay. At least there's a huge gap. There's a good big gap. Wedding and 16, fine. We can survive.
0: We can
1: That's
0: survive
1: great
0: it.
1: Friendship. Solid.
0: 0825505151. What's the biggest test your friendship has ever faced? Did you guys overcome it? Or what happened? Tell us the story. The WhatsApp line is officially open. This is 5 Minute Mornings with Kangabo.

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0: is Britney Spears Toxic on 5 Mid Mornings with Kiangabo. Just got a message here from Mpumi, and she says, "Woo, the biggest test my friendship has ever had to overcome is literally my friend dating an ex of mine who was the love of my life."
1: Oh no, I would lose my mind. Now both of you are dead to me.
0: Thing is, people argue with me about this so often. They're like, I shouldn't be concerned with a friend dating an ex.
1: What?
0: Because what if that is the love of their life and you've moved on? So why is that a problem? I have a huge issue with it. There are so many people in the world.
1: Yes, why would you choose my ex? Choose someone else's ex. An ex of someone you don't know. How about that?
0: Yeah, and then they take it even further now by saying I'm being completely ridiculous because I'm married now and that should not even matter.
1: Why? Wait, just because you cannot apply the context in your own life doesn't mean you can't have an opinion about it, okay? Right now, it shouldn't matter to you whether, hey, someone is with your ex, hey, because now you're married. I would feel a certain way regardless because it gives me a concept or an idea that as my friend, you were eyeing my man the whole time.
0: Thank you.
1: You were eyeing my man the whole time. Yes, they're an ex. Me and that person haven't seen each other in 10 years. We may even have mutual friends, but that doesn't make you a go-ahead. I don't give you a go-ahead.
0: And also, what's supposed to happen now? Like, are we going to go on double dates? You know what I mean? What is supposed to happen?
1: So I had this one friend who had the tendency of kind of going after my exes. You know what I mean? And you know me and my rotational dating self. Mm-hmm. So it means, as I was rotating, she's rotating with me, Jomi. So now, as friends, you are hurting our reputation. Now we are those girls. Now we are a pair like that together. And I don't like it. Like, it just, yeah, it's chubby. My ex is a no-go. Yeah. It should be like a rule of thumb.
0: Me too.
1: Your friendships will test you then.
0: Me too. Ew. Me too. I watched a crazy, crazy trash TV show the other day.
1: It's giving Real Housewives.
0: Listen, it's insane.
1: Okay.
0: So basically, the show is called Stay Night. It's a South African show.
1: And I know it.
0: I recently discovered it. Hear me out. So essentially, the show is about you get onto the show because you want to basically confess your love for your friend's person.
1: Yeah.
0: That's essentially what the show is.
1: You are trying to make a cuckold of your friend.
0: Exactly. And one of the worst episodes that I watched were sisters. Right? They're sisters. They're both lesbian.
1: Ooh.
0: And
1: I think I know this one.
0: The younger sister likes the older sister's partner. And so what happens on the show works, hear me out, yeah. So what happens is they do like a nice cute picnic setup.
1: And then there's cameras.
0: And there's cameras.
1: Where the person that's in the relationship with the person being courted with is watching with the show presenter. And they're like watching the date happen between these two people.
0: They don't see the date happen. At that point, they still think they're there for like a photo shoot or something like that. They don't know. So it starts with now this younger sister with her sister's partner. Follow me here.
1: Yeah.
0: And then she confesses her love to her sister's partner. And now her sister's partner's like, but what do you mean?
1: What do you mean you love me? We are here for a photo shoot. What is this,
0: you
1: girl?
0: You can't be in love with me. I'm your sister's partner. And she's like, yeah, but like from the first day I met you,
1: yeah,
0: I really love you.
1: And then they'll do this thing. I thought you were meant for me. Yeah. I think you were meant for me.
0: And then, so then the partner has to answer whether it's a yes or a no. And she's obviously like, absolutely not. You know?
1: Leave me alone.
0: Now they bring in the sister.
1: Yeah.
0: And
1: the confrontation has to happen.
0: The confrontation. Now they

0: other ones in the I was binge watching this.
1: Oh no, I can hear it.
0: One of the other episodes. One of the other episodes. The friend says, "No, my friend tells me everything about their partner, and through telling me everything about their partner, I've fallen in love."
2: Yo.
0: With their partner.
2: Remember we spoke about it.
0: Yes.
2: If you post your partner, you're advertising to people, marketing his skills, you're putting his CV out there. He's great at taking you out on dates. He will buy you an expensive wedding ring. He wants to do the cows thing.
0: I finally understand it now through watching all those episodes, because what happens a lot of the times within the episode is there's always a secret that's revealed. They feel like by me revealing the secret that your partner like cheated on you or anything like that, it's going to make them dump you and come for me. Wait. So the lesson there was also careful what you tell your mates.
1: Yes. Don't tell your friends about your partner. If you're saying he's good at something, keep it to yourself, because your friend is eyeing him.
0: I never believed in that, but now I do. And now I'm like, yay,
1: reality
0: yay,
1: TV
0: yay, yay,
1: will yay. Change your life, darling. I was binge watching it with one of my boyfriends. It's amazing, that show.
0: Now I'm like, I finally understand when you say don't advertise.
2: Don't do it.
0: Things. We'll take going around. My husband, hey, David. My husband, David.
2: We will take David. We will take him.
1: Quaza. Easy.
3: Yeah, boy. Soweto, Buffet Bonjour. You mean I mean no mean at all. This month is all about youth courage. Saisusa from then with 50 years of 1976. And Fandax Kimsam, we have the courage to become. Silete Kaya and stand with our community. Started with the thought. Now we have the courage to create and the courage to sound. Like the Red Bull Symphonic with Peace for My Peeps. Anything can happen, so get the courage to tell your story. Ubamalang, our fan. Zansi for sure is the source. From going live at Great Town to empowering the youth with the Enoch Matebula Foundation. SAPC1, Zansi for sure, the source of youth courage. My God.

0: Burna Boy, last. I'm 5 minute mornings with Kangabo. The latest episode of Unmuted is now live on 5FM's YouTube channel. It is hosted by Yonaka, and I know you've been really excited about this powerful episode that you put together.
1: Yes, indeed. Of course, listener discretion is advised. Unmuted is a very nuanced podcast about gender-based violence, and our guest this month around is Nomambele. She's the founder of an organization called Tosunga Baninga. And she also speaks about the title of the organization being, derived from a Congolese language. It's called Lingala. Okay. And it really means, a togetherness. It's almost kind of the concept of Ubuntu in South Africa, but about us helping each other. It's about healing. And that's exactly what we get through in these podcasts. And in this specific clip that you're about to hear, she really speaks about what it means as GBV allies to show up, because, maybe you're not a survivor. Maybe you don't even directly know survivors, and maybe no one's come to you and directly said, oh, Chomi, I've gone through something like this. Mm-hmm. But the silence that survivors live in is only, I think, amplified when you understand just how simple it can be for us to show up as allies, sometimes in platforming, sometimes in volunteering our own skill sets to organizations that are, fighting the good fight. But yeah, it's a beautiful episode. You don't want to miss it. It's on Spotify and on YouTube at 5FM TV. I think it's one of my proudest offerings yet.
0: Make sure you check it out. Here's a sneak peek.
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0: It's Aiden K, Fast Lane on 5 Minute Mornings with Kangabo. So, rumor has it that Taylor Swift is getting married on July 4 weekend, because that's a big weekend in America.
1: Independence.
0: Yes. And it seems like they're going to get married at Madison Square Garden, because this is where all the speculation comes from. Reported permits and logistical preparations around Madison Square Garden. So they're closing off streets and all of that. Claims that the couple rented the venue for multi-day festivities. And there's also been reports of heightened security, individually marked, watermarked invitations and celebrity guest preparations. And there's also been sightings of production trucks unloading equipment at the arena. I'm trying to figure out why she choose Madison Square Garden. Like, is it going to be such a massive wedding? Are Swifties going to be invited?
1: I wonder. I think there's possible. You know, you have like when they have games and then you have like people watching on a screen or something like that. Maybe she's going to have the ceremony screen for people who can't be there, because Swifties and Taylor have a very, very special relationship. I think she treats her fans like family sometimes, to an extent. So that is a possibility. But I also think they probably just have very big families, because I think, isn't Kelsey like a Southern man? Southern men have big families. So I think it's a big family thing. She's a superstar. She might perform at her own wedding. She might have big stars coming at the wedding. Then they have entourages. Who knows?
0: But a whole Madison Square Garden.
1: I mean, it's Taylor Swift, guys. And literally, she's got an honorary doctorate. She's one of those people who are known and are on walls of fame and halls of fame because of her singing and songwriting and being a star and being inspiring. Her fan base is too big. Nothing at this point will surprise me. On the day, if anything happens, I won't be shocked.
0: Listen, I don't know about celebrities getting married in the middle of, you know, busy areas where things have to be blocked off, permits are needed, all of that. Why don't you go find an island somewhere and not bother everybody else?
1: Yo, now you have to fly people out.
0: So she's got enough money to do that.
1: She's got enough money to block the whole city. So that's the idea. She's a city girl. She wants to block the city. You know what I mean?
0: I am finding it so selfish.
1: If I could, I would shut down pre-taxi rank as well for my wedding. It's fine. Let's see something.
0: No. Like, what about getting married in the outskirts of somewhere, you know, island, everything?
1: That's dreamy and whatever. But maybe she wants the grunge of New York and she wants to be right in the thick of it, in the park, you know? Who knows? I don't know. She chose it. There's maybe a beauty to her, you know, because also performers perform at these places. Maybe she had the most beautiful experiences performing at Madison Square Garden. And so that's why she wanted to do their wedding there. Or maybe that's where they met. Or anything could be also like in their little love story that's probably super secret. She's mysterious. Already we're all in arms and wondering, is it going to be this? Because sources say this and we're asking vendors that. And no one really truly knows. Come this weekend, it's just a performance. What if it's just a performance, guys?
0: Yes.
1: What if it's just a love tribute to you, Travis, kind of, you know what I mean? Like, who knows?
0: Because it's actually not officially confirmed.
1: Yeah.
0: We're only going to know literally after this weekend if Taylor did get married at Madison Square Garden. We'll have to wait and see. On that note, love story from Taylor Swift on the way.
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0: Taylor Swift, Love Story on 5 Minute Mornings with Kangabo, and I am still judging about the fact that she could possibly be blocking off a big part of New York because she wants to get married at Madison Square Garden this weekend. I think it's insane, and celebrities are crazy.
1: And I'm ready for us to all be blown away that she's just doing like a special Independence Day, 4th of July, you know, Taylor Swifties extravaganza. And, you know, only the OG Swifties know where the tickets were being sold, or they got personal invites and RSVPs, and it's this big Swiftie secret. The Swifties know. The Swifties know.
0: Do you think she would invite them?
1: Yes. I repeat, she treats them like her family. They will be at the wedding, whether invited or not. Because everyone is going to Madison Square Garden on the 4th of July. Swifties will be out there with their coolers and camp chairs. Do you understand what I mean? But just to see what's going to happen. Where are we going with this? You know?
0: But I mean, that is my issue already. You know, her not going and booking a private island somewhere. The fact that she's going to cause all of that commotion in the middle of New York.
1: She can. Why not? I mean, this is a drama of it. We love a good flamboyant extravaganza. It's exactly going to be in the theatrical sense. I'm a theater girl.
0: Yeah.
1: I love this. Do it for the show. Do it for the suspense. Dramatic irony. She knows the whole entire time all these different moving parts are coming in because production companies and sets and equipment coming into the space, it's a huge shutdown. It's been shut down for days for the preparation.
0: Yeah.
1: I'm excited to see, but I'm excited for us to just find out it's not the wedding. It feels like she's going to pull one on us. It's not going to be the
0: that
1: wedding.
0: That would be so disappointed. I love a good wedding. Yeah, I really hope it is.
1: Because Dua Lipa went and got married like secretly, and then she came back and did another wedding where then it wasn't as secret, you know? Mm. So I don't know. If this is a secret wedding, I don't know if it's that much of a secret.
0: No, it's not. It's definitely an open secret. I mean, even us here in the corners of
1: Africa.
0: We know that Madison Square Garden, July 4th,
1: as hungry children in South Africa like, during such an important busy day, we are talking about Taylor Swift as well. I'm excited. Exactly. I can't wait.
0: We'll have to see how the weekend goes.

Leading stories in your news this hour. Undocumented migrants arrested for trying to cross into Mozambique. And MK Party MP Vusi Shongwe testifies at the Matlanga Commission.

0: A very good morning to you. For 5 News, I am Yonaka Teledi. The Border Management Authority has intercepted over 100 undocumented Mozambican nationals who were trying to cross into Mozambique through the illegal crossing on the borderline. The Lebombo port of entry has been experiencing an influx of migrants crossing the border from South Africa to Mozambique in the past few days. BMA Deputy Assistant Commissioner Ndibuo Lubumi.
1: In the morning, the queues were a bit long, the departure queues. We have also arrested some illegal foreigners trying to cross the borderline. We are busy processing them. So that is the situation up to so far. I think we have deported for yesterday around 118.
0: Government says it remains committed to protecting the constitutional right of South Africans to protest peacefully while ensuring law and order during today's nationwide demonstrations against illegal immigration. Justice Minister Mamoloko Kubayi, who chairs the Interministerial Committee on Migration, addressed a joint security briefing in Johannesburg this morning.
2: We want to reiterate their right to protest, their right to express themselves where they are not happy with their own government. That cannot be taken away from them. But also appealing for those who will be joining to do this in a peaceful manner and not cause harm.
0: In other news, 5 suspects have been arrested for allegedly breaking into several businesses in the early hours of this morning at Woody Glen in the Mpumalanga township of Hammersdale, west of Durban. The police's Robert Nechunda says investigators cannot rule out the possibility that the suspects were opportunists taking advantage of today's marches against undocumented foreign nationals.
3: One suspect was arrested inside the tuck shop, whereas the 4 were cornered and arrested as they attempted to flee. The suspects aged between 14 and 27 years old will be charged for methamphetamine property and business burglary. They are still being processed and will appear in court soon. Police in KwaZulu-Natal are urging residents who will embark on marches to refrain from acts of violence, criminal activities and intimidation.
0: And lastly, MK Party MP Vusi Shongwe has alleged that the EFF opposed suggestions that suspended Crime Intelligence Deputy Head Feroz Khan should be called to appear before Parliament's ad hoc committee. Shongwe is testifying before the Matlanga Commission of Inquiry.
4: We had an argument when it comes to Igama Lakababu Khan on a later stage where now the other political parties, strongly so EFF by Honorable Olima, pushes back ukuthi there's no need to call igama laka General Khan. This is where now Honorable David Skosana is the one who mentions the name and gives supporting statements on why should the name be there. That drew my attention as well.
0: Recapping the top story this hour, the Border Management Authority has intercepted over 100 undocumented Mozambican nationals who are trying to cross into Mozambique through the illegal crossing on the borderline. Nadia Romanos will have your next bulletin at 12 o'clock. This is 5 Mid Mornings with Karabo.
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1: Our jam, Lady Gaga, Doechii, Runway on 5 Minute Mornings with Kangabo, 10 minutes after 11 o'clock. So remember, a while ago, we spoke about the UK banning social media for under 16s, right?
2: Yes, I remember.
1: One of the first countries to do it was actually Australia. And it's been some time now, and so there's been some research on it to see how's that ban going. And turns out that 85% of Australian children between the ages of 12 and 15 are still using social media months. Months after the country's under 16 ban came into effect. So now the government is increasing the pressure on tech companies by doubling the maximum fines they could face if they fail to keep underage users off their platforms.
2: Sure.
1: And it reminds me of a point that you made. If we had to do this in South Africa, would it keep kids off social media? And you're like, they're going to find ways.
2: Yeah, they're going to find ways. I think about stuff like music when it gets banned. Especially in our country, for example, the more government or just any official authority sometimes bans something, the more kind of the public feels like, oh, bet, let's go, let's try harder. And these are kids we're talking about. The more you tell a kid don't do it, they don't hear the don't. They hear do it.
1: But that's what I was saying, that it should really be the parents' responsibility to make sure that kids stay off social media if they are concerned about their kids being on social media.
2: Yeah.
1: That the government can only do so much. The tech platforms can only do so much. The parents are the ones that are supposed to be like, hey.
2: Yeah, at the end of the day, the tech companies are running a business. And so more of your children's eyes is more money in their pockets.
1: Yeah.
2: They could really care less how much trauma your child might be getting from the overstimulation of 7 hours of screen time a day. That should be your responsibility. Manage the screen time. Manage the accounts, the platforms, the content that they engage with. You should be watching with your kid as they watch. And if you can't watch more than 2 hours of what they're watching, then that screen time must end.
1: Yeah.
2: Yeah, screen time must end, because they actually do need an adult there with them to engage and ask questions. That's how, you know, I guess learning that's also leisurely happens.
1: It's interesting. I'm so glad that Australia did the study to see if the ban is working or not. Now I'm very interested to see the research out of the UK after a couple of months to see if the ban is working or not. And then we'll see if other countries follow the same route. But so far, that social media ban for children under 16 is not working.

0: Everything repeats over and over again. No one learns anything because no one lives long enough to see the pattern, I guess.
1: It's Drooms and Drooms. Shh. On 5 Minute Mornings with Young Abu. Before that, I played Desmond and the Tutus, a pool party. Tell me, Yonaka, can you roller skate?
2: Oh, no, girl. It's on the 5FM Instagram.
1: Oh, yeah?
2: Me on my knees. I broke an ankle trying to ice skate. Any skate. I fell also on my butt trying to skateboard. Anything on wheels, anything that's not on the ground, I'm on the ground. It's either me or my feet. One of us has to be down.
1: Because I was on a holiday with my nephew and a cousin, and they're about 13 and 16, and we went to a roller skating rink, right? And look, I find rollerblading easier because there's a difference between roller skates and rollerblades, right? And that's why I find ice skating a lot easier as well. So with the roller skating, I kind of had to like get into it, and I was fine. But it was the funniest thing watching my 30-year-old nephew and our cousin who's 16, like, unable to do it completely.
2: So your family is completely reverse, number one. Because even your experience, most people find the rollerblading more difficult and ice skating more difficult than roller skating.
1: Really?
2: Roller skating has the four wheels.
1: Yes.
2: You prefer the one straight line of wheels under your foot, which makes zero sense, Trevor. You understand? That means you have great balance.
1: You know what? I also think it's because as a kid, I had rollerblades. I didn't have roller skates.
2: Oh.
1: Roller skates I only experienced now in like roller skating rinks and whatever.
2: Okay, you're talented. Let me just tell you that. You are beating a 16-year-old and like a 13-year-old at like the skating thing.
1: It was crazy. What? They literally could not do it. They gave up. Like, it was such a waste of money on their part because they literally tried once and they're like, absolutely not, I'm not trying this.
2: I'm glad you got to see it from children younger than me that I'm not broken. I think some of us just aren't meant for that because they tried starting it young. You had it young. You're still good at it. I will never get there. They will never get there.
1: That's what I realized, that they're like, there was not even an interest in wanting to learn.
2: Exactly. My little brother, on the other hand, he's just turned 9 in August last year, so he's really good at this stuff. He will skate circles around you, and I don't know who taught him, where he gets it from.
1: Yeah.
2: I think it's a natural inclination.
1: Are you able to ride a bike?
2: Yes, great at that. I'm great at the bigger wheel stuff.
1: Okay.
2: I'm a great driver. I'm a great bicycle rider. Okay. I can do a motorcycle. I'm okay with that. But not on my feet, Chubby. My feet need to be stable. They change gears and brakes. That's about it.
1: Now I really want to see that video on Instagram of you trying to roller skate.
2: The thumbnail, me on my knees.
1: Go and look for it on the 5FM Instagram page right now.
3: Oh, yeah, boy. I'm so wet. I'm a fit bonjour. You mean I mean, this month is all about youth courage. Saisusa from then, 50 years of 1976. And Fandak Skimsam, we have the courage to become. Silete Kaya and stand with our community. Started with the thought, now we have the courage to create and the courage to sound. Like the Red Bull Symphonic with Beats for My Peeps. Anything can happen, so get the courage to tell your story. Mubamalang, our fun. Zansi for sure is the source. From going live at Great Town to empowering the youth with the Enoch Matebula Foundation. SAPC 1, Zansi for sure, the source of youth courage. My gosh.

0: It's Matthew Moore in my head on 5 Minute Mornings with Karabo. I don't know if you saw this morning, but WhatsApp has announced a major new privacy update where users will soon be able to reserve and use usernames instead of phone numbers to connect on the platform. The feature, currently rolling out in phases, aims to give users more control over privacy by allowing them to chat and join groups without sharing their personal number. Users can already start reserving their preferred usernames ahead of the full launch, with Meta also introducing extra security options like a username key to prevent unwanted messages. The rollout marks a big shift for WhatsApp as it moves toward more private username-based communication. Do you think this is going to help us from random people just sending you WhatsApps?
1: I don't know if it's going to help us at all. You know, somehow these hackers, they find ways. And again, we don't read enough fine print when we sign up for things and we give our phone numbers to service providers, mm-hmm. that you're saying yes to them sharing some of your details to third parties. Those third parties can then call you for marketing. That's why we get so many telemarketing calls around our paydays, because they actually know this information about us. None of our lives are secret. You have a dash cam in your car, there's always someone watching. Those people that were like extra suspicious and always putting tape on their laptop cameras, we're living that reality now. Unfortunately.
0: But I think what is awesome is that if, for example, you are in a WhatsApp group, then people won't necessarily just be able to take your number off that WhatsApp group. Even though I find that feature a little bit helpful sometimes.
1: Yes.
0: Like in work purposes, for example. I don't know if you've ever done this before, but so often for me, it happens that I might not have a colleague's number and I need to get hold of that particular colleague at the time and it's urgent. Mm-hmm. And I know I just go into the WhatsApp group and I'm able to find their number.
1: 100%. If you have a group where you live, your complex, your apartment building, and in my case, our, you know, tenants and residents also run businesses, mm-hmm. and they use it as a platform to market. And so sometimes people will want to place orders. You don't want everyone's order on the group chat.
0: Yes.
1: You want that order privately messaged.
0: Yes.
1: So there's a lot of access. I think it might still allow you to message the person even if you don't have their number. So you can still potentially communicate. But the idea is that they won't then have your phone number to call you straight with airtime or with their minutes. So out of the platform. So they won't be able to contact you outside of that platform, which sometimes actually might even be the problem. People having access to your phone number to use it for things, but also to call you and, you know, communicate with you in a way that you are not comfortable with.
0: The worst, honestly, is when somebody calls me on WhatsApp and I don't have their number. I don't get that. Like, I don't mind you calling me and I haven't saved your number. That's absolutely fine. But I have an issue with it happening on WhatsApp in particular. I feel like if you want to call me direct.
1: Yeah.
0: But if you're calling me and I don't have your number and it's on WhatsApp, I don't know. I just have that issue. I'm just like, who am I speaking to?
1: Yeah, I'm the other way around.
0: Oh, yeah?
1: So like real life airtime calls, I'm quick to hang up, especially because then I don't see your little icon. So I prefer the WhatsApp unknown people calls, because even if I didn't save your number, so long as you've put your name in your profile and saved your name, I know exactly who's calling. It shows me, even if you don't have a profile picture, maybe there's an A in the little profile circle, and I'll say, oh no, it's producer Ati trying to call me.
0: That's a good point.
1: Yeah, I get that though, but it feels invasive either way. I think maybe you prefer, like you said, email for a lot of things. You like a paper trail. So I think an official call that you have on your call log is always a more secure option.
0: Yeah.
1: It feels like a more secure professional option.
0: I also just feel like, you know, sometimes you can just pop a text and go, yo, this is who I am. Can I give you a call? You know?
1: Yep. Ask for permission.
0: So that I don't think you're a telemarketer, I'm probably going to reject your call, because I get telemarketers calling me the whole day. So if you're able to just give me a heads up that I'm going to give you a call, I really like that. I appreciate that.
1: Absolutely. 10 missed calls as we speak today. You know why? Because it's the 30th. So if your phone is not ringing off the hook today, count yourself lucky.
0: No, why do they call specifically on the 30th?
1: They know people are getting paid. They're trying to make like, oh, maybe you need this service. Update this. Get this premium. Relook at your insurance. You can maybe use this company. Let's get you a new quote. And because they know, you know, this data that exists of us out there, that carbon footprint, every single bank transaction, people that live off the grid that are paranoid about being kept track on, it's kind of right, because they know they're always watching.
0: It's like when, I don't know why we're whispering now, but do you, you know like how our phones can hear us?
1: Yes.
0: We're talking about something and that ad pops up.
1: Boom.
0: But have you ever experienced thinking something? and the ad pops up.
1: Yes.
0: It's so creepy.
1: So I just got my dash cam installed. Previously, before I got my dash cam, I wasn't getting the ads for the dash cam. Now that I have a dash cam, every ad on my YouTube is from that vehicle tracking company that offers the dash cam.
0: But how do they know you got a dash cam?
1: Because it's there. And the dash cam people are always watching. Hey, they tell you this. Like, there's literally, and I know someone that works at one of the centers, like, there's someone constantly watching your car.
0: Okay, like, I know about a dash cam then.
1: Yeah, no, like for real. And especially if it's inside and outside camera, like, yeah, they're like watching you the whole time. Like I can't tell you everything else because now I'm giving away company secrets, but there's always someone watching, Wazowski.
0: Okay, I don't know about that no more. I mean, after you got yours, I thought, oh, maybe I should do that because it sounds nice. Like a good safety feature.
1: It is, especially if you're afraid of things like smash and grabs. And I'm always afraid when I park my car somewhere, even if it's something that isn't like a hijacking, it's Mzansi after all.
0: Yeah. Oh, but watching me every day when I'm panicking, running late for
1: work. You cry in your car, there's someone watching.
0: No. Get me out of here.

0: It's Good Like Saved by the Summer on 5 Minute Mornings with Kangabo. Earlier on the show today, we're talking about youth unemployment. Lots of people sharing their lived experience of being unemployed. And we continue that conversation with YB5 coming up next. One of the experts that we interviewed, Nkosinathi Mahlangu, mentioned an organization called SA Youth. And he says you really need to tap into that.
1: Yeah. SA Youth at Work is exactly who we have on today's YB5. Coincidentally, darling, almost like it's, I guess, divine intervention. But we speak to the CEO, Erica Kemkin, about what programs are offered and what it is that they're seeing as a problem for youth and them getting, you know, a handle on these opportunities. And they say, you know, we always have these posts available, but the youth thinks this is a scam. People don't think this is real, but the platform is real. And we got the confirmation from our expert who mentions this platform, and that's what we speak about, as well as their campaign called 1 Billion in Motion Youth in Action. And this is where the organizations managed to pay 1 billion rand in salaries to young people through their different programs and, you know, ways of connecting young people to employment opportunities. So that's what's coming up. It's a very good one, a big one for today. And I think you should stick around and, of course, catch it on the 5FM app on Catch Up.

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0: Just under 15 minutes to go to lunchtime. It's Lisa and Rosalia with New Women on 5 Minute Mornings with Kangabo. Very excited about today's YB5 because Yonaka is discussing something that affects so many young people in South Africa. We're sitting at close to 46% of youth unemployment.
1: And SA Youth at Work will be on the line, the CEO, Erica Kemkin, to discuss, you know, what the programs offer and how young people can get in touch with some of these opportunities.
0: All right, that's YB5 coming up after this.
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1: Today we're speaking to an organization called SA Youth at Work. And on the line we have CEO at the organization, Erica Kemkin. Thank you so much for joining us, Erica.
8: Thank you for having us.
1: Now, the organization has given the nation a campaign called 1 Billion in Motion Youth in Action. Tell us all about it.
8: Youth at Work is an implementation partner. And what that means is we provide jobs. We provide jobs for 12 months for a number of young people. We've just celebrated over 17,000 young people getting work through our work, and everybody then gets paid for 12 months. We started 7 years ago. We're now running at about 4,000 youth in the program every given month, and every month everybody gets paid. And what we are celebrating, the 1 billion, is that soon we will have reached the milestone of 1 billion rand that has flown through our offices and transferred into youth pockets while they are working through the program. And they are the recipients of that 1 billion rand.
1: What programs can the youth of Mzansi join at the organization and how?
8: We promote the working opportunities on sayouth.mobi, otherwise through our LinkedIn portals, all through our partnership networks. We work with lots of partners and they will also put it out there as to what jobs are available and what youth or young people and opportunities they are providing. So it is through social media, through LinkedIn, through sayouth.mobi, those kind of platforms that young people can apply for the opportunities and then be matched to them, be onboarded and participate in the program.
1: This Youth Month, what message would the organization like to leave with the youth of Mzansi, particularly aspiring entrepreneurs?
8: There are lots of programs around. There is a lot of us working together with government, with private business, with organizations like the Youth Employment Services, YD Colab, and so on. Please go and have a look what is out there. Participate, apply, put yourselves out there and never, never, never give up. We also had the minister at our celebration session on the 16th of June, and the Minister of Small Business Development spoke about all sorts of government initiatives that are available. So the National Youth Development Agency, the NYDA, the IDC, Industrial Development Corporation, they all have funding and programs. The message to the youth is also make yourselves fundable, make yourselves employable, prepare your CVs, be well presented, arrive on time, register your businesses. All this funding for entrepreneurship and business development is only available if you have registered businesses with bank accounts, with some track record.
1: What kind of assistance could the organization use from the public at large and maybe even corporates? And do share all the different ways that we can get in touch.
8: We receive funding from corporates. So the total youth employment services program, the salaries that we talked about, this 1 billion rand, is funded by corporates. And Corporates means people with businesses. They don't have to be the very, very big corporates. They can also be organizations that want to fund and are looking for implementation partners to do the work for them and with them. That is when they can get in touch and we can facilitate the process for so many more young people. The second thing is this kind of messaging, the preparation that young people need to upskill themselves, reskill themselves, and be available for the jobs that are on the market. Constantly reskill and upskill yourself in order to remain relevant. The job market is changing. The expectations are that young people are agile, they are innovative, hardworking, tech savvy. If those are skills that you are lacking, you are welcome to go on our website. We have got more than 6,000 available courses that are all free. Learning is free. You just have to have your a device and some Wi-Fi, but learning is free. Okay, sayouthatwork.com. It's very simple. Where do we want to see young people? At work. So sayouthatwork.com.
1: Erica Kempkin, CEO at SA Youth at Work. Thank you so much for joining us, Erica. Have a beautiful day further.
8: Thank you.
7: On Young Blood 5, we are rewriting the narrative because in South Africa, giving back isn't just an act. It's who we are.

0: It's Estelle, American Boy, on 5 Minute Mornings with Karabo. Lunch coming up in exactly 5 minutes. What's going down?
1: What up, ladies? Y'all good?
0: Yes, we're so good.
2: Yeah, you know, like, it's a sensitive day because of, like, what's happening within our country. So we're trying to, like, keep our finger on the pulses in terms of what's happening on the streets.
0: Mm-hmm.
2: So we're going to have, like, a walking lunatic kind of, like, keeping us updated so that you can also be safe from wherever you are. Later on in the show, we've got, you didn't hear it from me, but whatever drama you might have in your life and you need some advice, please share it with us on WhatsApp. Send us a voice note and please start the sentence by saying you didn't hear it from me, but, and then give us the tea, and then we'll tell you if we can relate and also give you some advice. Last week was crazy. Remember I told you guys that there's a guy that came out as bi to his friend, and then he ended up liking his friend, and the next day we helped the friend shoot the shot, right?
0: Oh yeah.
2: The guy didn't want to say on air, like, whether it's a good, like, a good shot or if he missed, right?
0: Yes.
2: He was like, can we rather have this conversation off air? We called the next day to find out, like, what happened, and I think we ruined their friendship.
0: Oh no.
2: Yeah, he was like, oh, you know, I'm still figuring myself out. So that was like a nice way to, you know, pacify him a little bit.
0: But I want to,
2: I don't think that
0: those
2: things will be the same though.
0: In a situation like that, like me professing my love to you in that way, could I also be outing you, like, in public?
2: Oh, you know what? Well, we didn't use real names to be
0: fair.
2: We didn't ever use real names. But anybody who knows them that was listening to the show that didn't know about him, maybe it was an outing situation.
0: Yeah.
2: Damn, I didn't even think about that. No,
0: it's honestly because I watched a TV show quite recently.
1: Stena.
0: I watched a very messy television show where the person felt like, you're outing me.
2: Like this?
1: Because remember, a lot of people are still choosing to keep that part of their life very private.
0: Yeah. So maybe that's how the friend felt. I was imagining
1: that's
0: how
1: we were like, happy Pride Month. Happy last day of Pride this month.
0: I mean, I was imagining a wedding already. I was like,
2: same, dude. I was going to MC that thing, bro. Anyway, you didn't hear it from me, but that's how we wrap up the show a little bit later on State of Five Nation, myself versus Nadia. As usual, who wins it today? Find out at 1.
0: All right. That's 5 Lunch coming up. We are out of here. Thank you so much for tuning in. We're back again tomorrow.
1: Yes.
0: It's going to be a good one.
1: It is. And, you know, I just want to say, stay safe.
0: Yeah.
1: And if you're demonstrating, be peaceful and all shall be accomplished.
0: I really think we can, you know, whatever your stance is with in this situation, in our protests against illegal immigration today, I think we must always remember kindness. You know, I think that's the most important thing, that we can be kind and human to each other. That is the most important part.
1: Our nation is known as a rainbow nation for a reason. So many of us who are, like, actual nationals and locals, we're all from different places. And I'm talking about all of us under these 12 languages are from different places historically. We're Nanguni men, you know, we're Abantu people, all of us,
0: yeah.
1: We have heritage from all the way up north in Africa.
0: Exactly.
1: Only the San are really native to this land.
0: So really stay kind, and we're back again tomorrow.
3: Hey, what's up? I'm Olivia Rodrigo.
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0: Protests against undocumented immigrants underway, and people can soon chat on WhatsApp without revealing phone numbers. Good afternoon. For 5 News, I'm Nadia Romanus. Hundreds of protesters have left Church Square in Pretoria CBD and are marching to the Sunnyside Police Station. This is part of the March and March protest against undocumented immigrants happening across the country. Motorists have been advised to use roads including Paul Kruger, Lillian Goyi and Francis Bard Streets. Tshwane Metro Police spokesperson Isaac Mahamba.
1: Everything is still under control and we're expecting to be like this in the entire march. But we're saying those who might take this opportunity to want to insert these things of criminality, we as TMPD were ready and allow law enforcement agencies to deal with whatever individualities.
0: The head of Nat Joints, Tabelo Mosikili, says a truck transporting people believed to be undocumented Malawian nationals has caught fire in Walbekend, Pretoria. She says the truck, which was allegedly intending to transport goods across the border, was also carrying about 10 individuals in the container.
2: Unfortunately, the tires of the truck caught fire. The police arrived here. Other residents, the white farmers along here, Walbekend, had to come to extinguish the fire. And as they were extinguishing this container that was on fire, people came out of it. This appears to be people that were taken from either the farms or the areas alongside Gauteng in the Kempton Park area.
0: The Border Management Authority has intercepted over 100 undocumented Mozambican nationals who were trying to cross into Mozambique through the illegal crossing on the borderline. BMA Deputy Assistant Commissioner Ndivuo Luvimbi.
3: In the morning, the queues were a bit long, the departure queues. We have also arrested some illegal foreigners trying to cross the borderline. We are busy processing them. So that is the situation up to so far. I think we have deported for yesterday around 118.
0: Women and children are being prioritized as buses transport hundreds of Malawian nationals from Pietermaritzburg to the repatriation center in Messina, Limpopo. The group had been sheltering in a building in the city. The women had this to say.
4: I'm feeling better because I'm going home.
5: I'm so happy to go home.
6: I didn't feel great about it, but I'm happy. Because I'm going home and I miss my family. Because of shortage of money, that's why I'm staying without going home for the whole year. But now I'm going.
0: And WhatsApp is said to let people chat without having to reveal their phone number by exchanging unique usernames instead. It's rolling out globally to the platform's 3 billion account holders over the next few months. This week, users can start reserving a name via the app, although it will not be compulsory. The firm said people would be able to remove or change their usernames at any time. The top story at 12 o'clock, hundreds of protesters have left Church Square in the Pretoria CBD and are marching to the Sunnyside Police Station.
7: Flight attendants, prepare for takeoff, please.
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Lunchtime leaders, crunch time, everything is after the divas. 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

0: Dan Dumini and Teller Man with Favors. Still hearing that song today. It's a surprising collaboration, because if you know anything about Teller Man, he comes from like a hip hop background. But I love how they've merged this R&B feel here with Favors. It's Five Lunch with Lula and Nas. We're in the building. How you doing?
1: I'm good. How you doing?
0: Good. How was the drive here?
1: Safe. Very quiet, actually, on my route.
0: On your route.
1: Because I didn't go through any hotspot areas or anything like that. And so where I did drive was very, very quiet. It felt quieter than a public holiday.
0: Yeah, look, I just want to reiterate, safety is really, really important.
1: Yes.
0: Please look at the hotspots, the roads that are, you know, high risk. And make sure that you are safe, because it is a fragile day at the end of the day. Mm-hmm. We're with you for 3 hours, so wherever you might be, thank you for choosing us to hang out with between now and 3 in the afternoon. My name is Lula Odiba. Put everything after the Debas. The daily music pick today, a little bit like in what, 30 minutes or so, is hip-hop bangers, specifically curated for you. That way you can choose your favorite one. We've got State of Five Nation, and this week we are giving POVs of the football world, specifically like the World Cup. Yesterday we were personifying red cards and what it's like to be summoned to a star player. And we tied yesterday, didn't
1: we? Yes, we did.
0: First day was great. We're going to find out from Buang a little later on what we're doing today. And it's a Tuesday, so we wrap up the show with you didn't hear it from me. But, right? If you're a fan of the show, you know this is the most dramatic part of our show. Whatever drama might be happening in your life, 0825505151. Start your sentence off by saying you didn't hear it from me.

0: This one is called Numb Little Bug. It's by Mbe Hold. A Tuesday packed with funness right here on 5 Lunch. But you might have noticed that there's a lot of police presence on the roads today. So there's a big reason for that. The SAPS has actively, officially activated Operation June 30th. And there's a nationwide protest happening today focused on undocumented immigration, right? So our president, Cyril Ramaphosa, has come out to say everybody has the right to protest peacefully, of course, but law enforcement is on high alert to make sure that things still stay in an orderly fashion. I want to start off here in Gauteng because we're looking at the highest concentration of people and of potential disruption. And if your routes take you anywhere around the N1 and the N12 highway corridors, give yourself a lot of extra time. We're talking possible road blockages and heavy like delays, you know. Also, Nads, in the N1, that's a painful that site, right? Definitely avoid that route as well. Also, if you're heading to the CBD, so Small Street, Newtown, Mary Fitzgerald, Main Reef Road, I want you to keep your eyes open there. There's also high-risk warnings for areas like Hillbrow, Dragon City, and the China Shopping Center.
1: And in KZN, the Durban Central and Pietermaritzburg are flagged as high risk. But for anyone driving heavy transport or traveling between Joburg and Durban, the N3 corridor near Mooi River is a major hotspot for truck blockades today. And then in the Western Cape, the main metro in Cape Town is sitting at a medium risk for flash mobilizations. But the real high risk zones are a bit further out. So Mossel Bay, KwaNongaba, Kleinmond and Gans Bay. And then in the Eastern Cape, the Kugompo area in East London is also on high alert. Mm. But we'll provide updates as much as we can and just stay safe.
0: Yeah, maybe you can also help us out with that for whoever might be listening from home. Tell us maybe if you're on the road and you see anything, do that on 0825505151. Let's keep safe today, yes?
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0: Chihiro with Billie Eilish on Fab Lunch. Nuds, you do know who Northwest is, right?
1: Yeah, not the province.
0: No, not Mafikeng.
1: The child.
0: Not Mafikeng, the child. I believe she's 13 years old. She is the child of Kim and Kanye.
1: Yes.
0: And she's also now making music. I know she's becoming a superstar in her own right. But again, I want to say she's only 13 years old. Now, there was an incident, a video where everybody's kind of like losing her mind. And, you know, she's dealing with like fans, right? There's this guy that comes out to her. Let me rather say a grown man comes up to her, completely ignores her boundaries, pulls her in for an uncomfortable hug, drapes his arm around her. And, you know, he was just trying to get a picture. But you could tell her it was not only inappropriate, the girl was uncomfortable as well.
1: Yes.
0: Again, I want to say she's only 13 years old. This video goes viral and rapper Skepta actually dropped a quote. He says, "Schools are busy teaching French, German and English when the number one language most people need to learn is basic body language." Essentially, he's saying boundaries.
1: Boundaries,
0: yes.
1: Yeah.
0: You know what I mean? And I guess, you know, she is a child star, but she also has famous parents. As unfortunate as the situation is, it's a disgusting situation. It usually comes with the territory. Not condoning it or saying it's okay, but this

0: you do want people, or maybe your friends, you know, and people that you don't necessarily talk to every day. Like, you're not going to broadcast message a photo of your child to be like, look here.
1: Yeah.
0: So putting it on social media is easier. Mm. And it's just nice as well to keep maybe a record on your own page. Yeah. Of like, this is my child growing up and I've got like a little album for them to look at in the future kind of thing. So I'm not against it. I also, like, when people cover their faces, I'm like, oh, I want to see you. I want to see the bubble. But there is a very serious, darker side of it that maybe we don't even think about. Mm-hmm. Which is very scary. So my sister has a 2-year-old
1: right.
0: in Cape Town. And she doesn't post anything at all, ever. Whoa. However, there was, and this is quite hectic actually, there was a man following her at the shops one day and who tried to get close to her little one.
1: No!
0: And she was crying and she asked the shop people to help her and no one cared. So eventually, she just took her kid and ran and
1: that is,
0: went home.
1: That's very
0: so, like,
1: scary.
0: It's a very... And that she doesn't post her kid anyway. They just saw it.
1: Oh.
0: Saw her. Sorry.
1: Saw the child.
0: Yes. Which no, is very that's... scary. So, I don't know.
1: Sure. You know... It's kind of hard to make my point after you've said that because these fears are very valid. It's a very real situation, especially in our country. But I know when I have a child one day, from the ages of 3 days, you will be seeing, I'm going to have like a very fashionably forward child.
0: They're going to have drip.
1: They're going to be dripped out for days. That child is going to start working from the moment they start breathing outside my womb.
0: Within like, you know, child labor law hours.
1: Yes, yes. I'll make sure that they're compensated well. They'll go to the best schools, but they're going to have to work for that. You know what I mean? I'm going to post my child, do like fashion forward stuff with them. Because this is something like it's a part of my personality. And it's just what I would do if I were to have a child.
0: Yeah, and it is part of your personality and you want to match with your kid and look cute. So I get it. I do get it.
1: So my lunatics, to those who have nieces and nephews, maybe you are a young mother who just had their brand new baby. Are you going to post your kid? Are you posting your kid or are you totally against that? Hit us up on WhatsApp.
0: 082-550-5151.

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0: Music from Hannah. This one is called Love a Girl. We're speaking about whether or not you are going to post your child on social media, especially when they're still really, really young. This is on the back of celebrity star. I'm talking about Northwest. That's Kim and Kanye's daughter, right? She also does make music, to be fair. So she is like famous in her own right. But you have like adults acting out of pocket with her, not knowing boundaries. And it is also unsafe, even in our own country, to post young kids because you know the kidnapping syndicates or the situation that happened with your sister. You just don't want to put your child in that situation, yeah. Right? Some people, although, will be looking at it like, I'm not going to police the way that I raise my child.
1: Or live.
0: Or, you know, the memories that I want to store on social media. Because back in the day, Nats, we used to take pictures, you put it in a photo album. Now we use Facebook for that. We use Instagram. You know, you put it on your archives, whatever the case may be. But still, everybody gets to see your child and how well they're growing. But some people opt not to do that. Like your sister, she's never going to post a child. Yes. I mean, she went through something traumatic, of course. We want to know from you, where do you stand? Here's a message from Jean-Pierre saying, good afternoon, my beautiful daughter is 10 months old. And there isn't a single photo of her on social media. The risk is way too much.
1: Hectic.
0: And I'm reading some of the messages here. It seems like that's the sentiment that's placed because it's just not safe.
1: Yeah.
0: I don't know if I want to live that way, though.
1: I think it's also, if you do want to put them up on social media, it's worth having a private account with only people that you do know.
0: Fair.
1: Yeah.
0: I do hear that. So we've just gotten a voice note coming through from a lunatic. What up, Fran? I haven't heard from Fran in a long time. What's up, Fran?
2: Hey, guys. So I understand wanting to post your child, and I think that's fine. But maybe be smart about how you do it. Don't post in real time. Mm. And make sure that if you do post, it's not of your regular places, or if it is your regular places, that there's no discernible features in the background that somebody can kind of identify where you typically go. And then also maybe keep your Instagram profile private because that means that only your connections can see it.
0: Yeah.
1: Yeah.
0: Like you said.
1: Agreed.
0: Totally.
3: Hey, guys. So me personally, I don't think I will ever have children. When my nieces and nephews were growing up, you know, between like, I would say 10 and 15 years ago, we weren't posting photos with stickers over the faces. I think in this day and age, the reality is that anything can happen to anyone at any time.
0: Yep.
3: With social media, I know that we can try and control who sees our stuff. But the problem is that, or the disclaimer that often comes with these horrible cases is that you know the person. The child has known the person who has done these horrible things or shared these photos or whatever the case is. So it's kind of a case of like anything in this day and age. Do you stay at home? Do you never use e-hailing services? Do you wear all the right clothes? Like all these things are contributing to whether we choose to live and enjoy our lives and share important things or just don't, full stop.
0: Well put, and that's on period, man. That's where we're going to wrap up that conversation. Stay safe out there is essentially what we're saying. Whether you post your child or not, the dangers still persist, and hopefully none of us have to go through that with our children. In the meantime, we want to see what you want to hear on a Tuesday afternoon. It's the Daily Music

0: Travis Scott. Highest in the Room. He actually first previewed the song months before its official release as the background track for Kybrows, which was promoting the, his then-girlfriend Kylie Jenner's makeup line. Lil Baby originally recorded a verse for the song. Travis even played it at the concert. However, Travis completely cut the verse from the final single because he wanted to purely express his personal feelings in real time with him to the breakup with him and Kylie. It goes up against Gunna with Pushing P.
1: Pushing P, Pushing P, I'm Pushing P, Pushing P, I'm Pushing P, yeah. Pushing P, I'm Pushing P, Pushing P.
0: This song went viral by mistake. He dropped it on social media, people put an emoji with it, and then it just became a hit. He explains that there's a strict hierarchy to the lifestyle. If you're rolling around in a rented luxury car or staying in a leased mansion, you're only just merely pushing P. You don't really got it like that. Those are the two songs competing for the Daily Music Pick. It's hip-hop for your selection. What do you want to hear?
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0: 85 is Don Toliver on your radio. Five Lunch, it's time for you to decide what you want to hear. The Daily Music Pick. And following suit to this song is some hip-hop music. Now, we had Pushing P by Gunna versus Highest in the Room. That's Travis Scott. Sandy saying, both are bangers, but I really like to hear Highest in the Room. Jay saying he wants to hear Pushing P, but it definitely was a tough choice for him to make. Linda also asking for Highest in the Room. Let's wrap it up with this one from William. What up?
1: Hi, Lula and Nadia. It's Tuesday. I choose both of you ladies. Yes, and the song number one, We Are Together. Thank you.
0: And there you have it, today's Daily Music Pick. It's Travis Scott with Highest in the Room. Thank you, William. We're also choosing you, my bruh. Let's

0: Time flies when you're having a good time. It's Travis Scott with Highest in the Room. And just like that, it's 1 in the afternoon. Let's have a look at your news with Naz.
1: Bloemfontein police arrest 28 undocumented foreign nationals and repatriation of Malawian nationals enters its final stages. Good afternoon for 5 News. I'm Nadia Romanus. The husband of a prominent politician in Bloemfontein in the Free State has been arrested during law enforcement operations underway in the city. He was arrested with 28 undocumented foreign nationals at his guest house in Mangaung. Free State Premier Makhwie Letsoha Mathae confirmed the arrest at a joint law enforcement briefing.
2: But what is also concerning is that the owner of the guest house, it's one of the senior politicians in the district of Mangaung, and that's where it is really worrying. But for now, the police had to do their work, and we don't know. They are still busy with their investigations.
1: March and March protesters in the Johannesburg CBD have cautioned that violence and looting of stores will not resolve their fight against undocumented migrants. Scores of demonstrators are marching through the inner city streets to the Heilbron police station. These protesters have called on all marchers to ensure they protest peacefully.
3: Looting and burning things serves no purpose. Here we have a bigger goal to make South Africa great again and hold our government accountable. I mean, to loot, it makes no purpose. And level-minded South Africans, actually patriots who love this country, understand that.
4: I'm not here to support any looting, any violence or anything like that.
1: The Department of Home Affairs says the voluntary repatriation of Malawian nationals is entering its final stages, with officials expecting both the Durban and Pietermaritzburg transit sites to be cleared by the end of today. Head of Immigration and Law Enforcement, Stephen van Niel, was speaking on the sidelines of the relocation of Malawian nationals from a temporary shelter in Pietermaritzburg to the repatriation center in Messina, Limpopo.
5: We are currently towards the end of the almost about the final stages of our repatriation that commenced last week Monday, and both here in Pietermaritzburg as well as in Durban. Durban is in a more advanced stage because last night they had almost cleaned up the place with a few leftovers this morning when I passed there.
1: And the Border Management Authority has intercepted over 100 undocumented Mozambican nationals who were trying to cross into Mozambique through the illegal crossing on the borderline. BMA Deputy Assistant Commissioner Ndivuo Luvimbi.
6: In the morning, the queues were a bit long, the departure queues. We have also arrested some illegal foreigners trying to cross the borderline. We are busy processing them. So that is the situation up to so far. I think we have deported for yesterday around 118.
1: The top story at 1 o'clock, the husband of a prominent politician in Bloemfontein in the Free State has been arrested during law enforcement operations underway in the city. George.

0: slowing things down as we should. Some Trading Places with Jack Harlow. Love the song. Welcome to the second hour of the show. It's 5 Lunch with Lula Odiba. Put everything after the Dibas and the dollars, because honey, you know we all about this money. It's 5 Lunch. Nadia also in the cut. No, it's a dangerous day outside. Well, it doesn't have to be. According to the cops, everything is still under control. This is not an opportunity for criminal behavior. You can protest, but do it peacefully. In this hour, we've got State of 5 Nation. And we have a particular challenge and theme that we're operating with, right? We are giving you our inner thoughts, our account of our inner thoughts, being a spectator of the World Cup. Now, yesterday, we personified a red card being issued to the star player. And we did that. It was a lot of fun. We tied up on that one. Today, we're going to find out who we're personifying, if anything at all. But we're spectating and something happens in this World Cup match. And basically, the more compelling inner thoughts, the more entertaining of inner thoughts, that's what pretty much wins State of 5 Nation. So we're going to do that in a few minutes. 0825505151. That's where you get to voting. I hope today's going to be good. Would you like to put a little bit of a wager on it?
1: I mean...
0: Oh, you feeling confident. Usually
1: no,
0: it's
1: I'm
0: like...
1: actually not.
0: No, usually it's a straight no. Now you're like, I mean, okay. No. Today I'm bringing my A game. Just feeling too confident. It's Chris Brown, David O, Lo J. What's sensational?

0: Mars Baby with So American, 20 minutes after the hour of 1 in the afternoon. It's 5 Lunch with Lula Nuts. State of 5 Nation, a brand new week means a brand new challenge. And it's inner monologues of something happening during the World Cup. Yesterday we were red cards, and today's topic, according to our producer Buang, she says, a fan in the stands got the ball kicked in their face. You and I, Nuts, have to create a dialogue of the fan's inner thoughts.
1: Okay, so we just got smashed in the face by the FIFA World Cup ball.
0: Dog, by a professional football player. In your face. Have you ever been hit by a soccer ball in your face, Nuts? Netball?
1: Every time I walk past any field, it's like a magnet. Maybe not in my face, but it comes.
0: So you can relate. You can relate. Yeah. All right, but now you must remember, it's happening in the stadium. There's a hundred of thousands, millions of people around the world watching this happen. And yeah, let's see what our inner thoughts look like. You ready?
1: Okay, cool.
0: Okay, I'm going to give us 5 minutes to write something down, right?
1: Let's go.

0: some of the more new music on our playlist is Swae Lee, Jhené Aiko. They've teamed up again. This time, this one is called Mural. State of Five Nation, we are giving our inner thoughts a voice today, but we're giving it the World Cup experience POV. And today, producer Buang said that, listen, you are a spectator at the World Cup. In fact, you're sitting in the crowd, then all of a sudden, there's a ball that comes flying to you, it hits you in your face, and now you have to give your inner thoughts about what you say or do when something like this happens. You ready, Nuts?
1: I'm ready.
0: Okay, wait, let me open mine real quick. Okay, sharp. You ready? 3, 2, 1, let's go.
1: I can't believe I'm here at the World Cup watching Ronaldo in action. This is the best day ever. Ooh, he's going in for the kick. Oh man, it bounced off the ball. It's coming this way. Thwack!
2: Ouch! My schnoz. My face feels like it's swelling. I can't see. Can I keep the ball? No? Damn. Well, at least I have remnants of Ronaldo's boot on my face. I'm never washing it again.
1: Maybe he'll sign my cheek later.
0: You see, what's going to kill me is that acting, dude. Your acting is so good. Okay, let me try. Let me try. Okay, if I were hit by a ball in the face in the World Cup, I'd be like this. Oh, I'm just here to enjoy the game. Nice seat, good atmosphere, snacks in my hand. Life is good. Absolutely out of nowhere. I'm bang bang! A soccer ball just hit me in my face. Silence. Well, not actual silence. The stadium is still roaring, but my head, my dignity, has left my body. Did everyone just see that? Please tell me it wasn't on the big screen. No, don't touch your face. Don't touch your face. People will know that you're hurt. And it really does hurt. No, smile. Act like this happens all the time. Oh, why are people clapping? People are checking if I'm alive. Okay. The pain is moving away. I've waited up until everybody stops looking at me. My nose is still vibrating. My ears, they are ringing. Oh, the referee didn't even blink. The ball had a bigger impact on me than the match. Somewhere there's a slow motion replay of my face getting hit by a compiling ball. Someone already uploaded it. It's halftime and my face is already a meme. Dude, this thing is awkward, bruh. So awkward. 0825505151. Which one did you like more? Let us know on WhatsApp.
3: Oh, yeah, bro. Capso, what's your? Yeah, fit point, sure. In 1976, you just switch her on. And for 50 years, the nation has watched as the story unfolds. And namhlanje, the courage looks the same and different. It looks like showing up when no one believes in you. It's about finding the strength to stand up again. The courage of 1976 is a pillar in 2026. SAPC 1, Mzansi for sure. The source of youth courage. My God.
0: We're officially part of O-Ship 2026, and this isn't just an event, it's a whole feeling. 4th to the 7th of December, sailing from Durban to Portuguese Islands, only a handful of cabins left. 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

Goldfish with Going Home. Oh, always love hearing this with the speakers in studio. Hoping it sounds good from wherever you are too. Here's a recap of State of Five Nation. We're giving you

0: Please tell me it wasn't on the big screen. Don't touch your face. Don't touch your face. People will know that you're hurt. And it really does hurt. No, smile. Act like this happens all the time. Oh, why are people clapping? People are checking if I'm alive. Okay. The pain is moving away. I've waited up until everybody stops looking at me. My nose is still vibrating. My ears, they are ringing. Oh, the referee didn't even blink. The ball had a bigger impact on me than the match. Somewhere there's a slow motion replay of my face getting hit by a compiling ball. Someone already uploaded it. It's halftime and my face is already a meme.
1: I can't believe I'm here at the World Cup watching Ronaldo in action. This is the best day ever. Ooh, he's going in for the kick. Oh man, a bounce off the ball. It's coming this way. Thwack!
2: Ouch! My schnoz. My face feels like it's swelling. I can't see. Can I keep the ball? No? Damn. Well, at least I have remnants of Ronaldo's boot on my face. I'm never washing it again.
1: Maybe he'll sign my cheek later.
0: What is a schnoz?
1: Your nose.
0: Okay.
1: Schnoz.
0: Well, we'll take you through some of your votes on WhatsApp. Nozzy, who do you think takes it today?
3: Oh, wow. Okay. So I'm voting for Ndlula because I'd also cry of the pain and the embarrassment.
0: Bang, bang.
4: Oh my gosh, I loved, loved every bit. Oh my gosh, guys, how do we vote here? But I'm going for Nadia today. That was so good. You guys are amazing.
1: I love your energy.
0: You know, Google's always got like top tier energy. You know what like is always amazing to me now? You record a voice note, then you start to laugh. So it's like 5, 6, 7.
1: Yeah, yeah, yeah.
0: It's always like so awkward when you have to, and then imagine the voice note didn't even come up properly. Now you have to start again.
1: Yeah, we've all been there.
0: Okay, as it stands, it's a tie. We'd like a little bit more of your votes so that we can play. We're not having another tie today. Yesterday that happened. It's not happening again today. Hit us up on WhatsApp and let's see.
1: 082-550-5151.
5: Oh, yeah, boy. Club Soweto. Buffet bonjour. You mean, This month is all about youth courage. Saisusa from then, 50 years of 1976. And Fandar Skim Sam, we have the courage to become. 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Started with the thought. Now we have the courage to create and the courage to sound. 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Anything can happen. So get the courage to tell your story. Ubamalang, our fun. Zanzi for sure is the source. 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SAPC 1, Mzansi for sure, the source of youth courage. 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
1: And in this episode, Norma shares how her experiences led her to build an organization focused on supporting survivors and creating spaces where people can seek help without fear or judgment. 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
0: It's Unmuted, amplified by 5FM. Now, I want to flip the script just a little bit, right? As you know, sadly, we lost the match on Sunday night. The round of 32, this is where we ended off.
1: Yeah.
0: And just to make matters worse, right? I'm going to start creating a series called I Should Be Richer Than I Am, because this thing is reminding me of how broke I really am. Drake put down a bet. Obviously, for Canada against South Africa. In dollars, it was $770,000 that he bet that Canada was going to win.
1: Yeah.
0: And in rands, that's 13 million rand.
1: And that's insane.
0: Dude! And apparently, him and Black Coffee were in the DMs busy coming at each other saying, nah, we're going to win. So they bet up against each other. Drake ultimately won. But can you imagine just being able to be like, oh, $770,000? You mean a measly 13 million rand? Let's do it.
1: It sucks to see. I know it's his money and he can do with it what he wants.
0: Yes.
1: But man, that could have gone somewhere. I know he made more from it, but what is he going to do with it? Bet again.
0: Black Coffee's got 13 million rand lying around to be betting with Drake. That's crazy.
1: That's crazy.
2: Yo. In 1976, you just switch her on. And for 50 years, the nation has watched as the story unfolds. And namhlanje, the courage looks the same and different. It looks like showing up when no one believes in you. It's about finding the strength to stand up again. The courage of 1976 is appealing in 2026. SAPC 1. Zansi for sure. The source of youth courage. My gosh.
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0: Shout out to the Big Hash. This is one of his latest offering. It's called Crazy. Last week, Friday, we got to hang out with him on the listening sessions. Guess who's up next? Find out in the last Friday of July. Damn, now it's, I just realized now that today is the last day of June. That means there's only 6 months left of this year.
1: We are literally halfway through now.
0: No!
1: That's crazy.
0: And what would you rate the year for yourself out of 10 so far? First 6 months.
1: Six.
0: Okay. Averages.
1: No, it's not too bad. So I feel like I'm being dramatic. Seven.
0: Seven. That's nice.
1: Yours?
0: It's Nasty C and it's My Money in the background.
1: It's been that terrible.
0: I'm fine at 2.8. Eh?
1: No, man.
0: Okay, 3.6. Yo.
1: Are you alive?
0: Okay, five, lads. Five!

0: Soft, soft, that shit make it wet like frost, frost. And my V12 exhaust, cough, vroom, vroom. Sleeping with a blicky in the cross, boom, boom, boom.
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0: I don't like FIFA songs now that we've been kicked out.
1: It's still a vibe.
0: It's a sour spot for me, Jessie Reyes. This one is called Illuminate with the FIFA sounds. Just like that, it's 2 in the afternoon. Let's have a look at your news.
1: Bloemfontein police arrest 28 undocumented foreign nationals and undocumented migrants in Spain apply for legal status. Good afternoon. For 5 News, I'm Nadia Romanus. The husband of a prominent politician in Bloemfontein in the Free State has been arrested during law enforcement operations underway in the city. He was arrested with 28 undocumented foreign nationals at his guest house in Mangaung. Free State Premier Makhwin Letsoha Matae confirmed the arrest at a joint law enforcement briefing.
2: But what is also concerning is that the owner of the guest house, it's one of the senior politicians in the district of Mangaung, and that's where it is really worrying. But for now, the police had to do their work, and we don't know. They're still busy with their investigations.
1: Meanwhile, Western Cape Premier Alan Windey has reiterated that protests centered around undocumented migrants in the province must take place within the rule of law. Windey and several of his cabinet ministers attended a joint operations center meeting at the Provincial Disaster Management Center in Cape Town earlier today. The Premier's spokesperson, Regan Thor, says currently the situation remains calm.
3: Premier Windey has reiterated that while the right to peaceful protest is a cornerstone of the country's democracy, all demonstrations must remain lawful, and he's emphasized that every South African has a shared responsibility to uphold the values of kindness, dignity, and respect under all circumstances.
1: March on March protesters in Ekurhuleni have appealed to the police to remove and arrest undocumented migrants. They marched to the Germiston police station where they handed over a memorandum of demands. One of the leaders of the march is Thabile Sibeko.
4: The purpose of the memorandum that was handed out today was to ensure that the people are accompanied by the police to go to respective communities to remove the illegal immigrants. So the people made a call, a collective call to say, police accompany us. We want you to arrest those who are illegal in our communities.
1: And Spain's socialist Prime Minister Pedro Sanchez says more than 1 million undocumented migrants in his country have applied for legal status by today's deadline. The program provides renewable residence permits to all applicants who've been living in Spain for at least 5 months and have a clean criminal record. BBC's Sasha Schlichter has more.
5: Mr. Sanchez said he wanted the world to see Spain as a country that respects, protects, and guarantees human rights. He called the scheme good for the economy, while acknowledging the challenges associated with integration. When launching the initiative, Spain's government estimated it would benefit 500,000 people, the vast majority of whom are from Latin America.
1: The top story at 2 o'clock, the husband of a prominent politician in Bloemfontein in the Free State has been arrested during law enforcement operations underway in the city. Young Am Jolly will have more news at 3.
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0: It's Amy Jones. This one is called Again. Touchdown into the final of the show. It's Five Lunch with Lula and Nuts, and it's a Tuesday. You know what that means. If you are a religious listener of the show, then you know right about now we're getting into You Didn't Hear It From Me. But to our visitors, people who haven't been here before, first of all, welcome. Another thing is that this is what happens in the third hour, right? You didn't hear it from me, but give us any drama, any tea that's happening in your life. It could be money related. It could be about your neighbors. It could be work related, family structures, whatever it might be. Something that's bothering you. And perhaps you need to vent or maybe get some advice. You know where to tap in. Nuts, any drama in your life currently?
1: How much time do we have? Okay, so this is not major at all, but my cat has a collar that we put an air tag on so that can kind of like find her, or like thought, you know, if you play the little sound when she's near, hopefully she knows to come home.
0: Yes.
1: So it's not the most accurate, but it's helpful. And she lost her collar, but it was pinging by the neighbors under their car. And couldn't like fiddle with their car, so we were waiting for the neighbors to get home and try and get the collar. Then the collar disappeared.
0: Ah.
1: So asked the neighbors, they were like, there's nothing, it wasn't us, like we weren't home and we know it's fine, like it wasn't them.
0: But
1: there were
0: now?
1: some kids playing in the park opposite the neighbor's driveway. And those teenagers, I think, stole the collar.
0: No.
1: Because they heard the pinging. Because I guess, I don't know if they were just investigating or whatever. Because it's still visible, but it's in some other neighborhood.
0: Oh my God.
1: So it someone took it physically and maybe took it home, we assume.
0: But are they not aware?
1: Because it hasn't moved from there now.
0: It's not, air tags are not one of those things that you can steal.
1: No,
0: dude.
1: You literally can't do anything with
0: it. Like, what are you going to do with it?
1: And it's called Alfie. Thank you very much. So if you have my air tag, give it back.
0: Bring it back home, bro. 0825505151. You didn't hear it from me, but what is your tea? It's Years and Years, Galantis with Sweet Talker.

0: finally made it to this hour. You know what that means. You didn't hear it from me, but this is where you get to vent to us. Let us know what's happening in your life. Nuts, do we got something today?
1: We did. This is quite an interesting message, actually. I'll read it.
0: Okay.
1: It's all a text. Okay. It says, "Hi, Lula and Nadia. You didn't hear it from me, but the other day, my three-year-old nephew was sitting at the dining room table at dinner, blinking his eyes really fast. I asked what he was doing, and he responded, totally straight-faced and unbothered, 'I'm looking at the man in the kitchen, and when I blink my eyes like this, I can see him standing behind you, auntie.' So I asked him, 'What man?' And he said, 'The one with glasses. This one.' And he pointed to a picture of my father, who's his grandpa, on the bookshelf. And he's never met my father because he passed away years before my nephew was born.
0: Yeah.
1: And then he said, 'He keeps saying, tell madam not to go to the party.' And this sent chills down my spine because madam is the nickname my father had for me. And no one in my family knows that I'm meant to be going to a house party this weekend." She says, "I told my brother and his wife, but they brushed it off, saying that he always says silly things. Am I overthinking this? Or should I actually listen to my three-year-old nephew?"
0: Overthinking, brother. That was so specific. They called you madam. He was wearing glasses. The kid is squinting just to see your daddy in the background.
1: That is so creepy.
0: Oh, my. Oh,
1: I wouldn't be able to not think about this. And I wouldn't go to the party. It's just a party. You'll be fine.
0: You ever experienced something like this from like youngins in your family?
1: No. Luckily not.
0: Thank goodness.
1: It would freak me out.
0: Because I have. And
1: really?
0: It was with my dad. Like, it was with my dad. I've also got like a nephew, right?
1: Yes.
0: And it was shortly after my dad passed away. But my nephew knew my dad.
1: Yeah.
0: We just chopped it down to him having an overactive imagination. But he went to the bathroom outside. There was like a toilet outside where we were at.
1: Yeah.
0: And then he was like, "Yo, Uncle Eddie just said..." And then he basically quoted whatever he said. Apparently was laughing and was, which made us feel better because maybe he was at peace.
1: Yeah.
0: But to have a child say that they saw someone that they shouldn't have seen.
1: That's so scary.
0: Madam, don't go to that party. Your dad has spoken to you from beyond the grave.
1: That is crazy. Yeah, I don't know.
0: I wonder how many lunatics pretty much go through something like that. In fact, if you've shared a similar incident, we'd love to hear about it because I don't think this lunatic is necessarily asking for advice. She's just asking if she's overthinking it or should she actually listen to the nephew.
1: Personally, listen to your nephew.
0: Yes.
1: That's a little too coincidental.
0: My goodness. 0825505151. Ooh, so scary.
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0: Thick of It with KSI and Trippy Red. I'm still pretty creeped out with today's. You didn't hear it from me, but we have a lunatic who's staying anonymous who sent us a message, a very eerie one, if you will. Nads, can you do a recap for me?
1: Yeah, it's quite a long message, but essentially she says that her nephew, who's three, was sitting at a dining room table in the house and spoke about a man being in the kitchen who looks like the following man, pointing to
0: a picture of the dad,
1: a picture of her dad, which is his grandpa, who he's never met because he wasn't born yet. And apparently he also said, tell madam not to go to the party. And madam is what he used to call his daughter.
0: Yes.
1: The aunt.
0: Yes. And she, nobody knows that she was supposed to go to a house party.
1: Yeah. And now she's freaked out because
0: here's a message. Yo, hi. today's episode of Supernatural. So we wanted to know, have you gone through something similar like this? And would she be overreacting if she didn't go to this party? Here's a message coming through. Do not go to the party. Yo, I definitely would listen, then follow up the next week with the person. Love your show. Thank you for that. That came from Quinton. What's up?
2: Hi, guys. That is clearly her dad coming through to tell her to warn or not to do what she wants to do. So I'll take that as a warning, because a similar situation happened to me. I had a dream about my late uncle, and was just after he passed, I had a message to give to my my aunt, and I didn't know how to go about it, because I don't know, so I asked him to give me something that she would know, or I must say something that she would know, like a code word, that she will know that it is him. And yes, you did. And I went to her and said what I said and gave her the code word, and she believed me. So, yes, believe your nephew. Don't go. It was a sign. It's a warning.
1: Hectic.
0: You even went back for a follow-up message.
1: I know. I want to know, what was the code word? What was the message?
0: Madam.
1: Hectic.
3: Hey, Shirley. So, not too long ago, actually, it was on Thursday last week, or was it Friday? One of the two. Anyway, my mom asked me if I would mind coming over to help flip her mattress, because her mattress is too big. She can't do it. She's old. So I agreed. So I went there, and she wasn't home yet, and I desperately needed the toilet. So I was on the toilet, and I swear she came back, because she was fighting with the dogs on the bed. And I was having this fat conversation with her while I was on the toilet. And when I came out, there was no one. Like nothing. Everything was still locked up, and the dog sitting there on the bed looking at me like I'm crazy. And I was like, what? So, yeah, that is what happened to me. And when my mom got back, I asked her, did you come back and get something? She's like, no. I was like, okay, I'm going crazy.
0: Oh,
3: great show, bye.
0: I need to play some.
1: That is so scary.
0: Oh, dude, my skin is crawling.
1: What?
0: Who are you talking to?
1: And that's so freaky, because you're literally on the loo. So you're just like, yeah, yeah, chat, chat, chat. Like,
0: oh, this is so scary, always. Here's another one.
4: Hi, Five Drive. She should definitely not go to the party. Kids are more prone to getting messages from spirit, because their heads are still very soft, so they can take in everything. So she must definitely not go to the party. Something bad might happen. She must not take the chance, because this was a serious message. If he had to now get to the child, it means it was a serious message, because I believe she intuition was telling her not to go, but now she was not listening to her intuition, and the message had to come through properly from the child. So yeah, definitely not go to the house party.
0: Oh my goodness. Only 2550551. I still want, as scared as I am. This is so interesting. Is your skin crawling?
1: I've got goosebumps.
5: Man, man, man, you should hate yourself. Look into a mirror and rate yourself. Look at the that we doing. Motivate yourself.

0: It's Charles with All In.
1: Yeah.
0: Today's, you didn't hear it from me, but it's a little bit scary, a little bit eerie, but we are loving your guys' responses and your feedback. Nuts, just one more recap for me. Dum-dum.
2: So, this lady's nephew, who's 3, claims to have seen she realized her father in the kitchen giving her a message, which was not to go to a party. The nephew has never met him before. He was born after the grandfather had
0: passed
2: died.
0: On.
2: And yeah.
0: Yeah, so the baby was like using certain words that only the granddad used to call this lunatic by. And she's completely creeped out because what the hell? You know what I mean? So we asked you to tap in on WhatsApp. What's the story?
3: Well, I'll listen if I were you, madam. They're asking you not to attend the party. They're not saying do uncomfortable stuff and all of that. So, you know, which reminds me of, I once spent a weekend with a friend, and as I was about to drift off to sleep, and I was sleeping alone in that room, before I could just switch off, I felt some vibes. And then the next thing, I felt like there was a spirit watching me. And I told my friend the following morning, and she brushed it off. Obviously, because it was our house, and I was like, okay, fine. But then the son, 4-year-old son, said something like, there's a man here.
0: Yeah.
2: What?
3: And he did not mean his father, that he was seeing a man. So as old as I am, as young as that child, we thought, well, he saw and I thought it. So yeah. Sometimes,
0: Yo, that's petrifying. Let's wrap it up with this one.
4: Love. Okay. That is real. It happened with my daughter. So, she must have been about 8 months old or something when her grandfather died. And he wanted to call himself Bebop instead of like granddad or, you know what I mean? It was very strange. Years later, by years, I mean like 2 years. Now she is fully talking and things like that. Her aunt, which is one of the daughters of Bebop, which no one's ever mentioned Bebop to anyone. There's a photo of him on the fridge, goes to the aunt that is visiting from Vietnam. She points to the photo and she goes, Bebop.
2: Yo.
4: And the aunt and I just looked at each other going like, what the heck? And yeah, no one's ever called him that in front of her, anything like that. The family even hardly speaks about it. And yeah, it was quite strange. We didn't really know what to do with it, but I think it's real.
0: Dude.
2: That is insanely close to the story.
0: It's pretty much the same thing.
2: That, wow.
0: Yeah, and I just feel like with how often these stories come out, surely there must be some truth to it.
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1: Oh, yeah, boy. I'm so wet. Bonjour. You mean I mean no. This month is all about youth courage. Saisusa from then with 50 years of 1976. And Fandax Kimsam, we have the courage to become. See, let's take higher and stand with our community. Started with the thought. Now we have the courage to create and the courage to sound. Like the Red Bull Symphonic with Peace for My Peeps. Anything can happen. So get the courage to tell your story. Ngubamalanga, our fun. Zansi for sure is the source. From going live at Great Town to empowering the youth with the Enoch Matebula Foundation. SAPC 1, Zansi for sure. The source of youth courage. My gosh.
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0: Samba with Homewrecker. So Nuts, as you know, today is a fragile day for South Africans and everybody who lives in this country. And with everything that's happening in the country right now, we're hearing from the young voices who are weighing in on the current situation. This is the youth of South Africa.
1: Yeah, bro. I feel like a lot of the issues being brought up are real problems. I'm not going to set that aside, but I feel like we're dealing with the tail and we're not dealing with the head. And majority of the stuff that's been going on should be dealt with in government with the people that are in charge. We should be putting people that are better in charge instead of fighting the aftermath. Literally, that shows that we have issues at Home Affairs. It shows we have issues with the border. It shows we have issues with a lot of things. A lot of things that should be dealt with. So these are active problems that should be taken out. Violence is not the answer. And I hate that I have to be scared to go outside even though I am documented. I hate that. So, yeah, that's me.
2: Hey, man. I'll be doing good. Yeah, man, how I feel about this 30 June thing, man, I feel very awful, man. I won't even lie to you because this affects a lot of legal immigrants as well. People who went out of their way to go to Home Affairs, get necessary documentation. You know how it is, you know, at Home Affairs, you know, get necessary documentation, get permits to work and all of that, only for them to suffer with those certain individuals who thought they could go to another man's country and do whatever they want. You know, I very much hope this day passes by and the government finds a way around this.
3: I feel like, hey, it's not a good day for you to be out because these people are serious, eh? They are serious whether we are documented or not. They are just coming for blood, you know, and just to be safe, you know, we don't want our families to cry over other decisions we're making. I just advise that you stay home, you don't go out. Whatever you're going to need to get, try to get it today. But for tomorrow, I'd really, really, really highly advise you not to go out, like, at all. Just be home and stay vigilant.
4: Well, 30th of June, after a very scary moment for me, you know, although I have the right documentation, I don't really know what could happen. I can't be in the street because I don't necessarily know what could happen.
0: Yeah, and that's pretty much the sentiment. It's scary, but I think the bottom line is please be safe. This is not an opportunity to promote lawlessness. Ubuntu, Ubuntu, Kabantu, this is what we usually say, right? So let's carry on with that and, you know, fight for the right reasons. And by fighting, I mean you may protest, but do it properly.
5: Just standing up, but not fighting.
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0: Hey.
1: Zalele Botella in the building. This is Princess Nokia with I Like Him. Hey.
0: Hi, babies. How are you?
1: Oh, we're good, fam. How are you?
0: Amazing. All the better for seeing your beautiful faces.
1: Oh, darling, baby. What one on the show today?
0: Okay, today we are dealing with a matter. And I'm hoping it's none of you.
1: Oh. This took a sharp curve.
0: Nick's USB got stolen.
1: Oh, wow. This again.
0: No, we will get to the bottom of this. Excuse me, are you guys not worried? Are you guys worried that you can't just leave things here?
1: We are worried. We are worried.
0: You were under the impression that the mystery was solved.
1: Yes, no. I thought this was fixed.
0: No, it was not. And this is why, especially my coming back and hearing about it, I said this is preposterous.
1: As a team leader, you're like, hell no.
0: This is preposterous. We will get to the bottom of it so that we can all know that we are safe. And we will find the skibenga, a.k.a. Tsotsi.
1: Does that mean you're going to be like checking the cameras?
0: We're going to do it all.
1: No, I'm not ready for that.
0: Why? What have you been doing?
2: Nadia.
1: What else is
2: what
1: happening?
2: What are you
1: on
2: worried about?
0: Okay, now I'm scared, and I think it might be one of you actually, not you, Nadia.
2: No, it's not me.
0: Okay. In any case, also coming up on the show, we're getting into a little bit of a conversation about feeling seen. So you know, like there's always either things or people that make you feel like, oh my goodness, that either reminds me of me or it allowed me to feel a little bit more confident or understand myself more. So we're talking about TV shows. You know, whether it be a series or a sitcom that allowed you to feel seen, that made you feel like, whoa, that's me. So for me, it's Blood and Water, not the skibbingerism. It was just that I really loved that it was a dark-skinned young girl that was leading.
1: Amakamata.
0: Amakamata,
1: oh, she's gorgeous.
0: She's incredible, right?
1: And I can see why you can relate to
0: it. Exactly. I think, you know, a lot of the time, especially because, I mean, it's even always a conversation like in Hollywood, like about how, you know, sometimes they won't allow like dark-skinned people to lead certain things because of whatever it may
1: colorism,
0: be. The prejudice. Colorism, thank you. And the prejudices that certain people have towards that. So for me, it was like, oh, young dark-skinned girl,
1: mine, Yo TV Sade Gilberti.
0: That
1: was my first time seeing someone that looked like me or dressed like me or moved like me, and I had the honor of letting her know that.
0: Really?
1: A couple of years ago when she was in the country for a while.
0: Aww.
1: I was like, dude, you don't know how much you've done for me.
0: That's beautiful.
1: Yeah.
0: And shout out Sade.
2: You know New Girl?
0: Yes.
2: Jess.
0: Yes.
2: I feel like she's awkward. She is the definition of awkward, and that for me is relatable, and I love that it's cool.
0: Is it also the dark hair and blue eyes?
2: Yeah. There are many things, but like it's her personality which I connected with, and I was like, oh, it's okay to be like not the stereotypical
0: cliche. Yes,
2: I don't know. Yeah,
0: I'm with you, especially Jess's whimsicalness.
2: Yes,
0: I'm very whimsical. Like I like sunflowers and sun and things like that.
2: Yeah, so cute.
0: Okay, bye, my fellow Jess.
1: All right.

0: 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Sonona resigns as KZN Hawks head and Starmer unveils his multi-billion dollar defense investment plan.
1: In your sports, Mokoena shoulders blame after heartbreak World Cup exit, and Springbok women gear up for historic home test against the USA. That and more for you at 3:30.

0: Good afternoon for 5 Drive News. I am Yangam Jolly. Suspended KZN Hawks head Lesetja Senona has resigned. Senona appeared before the Madlanga Commission almost 2 weeks ago, implicated in allegations of corruption over his alleged close links to attempted murder accused Vusimuzi Cat Matlala. Senona, along with 4 other police officials, was also cleared in an internal SAPS investigation into the alleged kidnapping and torture of a suspected kidnapping kingpin, Ishmael Nangi. Government has lauded protesters for peaceful and orderly marches across the country as protests take place in all provinces against undocumented immigration. Deputy Government Spokesperson William Baloyi says members of the executive are out in various provinces to receive the memoranda for marching parties.
1: Government has dispersed members of the executive in all the 9 provinces that will be helping also to receive the memoranda. Yes, there are several arrests that the law enforcement agencies have done. They range from inciting language, but also the most important one, which we want to also send out to employers, harboring of illegal immigrants.
0: The Eastern Cape Department of Community Safety has reassured residents that the comprehensive security measures are in place to ensure the safety of everyone, whether participating in today's march or not. MEC for Community Safety, Xolile Ngqatha, has addressed the media in Kugompo City during a site visit to monitor identified hotspot areas.
2: These protests, they underline burning issues that are facing society, unemployment, poverty, inequality, issues of criminality, issues of illegal immigrants. These issues are urgent, and they require that as government we don't work as business as usual. We have got to bring a turnaround in attending to these matters. Otherwise, they threaten the stability, you know, of the province.
0: And lastly, British Prime Minister Keir Starmer has unveiled his long-delayed defence investment plan. He has promised an increase of over $17 billion aimed at funding UK armed forces. The BBC's Henry Zeffman.
3: It was originally meant to be published in the autumn, but delayed for months because of tensions at the top of government about how much money the UK should be spending on defence. Those tensions then spilled into public view 3 or so weeks ago when it was finally on the cusp of publication, and we instead got John Healey, the Defence Secretary for the past 2 or so years, resigning, saying that the government was in some cases unable and in other cases unwilling.
0: Your top story at 3 o'clock. Suspended KZN Hawks head Lesetja Senona has resigned. I am Yangam Jolly and this is 5 Drive.
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0: family and all my goodness. Firstly, I'm back. Hi.
1: Welcome.
2: Hello.
0: Hi. It feels so good to be back.
1: It's so lovely to see you. My word. How are the kids?
0: They're so good.
1: Fantastic. Yeah. And retirement, treating you well?
0: You know what, Nick? I quickly wanted to just make sure everyone knows. I mean, in case anyone's forgotten, my name is Zanele Potel.
1: Hi, Zanele. So nice to meet you. Yeah.
0: The Potelwas are, in fact, related to the Mbokazis.
3: Oh. He is Zulu and you are Xhosa.
0: Yes, exactly. And that we are all part of the Nguni clan.
1: I had a 15-minute phone call with Young Mjoli, who also said that the Mjolis are related to the Mbokazis.
0: And me and Younger, are we not both Xhosa Nguni tribes related, you know?

0: It's Hannah Ray and Josh Wolf on 5FM with Lose Myself. 8 minutes after three and 5Drive family, you're hanging out with your besties. It is time to get into a party, baby, baby. I just really want to tell everyone, never buy socks from a supermarket.
1: Okay, why? Right. Why? What do you mean? Wait, hold on. Let's just define a supermarket. As in like a... Like a grocery place. Like a grocery.
2: Where they sell cabbage.
0: Yes.
1: Where they sell, yeah, specifically cabbage.
0: Yes.
1: Why did you buy socks from a place that
3: sells
1: cabbage?
3: Socks are socks. It should be...
0: Exactly. It's standard.
1: I fully disagree. But
0: guys.
2: I think on socks... To a certain extent, one size fits all.
0: Exactly.
2: There's socks for kids and then adult socks.
1: No, but why? Can I just put my hand up here? Why are we trusting a place? And I just, this is just, you know, trusting that has cabbage next to your socks.
0: Because socks are standard,
2: and some of those places are pharmacies as well.
3: Wait, hold on.
0: Yeah.
3: Why?
1: Yeah.
0: I bought socks from a supermarket. I shan't name whomst they are.
2: Do not.
0: And the socks just kept falling off. Like, I literally put them on, and the next thing they're on my big toe.
1: Were they the right size?
0: Yes.
1: Are you sure?
0: Yes. It was 4 to 7. I wear size 5 and 6.
1: So you're not unsure about the size of your foot because you said 5 and 6. I'm sorry. I just need to clarify.
3: Are you sure it wasn't 4 to 7 months?
0: No!
1: Because it sounds, if it's going all the way to your big toe, that's a really small sock.
2: It doesn't sound like it's big.
1: That's what I'm saying. Yeah, I'll be honest with you. I don't think this was... Because like a lot of retailers who, you know, sort of are in the cabbage market, as you said earlier, and like I'm wearing socks from a retailer who's in the cabbage market, but they also have a very profound, you know, sort of clothing market as well.
3: I have a big important question. Now that you've worn the sock and
1: yes,
3: it went down to your big toe,
0: yes,
3: does it smell like cabbage?
0: No!
4: 5, 4, 3, 2, 1.

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0: Come on.
2: We have to recognize we have to recognize Canada's national anthem.
3: Oh, so we're having a moment of silence.
2: Yes, for
3: okay,
2: Canada.
3: Okay, how long is the silence going to be? Just so we don't get in trouble.
2: Three minutes.
3: No, we can't do that.
2: I know.
4: This is not an hydration break. Or
2: Here's a bit of Drizzy Drake. Let's go with the show, baby.
5: Ice.

0: It's Rizzy Drake with Shebang on 5FM. 14 minutes after 3, we started off the show with the Shebang, baby. And you're with your besties, all in the name of us saying, hey, let's make you smile.
1: Yeah, Shebang, by the way, is today's Tuesday traffic challenge.
0: Don't lie.
1: Yeah. So don't miss that one. At 4:40, you have to tune in. It's gonna be a shebanger.
0: That's right, baby. We're just making sounds now. 5Drive family, it's always so good to be with you. We got your faves on the way. Tuesday Traffic Challenge, The Great Divide. Later on, Storytelling Relay, which is all about Bafana Bafana. We need you to stick around. Today, I'm on the chopping block for Hit or Miss. I am feeling a little bit nervous.
1: You should be.
0: But I'm also very confident. Okay. Also, though, 5Drive family, you know what? Isn't one of the most beautiful things in the world just to feel seen?
1: Without a doubt. And there's certain things that humans have created that make you feel seen.
0: Yeah.
1: And there's no one better than to bring something to the show than Yanga Mjoli. Yanga, you told us that a series made you feel seen. Talk to us.
2: Okay, so I'll start with the name of the series. Okay. It's called Never Have I Ever.
3: Good series.
2: It's amazing. Oh, it touches my heart. Aww. And it basically follows, I want to say, like, the trials and tribulations, being a teenager, aspects of being a teenager. She's an only child as well. And she has this friend group, right?
0: Yeah.
2: But they're all these, like, adventures and lessons that she goes through and learns that I could relate to.
1: Okay.
2: So I'd be watching the show and something would happen, and I think a viewer who doesn't relate with her would be like, that was selfish or that was rude. And for me, I'd be like, oh, hectic, that's me. Like, you know, that was
1: really?
2: Me at a point.
0: Sure.
2: The show really, it touches the teenage Yanga and her high school experience.
1: Okay.
2: Yeah, I relate to Devi Vishkumar and
1: Devi
2: her group
1: Vishkumar.
2: Of friends.
1: Mm-hmm. So you said she's an only child, which... It's to you. Mm-hmm. Is there a moment in the series that, like, you can, I don't know, maybe a thing that happens, or maybe an episode that, like, sort of brought out a story of yours that you can relate to?
2: There is, actually.
1: Okay.
2: So it's kind of an ongoing theme in the series. Devi Vishkumar is insanely smart, right?
0: Okay.
2: And
0: okay.
2: One would categorize her in the high school setting of the series as a nerd. So her and her friends, she has two friends, they are seen as nerds. But they, all three of them, just have crushes on people and they have dreams. So every season, at the beginning of every season, which is like every school year, they're like, this is the year. This is the year we do this. Aww. This is the year that, like, I don't know, we go to prom and we go, I don't know. There's all these things that they're like aspiring to. And Devi specifically has a crush on, like, who's the hottest boy, like the hottest boy in the school.
1: Okay.
2: His name is Paxton, right?
1: Paxton.
2: And he's like, I think he's in, like, the swim team, but, like, the point of it is he's a jock.
0: Yeah.
2: And he's popular and everyone loves him and he's, like, the hottest guy, and she is seen as a nerd. She's, like, a little socially awkward and she keeps to herself. And she keeps thinking, like, oh, one day I want to date him, but it's, like, a delusional thought for her.
0: Yes.
2: And then later on in the series, it's not that delusional and it kind of happens.
0: Aww.
2: You know?
0: What was that for you?
2: That it's lol.
1: Are we sharing now? You opened the door, Yanga.
0: Yanga, did you date the jock in high school, babe?
1: The first team rugby captain.
2: No, it's shame. In high school, I started off high school like really overweight, right? And then I went through like a weight loss journey, like with my mom and just being healthier.
0: Yeah.
2: And what shook me was the way people treated me differently, which I didn't like. But there were certain people who had been consistent with me regardless of the change.
0: Yeah.
2: One of them was this boy who was not in my school, but he was like a first team boy person.
0: Ooh.
2: Who I'd always just be like, every time I'd see him, I'd be like, hi, and I'd run away, you know, because I'm awkward, right? And then one day he was just like, hi, like, you know, I like you too. And I was like, really? You like me? So when I see the show and I see Devi, I'm like, girl, I hear you. But like, you need reach for the stars.
1: I love
0: Yanga
1: that.
0: Was in high school. Penryn was sorry.
2: Oh my gosh.
0: Go Yanga!
1: I love that. That's so cool.
0: 5Drive family, this is why Yanga Mjoli has brought it to us to say, what was that one TV show, a series or a sitcom that made you feel seen? It made you feel like, oh my goodness, that's me, or I can see myself, or I'm not actually abnormal. Send us a voice note, 082-550-5151, and let's have a chat about these TV shows that allowed us to feel seen through and through.
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1: A quick update for you, roadworks on the N3 south of Peter Brown Drive. Please do take note of that. that, about 10 to 15 minutes of a delay there at Higginson Highway on the N2 northbound, a broken down truck there as well. Up in Gauteng, a few delays on the N4 east at Proof Plaza Interchange, just due to a broken down vehicle. At Gordon Road on the N1 southbound, there's a broken down vehicle as well. And then finally in the Western Cape at Sable Service Road on the N1 outbound, there's a broken down vehicle as well. For 5 Drive Traffic, I'm Nick Archibald.
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1: 5 Drive on 5FM, baby. Yeah. Okay, so we're talking about series, and Yanga brought this to us today, and we've all been thinking deeply about how series have made us feel seen and why, and which series those are. Can I tell you mine?
0: Please.
2: Yes.
1: So mine is New Girl. And we've all decided that I am Schmidt, and my sister's rewatching New Girl. She's watching it for the first time. She's streaming it. And she keeps sending me memes of Schmidt. She's like, this is definitely you. I always thought I was Nick, but Nick is actually the reason why it makes me feel seen. Nick, if you don't know New Girl very well, Nick is one of the protagonists, I suppose. I think it's too big a word, but he is. He's one of the characters on the show.
0: He is, yeah.
1: And he's like this tortured soul. And in my quiet moments, I'm very tortured. I feel my brain torturing. Like, I will be like, okay, Nick wants to open a coffee shop one day, which I do.
0: Yeah.
1: Have I done anything towards opening a coffee shop one day in my entire
0: you
1: life?
0: You drink coffee!
1: Yeah, okay, so that's all I do is I drink coffee. So I'm not doing anything to achieve that. However, much like Nick, I would be a tortured soul because Nick sits there and he wants to write this book for the first like 3 or 4 seasons, does nothing to achieve it, right?
0: Yes.
1: That made me feel seen because that's what I do every single day.
0: And that's okay.
1: I just torture myself. I'm like, you're useless. You haven't opened a coffee shop yet.
0: No,
1: but
0: Nick.
1: No, it's fine. I'm recovering mentally, I think. But the question is, I suppose, you know, Judy, for you, is there a series that made you feel seen?
2: Yes. It's How I Met Your Mother, and it's not... it has nothing to do with the storyline of how Ted meets his children's mother. It's having consistent people in his life who seem to do the same thing every week, but still have different adventures together.
1: Oh, I love it.
2: You know what I mean?
0: Yes.
1: Yeah.
2: So it's the consistency of people in his life that I relate to and makes me feel seen. Yeah.
0: That's beautiful. Cool. Aww. Can I tell you mine?
1: Yes, yeah.
0: Okay, so my show that made me feel seen is Blood and Water.
3: Oh.
0: That is because for me, that was one of the first TV series that was on that platform, or rather, let me say, of that magnitude, that was so big, that was led by a dark-skinned black girl.
1: Yes.
0: And for me, I'm like, I know that there's a lot of colorism that happens sometimes, particularly in entertainment spaces.
1: Yeah.
0: So I was like, oh my goodness, that's so cool that they entrusted it to her. The whole story is literally just about her. And for me, it made me feel seen as a dark-skinned black girl.
1: I love that. That is so epic. Okay, let's go to Sipo. Sipo, what do you say?
4: Hi guys, this is Sipokuhle from East London. The TV series that made me feel seen, it has to be Sex Education.
0: Okay.
4: I did relate a lot with Otis as well as his best friend Eric. Thank you.
0: Beautiful.
1: I love that. Has anyone watched Sex Education?
2: I have.
0: Yeah.
1: It's really beautiful, and I think like is it Eric? Yeah, Eric, the character, is super, super complicated. So it's based somewhere in England. And Eric, born to African parents in the UK.
0: Yeah.
1: But it explores the idea of sexuality and identity within African immigrant cultures within the UK.
0: Sure.
1: And I think that is so interesting. And then Otis is a white character born also exploring his sexuality within a white person being born in the UK. And they follow the stories. It's a really series. It's
0: I
1: awesome.
0: Love that. Awesome, that's beautiful. Yeah. 5 Drive family, come through. 082-550-5151. What is that one TV series, whether it be a sitcom or a series on its own, that genuinely allowed you to feel seen? There's one coming through here from Anonymous who says, the show that allowed me to feel seen is Prison Break.
3: I get it. Like, you gotta help your siblings. You gotta be like, I'm just saying that it's about the principle. Like, I would do anything for my brother. You
1: also,
3: know what I mean?
1: Also, engineering. You know what I mean? You get what I'm saying?
3: No, like, tattoos.
1: And also, shaving your head at any random point in your life.
2: Tattooing a map on your body.
1: There we go.
0: You guys are literally just throwing out the plot of Prison Break.
1: And that's why it's relatable.
5: I'm another year older. I won't cry about you anymore.

0: give me money. I don't think anyone's allowed to do whatever they like just because it's their birthday.
1: I fully disagree with that. It's your birthday.
2: No,
1: do
2: you,
1: whatever
2: you
1: want.
2: Say that. He's saying that because this is coming up.
1: Come on, next week.
2: So now he wants to get away with anything.
1: I'm going to get away with everything.
0: We are not going to bail you out anywhere.
1: I'm going to throw the show out. We're not doing the show here. We're doing it. I don't know where we're going to do it. We're going to do it somewhere.
0: Can I challenge us now?
1: What?
0: Now Nick has said it. Can we do the show outside of the studio for Nick's birthday?
1: How about we do it outside the show for our birthday? Because our birthday is even more important than my birthday.
3: But that's tomorrow.
0: That's tomorrow.
2: We don't have time.
1: Well, we better get organizing then, won't we? Should we? You know what I'm going to do?
0: What?
1: I'm going to go upstairs and I'm just going to ask a question. Give me a second. And maybe they also have seen my USB.
2: Coming up in your headlines, suspended KZN Hawks head Lesetja Senona has resigned, and more than 900 Malawian nationals were relocated from the temporary repatriation site at Mayor's Walk in Pietermaritzburg to Musina, Limpopo, early this morning. I'll have details for you on these stories and others at 4 o'clock.
4: Well, we're here at one of our featured matches, and I must say I'm really looking forward to it. The atmosphere is terrific, and alongside me is Jude Van Veek.
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3: Well, kicking it off with football, Bafana Bafana midfielder Tebogo Mokoena admitted South Africa's efforts fell just short after a heartbreaking 1-0 defeat to Canada, which ended their historic FIFA World Cup campaign in the round of 32. The Mamelodi Sundowns midfielder was left devastated at the final whistle, and speaking to SABC Sport, Mokoena took responsibility for the decisive moment, revealing he felt he should have closed down Estacio sooner to prevent the winning goal.
6: I could have done better because I was behind the guy who scored that goal. You know, I felt if I could have taken maybe 3 steps, you know, like so hard to take in, you know, I could have done better in that situation. And yeah, man, we played in patches, but we can't falter the effort from the guys. You know, we fought till the end, and we can live with our heads held up high.
3: Getting into FIFA World Cup action that is happening tonight, Ivory Coast and Norway kick things off. They play their round of 32 match from 7 o'clock. France, they go up against Sweden. That is at 11. Then in the early hours of tomorrow morning, co-hosts Mexico, they take on Ecuador. That has a 3 a.m. kickoff. Then taking you to the T20 Women's World Cup semi-final. Number one is now live. Australia up against the West Indies. Australia won the toss and elected to bowl first. And I'll keep you updated on that throughout the afternoon. Then in rugby, Springbok women assistant coach Franzel September has called on South African rugby fans to arrive early at Ellis Park and support the national women's team when they take on the USA in Johannesburg on Saturday. The match, scheduled for a 1:30 kickoff, will be the first test between the two nations on South African soil. The fixture forms part of a blockbuster doubleheader, serving as the curtain raiser to the Springboks opening nations championship clash against England late in the day. The teams will meet again at Loftus Versfeld on the 11th of July before the Springbok men host Scotland in Pretoria. September says South African supporters have always embraced the national teams and believes the women's side will receive strong backing.
7: Definitely to come and watch the Springbok women will up the tickets. I think it's the end of the month now as well. Coach Sue has mentioned it now. So as South Africans, we will rock up. We will support. We never disappoint each other, whether it's the male or the female game. We look forward to having people around the field as well. Yeah.
3: Then the Springboks have drafted in Ulrich Lowe into their Nations Championship squad after Riley Norton was ruled out with a grade 3 hamstring injury. Lowe, who has 13 test caps and impressed for the Bulls after returning from a long knee layoff, joins the squad immediately ahead of Saturday's clash with England at Ellis Park. Norton had been set for a debut before pulling his hamstring late in training, leaving him sidelined for 8 to 10 weeks. With several locks still injured, Lowe provides much needed forward cover as the Boks begin their campaign. And finally, at Wimbledon, it is day 2 now, starting in the men's draw. Taylor Fritz, the world number 7, up against Dusan Lajovic, the 36-year-old Serb. It is Taylor Fritz who leads 2 sets to love. The third set is 2-2 with Lajovic on serve at the moment. Jakub Mensik, and Alexander Zverev all in action a bit later. Then in the women's draw, some results from early in the day. Madison Keys, she progress to the next round, as well as Sophia Kennan and Jasmine Paulina. Karolina Pliskova also advancing. Current action, Iga Świątek up against Taylor Townsend. It is Świątek who leads 1-0. The second set, however, is 4-1 in favor of Townsend, and she is on serve. And then a bit later, Serena Williams makes her return to singles tennis. She takes on Maya Joint of Australia. Jude van Beek, 5FM Sports.
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2: All right, I'm going to try and keep you updated on some of the zones in and around Gauteng that have been affected by the 30 June protest taking place today. Let's start in Johannesburg CBD, specifically in and around Braamfontein. 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Stay away from roads like Simmons Street, Twist Street, Helen Joseph Street, Ngoyi Street, Lillian Ngoyi Street, sorry, and Francois Oberholzer Freeway. That's the M2. In Pretoria, Central and Sunnyside, Paul Kruger Street and Francis Barge Street are both affected. Avoid the city center as best as you can. All right, let's move to other traffic updates in and around Gauteng. If you are traveling on the N1 South, that's John Forster Drive. There's a broken down vehicle there. The back of the queue is at Buerta Avenue. In KZN, if you are traveling on the N3 South, roadworks affecting traffic there. That's at Pennington Drive. There's also been an incident at Shongweni Interchange on the N3 South. And finally, down in the Western Cape, a multi-vehicle accident at Sir Lowry's Pass Road is causing major delays. One full lane currently closed. For 5 Drive Traffic, I'm Nick Archibald.
0: Yes, he is, baby. And 23 minutes to 4 on the clock. You're hanging out with your besties, Zanele, Nick, Younger, Jude, Masekho, and Shabzi Medallion, and 5 Drive Family. The time has come.
2: Mm-hmm.
0: What do I mean by that? Kids are from Zanzi. Very soon, you need to hum your favorite song for us. You got to let us know what is your favorite song by humming it on 082-550-5151. And because it's school holidays, are we opening it up to anyone, hey?
2: We can open it up to anybody. We need a song to open the 4 o'clock hour. There's nothing there right now, and we need your help.
0: Come on, baby. Let's do it. Here's Harry Styles on 5 Drive. So good to be with you.

0: It's Harry Styles speaking the gospel, baby. We belong together here on 5 Drive,
1: yes,
0: okay?
1: We do.
0: It's called Aperture, 18 minutes to 4 on the clock. And 5 Drive family, earlier on we asked you, what is a TV series that allowed you to feel seen? Anonymous came through and said The Polygamist.
2: Eish.
0: And then they continued,
2: okay, I was about to say, you can't just say The Polygamist. Because,
1: from whose perspective?
2: Because there's many angles. Imagine you are Essie. You know what I mean?
0: Or Jonasi.
3: Maybe you're the PA.
2: And you are silent and you're saying nothing.
3: You're just shocked. You go to work, you go, yo.
2: You schedule a few meetings, day over.
3: Yeah.
0: You have a blog about the whole thing. But Anonymous said the character Menzi.
2: Okay,
0: Only difference is our decisions in the end of it all. But yeah, it takes a lot to be different. And I mean, for me, the protagonists, like the only people you could root for in The Polygamist, which is why it made me so angry, were Mpume and Menzi. They were the only people who were sort of
3: the
0: victims.
3: Kids.
0: Yeah, that's it. Otherwise, everyone else was just...
2: Fair.
0: However, you guys had them on the show not too long ago.
2: Yes, yeah.
0: Yes.
2: Kwanele and Gugu.
0: Oh.
2: Our friends.
0: Joyce,
2: Younger made such a good point while we were interviewing about how it was so nice to see them not at each other's throats.
0: Yes.
3: Yeah, they were getting along. They were so happy. They were so ill, too.
2: It was wild.
0: I love that. And 5 Drive family, don't forget, you can catch it up on the 5FM app. Trust me, you don't want to miss it. The Polygamist, one of the biggest shows in the world right now. Okay? So if you miss out, you are the problem, Kesana. However, 5 Drive family, I do want to tell you this much. In a bit, we are going to be getting into somebody who could be a bit of
2: a liar, someone who may or may not have stolen the sacred 5 Drive USB.
0: The Jonasi of 5FM.
3: Well, I wouldn't call
2: anyone. I don't know about that. That's a bit much.
0: You are the antagonist of the story.
2: That's true, but that's better. The Jonasi comparison. Sorry, he's listening right now. The Jonasi, it's too much. We digress.
4: Mama Million here, and yes, I am a millionaire. A day you'd be on the couch with your 6 numbers. But a 7 is for heaven, or yes. But a 4 is for the door, or yes. But a 38 is never too late, or yes. Well, the Lotto Land draws are back. 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

I'm stylish. Talk big t-shirt, Billy. 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

0: stylish. 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Crazy when I pull up,
1: it's Amani White with Billie Eilish. 14 minutes to four kids off from Zanzi, or even any adult, actually, because it is holidays.
2: Yeah, we're opening it up. So anyone can hum a song.
1: Yeah.
2: We'd prefer the kids of Mzansi to 0825505151 join us on the Royal Humble. But if you do send it and you're not a kid, that's fine. We'll take it into consideration.
3: We'll pretend.
2: Yeah, we'll pretend. Hi.
1: Anything goes.
2: But what we will not pretend about is skip-bangerism here at 5FM.
1: Crime.
2: It was
3: thuggery.
2: It was sure. 8 days ago, I've been USB-less for 8 days. When I had this sudden realization that my USB was gone. And granted, and I've admitted this multiple times on the show. Zan, you weren't here, but I will admit it to you as well. It is my fault for leaving the USB here.
1: No,
2: at 5.
1: Nicholas.
2: Hold on. I just want to admit to that. So it's clear. But the fact that there is such skip-bangerism from people I love.
1: Sticky fingers.
2: And we have accusations to bring forward today.
1: But Nick, that's victim blaming. You are the victim here.
2: Thank you so much.
1: And you cannot not leave your USB. It happens. Are we not normal human beings that sometimes leave things?
4: Absolutely. We should be more careful.
3: And one would assume that the 5FM space is a safe space.
2: Exactly.
1: But it's not when we have skibbingers like this person just walking around.
2: We do. So to give some context to this, we had Palesa Lemeka on the show, who admitted to seeing the USB on that very Sunday between 7 a.m. and 10 a.m. Why? 5 Weekend Breakfast. Of course. So now we need to filter the next few shows thereafter. And the first person we need to filter and investigate, Harrison Mkhize. Harry, baby!
1: Don't sing for him.
2: Sorry.
3: Harry, baby.
1: Harry, I would not laugh if I was you. Because currently you are, in fact, accused of possibly stealing this USB that belonged to Nick. And I it's so sad for me to come back to this, Harry, because when I left, you were not a skibbinger. Now you might be one.
5: Guys, no. Guys, no. I can explain.
1: Stuttering.
5: Okay? No. Let me explain why.
2: Stuttering again.
5: Let me explain why I'm a suspect. It's because Palesa said that she saw the USB, and I saw it as well. I promise you, on Saturday and Sunday, I saw it next to the refrigerator, and I also left it there, right? I understand why it would be me, because Smash Africa Weekend, in fact, Smash Africa Weekend has not responded. Have you guys called them?
1: We're still going to, and please do not police our process, okay? We have a process that we're following, number one. Number two, my eyebrows are raised because Harrison said, I promise you, not I pinky promise you. Don't you know that real people who are not skipping us pinky promise?
4: This is very true. This is very true. Guys, it's a sign of trust.
5: I will admit to being from KwaMashu, and you can take me out of the ghetto, but you can't take the ghetto out of me. I get that.
2: Now you said it and not us, specifically not me. Thank
5: no,
2: you.
5: No, guys, listen, what I'm saying is that I have the potential to steal the USB, but I have not used the potential. This accusation is caught. Guys, just watch out for your phone at this point, because the next time you see me, you guys are aggravating the gangster out of me. I promise you,
1: Excuse me? I didn't
5: take the flash drive. I did.
2: Harry,
5: oh my gosh.
3: Are you defending yourself and threatening us at the same time?
1: Literally. And also
5: it's
1: quoting.
5: Like a threat.
1: Yes, it's a big threat. He said, I might be a gangster now because of you guys.
2: Yeah, exactly.
4: It sounds like you said, I'm going to take your phones. Like, I don't know.
2: That concludes our interview with you, Harry. You. Just pipe down for 1 second. Harrison.
1: Everything you say will now be used against you in court. Okay?
2: And this was recorded on a new USB, might I add. Okay, so you just watch yourself, Harrison.
1: Thank you, Harrison. Yourself. Thank you. We'll see you on the weekend, 10 a.m. to 2 p.m. My goodness. 5Drive family, imagine.
2: I don't trust them. Also, Top 40 host has to, I know this for a fact, has to record interviews.
1: Ooh.
2: How do you record an interview at 5FM?
3: USB.
2: Thank you.
1: Aww. 5Drive family, it continues. Well, we find the skibenga. Is it Harrison Mkhize, a.k.a. Harry Baby? That is the question. 9 minutes to four on the clock. Do not go anywhere in a bit. We're about to find out what is the song that is going to open the 4 o'clock hour on 5Drive.

0: You might be thinking, who is behind this song?
1: Who is it?
0: It is none other than Zolani Mahola from Freshly Ground.
1: Wow.
2: Oh, wow.
0: The lead singer.
1: So cool.
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3: After school is after school. It's time to settle it. 5 Drive.
1: Now, we said that we're going to open it up to the entire country. And long-term listener, one we love so, so much.
0: So much.
1: Sugesh Gesh has come into the WhatsApp line. So the kids of Mzansi are on holiday. They've just finished, like, you know, prelims and exams. And now they're getting a rightfully deserved holiday. And they're also having a holiday from Royal Humble, right? So Sugesh Gesh is going to hum a song for us. We haven't nominated a fearless guessing leader this week.
0: Oh, really?
1: Jude has the randomizer. Judy.
4: I do.
1: Who is the fearless guessing leader this week?
4: This is the randomizer doing its thing.
1: Makes different sounds.
2: Sounds like
1: every
2: keys.
1: Week.
4: One might confuse it with keys, but it's actually the randomizer.
0: Okay.
4: And it spat out Zanele's name.
1: There we go.
0: Zanele. Of course.
1: Upon her return, now the fearless guessing leader. Even when you weren't here at one point, you were the fearless guessing leader.
4: That's what the randomizer spat out.
1: It is what it is, dude. Sometimes it does things, sometimes it doesn't. Sugesh Gesh is going to hum for us. What song do you think is being hummed?
5: Good afternoon, besties. Here's my humming.

0: Well, that was my little humming. Sagashni, your bestie, all the way from PMB. Hope you guys are safe.
1: Love you, bestie.
2: Mango Groove special star.
3: Stop it.
2: Why? That's my guess.
3: Stop yourself.
4: Which part of that song did you hear in the humming?
2: The part where I want to hear that song.
3: Oh my goodness,
2: that's
3: Nicholas.
2: That's where, Judy, do you have a guess for us?
5: Yeah, it is obviously Mariah Carey's All I Want for Christmas Is You.
2: Okay, that's a bit too much. Mariah Carey hasn't defrosted yet. We can't play that song. It's
3: my
2: impossible.
3: My goodness.
2: I don't know. I don't even know that, Judy. Sorry.
3: Like,
2: Younger?
4: Youth by Troye Sivan.
2: That's actually a really good guess.
4: Thank you.
3: It is, and I know this song, but I don't want to ruin the game.
2: That's what Sanele thinks.
3: Okay, fine. Let me be honest.
2: Okay.
3: I literally know this song. Like, I can sing along to what Sugeshni is humming, right? But I just don't have the correct title.
2: Okay, so send what you think the title is to me, or Masejo, and then we'll decide.
5: To Masejo, rather.
4: If you don't have the right title, though, I don't know if you have it.
2: No, you don't. Yeah. And then we might not be able to play it. Okay, so let's help Zanelli get there. 082-550-5151. What song do you think is being hummed?
0: Good afternoon, besties. Here's my humming.
3: What song is that? Send us a voice note 082-550-5151.

0: right, baby. It's good times only on 5 Drive. Maroon 5 with All Night. It's around about 4 p.m. 5 Drive family. We want to know, what is the song that Sugesh Gesh is humming? We had Dean come through and say, I think it's a Tyler song.
1: Oh, okay. I can... Maybe. I'm still waiting for someone to back me up on Special Stars. Has that not happened yet?
0: No, that's not going to happen. Miles, what do you say?
2: Oh, what up, 5? Gesh. Humming in soprano. Humming in falsetto. Mariah Carey. Not sure which song it is, but she was trying so hard to do a falsetto while she was humming, which deserves a round of applause. Play the studio crowd.
1: There we go, they're here.
0: So Gesh, what's the name of the song you were humming?
3: Was my humming that bad? It's just a little dance under the sun. I don't know who sings it though.
0: Hi, so Gesh Nisana.
1: I know it. It is.
0: Sugesh, I love you.
1: Who's the Canada, the Canadians we've adopted?
0: The Canadarian. No. We adopted a South Africa.
1: Yeah, they've been here on the station.
0: Neon Dreams.
1: Oh. Just a little dance under the
0: sun. Oh, yes, we love them.
1: Okay, I'll find it for you. We'll find it. We got it.
0: Go, Sugesh.
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0: Good afternoon for 5 Drive News. I am Yangam Joly. March and March movement leader Jacinta Ngobesi Zuma has strongly commended the disciplined conduct of demonstrators in today's nationwide protests against undocumented migrants. Addressing thousands of her supporters on Prince Street in Durban, Ngobesi Zuma says South Africans deserve to participate in the country's economy.
1: Employing foreign domestic workers when there are so many people in South Africa who are depending on social grants and could do the same domestic jobs. We want our people to be employed. We want them to run successful businesses. Where is the xenophobia in that?
0: Police in KZN say 5 more suspects have been arrested in connection with separate incidents of robbery targeting businesses owned by foreign nationals. 3 suspects were apprehended by private security officers after they allegedly were caught stealing goods from a tuck shop. 2 other suspects were arrested at the Madiba informal settlement in Mountain Rise, while a 5th suspect was arrested in Thubaletu Township in connection with a house robbery. Police say all 5 suspects are expected to appear in court soon. More than 900 Malawian nationals have, or rather were, relocated from the temporary repatriation site at Mayor's Walk in Pietermaritzburg to Musina Limpopo early this morning. Officials say they were racing against time ahead of nationwide protests against undocumented immigration. Malawian national Gordon Sesani.
2: I'm going back home, start afresh, doing my papers. If possible, I'll come back to South Africa. Yeah, you can scare, you can be scared, but as long as you got the papers, you can't scare because everything is with you. But the problem now, they are hitting everybody that got the papers. So that's why people, they are scared. But if you got enough papers, good documents, you can come.
0: Suspended KZN Hawks head Lesetja Senona has resigned. Senona appeared before the Madlanga Commission almost 2 weeks ago, implicated in allegations of corruption over his alleged close links to attempted murder accused Vusimuzi Katmatlala. Senona, along with 4 other police officials, was also cleared in an internal SAPS investigation into the alleged kidnapping and torture of suspected kidnapping kingpin Ishmael Nangi. And lastly, British Prime Minister Keir Starmer has promised to drive a generational transformation that will build a British army that is 10 times more lethal. He has launched the UK's long-awaited defence investment plan, which has a heavy focus on a multi-billion dollar programme to ramp up production of drone technology.
3: We must stand more firmly on our own 2 feet. We must do what it takes to meet this new world head-on, to keep our country safe, and seize the opportunities that come from investing in our sovereign strength. That is what we're doing. That's why we're transforming a defence programme that, frankly, for too long has been underfunded and unsuited to the threats that we face.
0: Your top story at 4 o'clock. March and March movement leader Jacinta Ngobesi Zuma has strongly commended the disciplined conduct of demonstrators in today's nationwide protests against undocumented migrants. For 5 Drive News, I am Yangam Joly.
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6: All right, let's jump out onto the roads. If you are traveling up in Gauteng, there are a couple delays on the N1 southbound at Brakfontein. That's due to a broken down vehicle, a stationary car, to Proof Plus interchange on the N4 east, also causing delays. I'm going to try my best to keep you updated in terms of the June 30th protests in and around the country. Let's start with some high alert zones, particularly in Gauteng. In the Johannesburg Metropolitan Police Department has reported that there are some barricades being deployed to manage crowds, particularly around the N1, the N3, and the R21. Those highways do remain open, but the turnoffs there are affected currently. In Pretoria Central, avoid the city centre if you can, as well as some recommended alternative routes in Johannesburg at Albertina Sulu Road, Main Reef Road, Kingsway Avenue, Empire Road, and Bayes Nordia Drive. Stick to those as best you can. Let's move now to KZN. If you are traveling on the N2 southbound at Kwamashu, an earlier broken down vehicle has been cleared. A stationary truck at Higginson Highway is causing minor delays. That's on the N2 north as well. And then finally down in the Western Cape on the N2 outbound, after the N1 outbound turnoff, there is a broken down vehicle. An accident at Kuberg interchange on the N1 outbound still affecting delays. So please do take note of that. For 5 Drive Traffic, I'm Nick Archibald.
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0: The time has come. I think I've said that like 12 times. This
1: yes,
0: show,
1: yeah,
0: okay?
1: Yeah. Are you okay?
0: No, I like the time coming. You know what I mean?
2: Are there multiple different times?
0: Yes, of course. Oh, because like earlier on, it was time for after school's after school. Mm-hmm. Now it's going to be time for the Great Divide. Later on, it'll be time for like storytelling relay. It's because I wasn't here. Everything just feels so new, so exciting. You know what I mean?
1: Well, the time has come for, as you say, Little Dance, Neon Dreams from Sugesh Gesh for After School's After School. It's a banger, it's beautiful, and it opens the 4 o'clock hour. Check it out.

0: It's Neon Dreams with Lil Dance on 5FM. 11 minutes after 4. Shout out to Gesh Gesh for making us start off on a high, baby.
1: What a track.
0: It is such a gorgeous one. And 5 Drive family, we absolutely love getting to hang out with you. 3 to 6 p.m. Monday to Friday. It's you and your besties on the radio. Zanele, Nick, Younger, Jude, Shabzi Medallion, and Masejo. And 5 Drive family, listen. We always come here, we have a good time, just like we did in the first hour with After Squares After School. Mm-hmm. We also did get into a little bit of what are those TV shows that genuinely made you feel seen, or it almost felt like someone was writing about your life specifically. And we like to laugh, right? But we also always know that we've got to have the important conversations.
2: Yeah, and an important conversation today has to do with the 30 June protest. Now, this has been a build-up of weeks on weeks on weeks. There's been social media commentary, there's been interviews, and there's been a lot of, we even discussed it on the show a couple of weeks ago, Younger, you were saying about how there's actual fear that you feel as someone, you know, looking outwards, you know, and we've had this conversation a lot over the last couple of days. How do we, I don't want to use the word tackle, but how do we have this conversation on air with the right amount of sensitivity? How do we have this conversation on air with the right amount of understanding, and also understanding our own privilege? Because asking ourselves how are we affected by the 30 June protest today is a difficult question to answer for all of us. It's a difficult question to answer for me, because sitting in my room, driving on Jan Smuts Drive, didn't hear a thing, didn't know a thing.
0: Yeah.
2: But I watched the news of these protests, and I watched the amazing coverage of SABC News as well. But did it affect my life fully? Well, absolutely not. It didn't.
0: And that's what we're getting into today for The Great Divide.
3: The Great Divide. The Great Divide. The Great Divide on 5 Drive. Which side are you on?
0: So I do think that that's what is at the crux of South Africa, and at the crux of even just life in general, is that we all have very different realities, right? My reality as Zanele, that grew up with my family in the Eastern Cape, then moved to Johannesburg, subsequently is now on 5FM, is not the same as someone who grew up eKwaMashu and now lives in wherever it may be, right? So this is why today, 5 Drive family, we want to hear from you. You know, how has the anti-immigration protest either changed your day? How has it affected it? How has it made it sort of different? Or has it at all? That's today's Great Divide, where we want to know, has it made a difference in your day, and how so? Are you seeing anything? Have you been affected by it at all in terms of work and where you are right now? So just like you said, Nick, you hadn't seen anything today?
2: Nothing. Yeah, well, that was the thing I was watching, and I was checking the roads, like obviously also preparing for traffic today. You know, for my own travels, I checked for my my fiance and her driving to work as well. Will she be affected? And we live in a very privileged area. And we live a very privileged life. So the answer, and it's an easy answer to that, is no. It did not affect my life.
0: Yeah.
2: And it didn't affect my day. But it's affected a lot of people's lives around the country.
0: 100%. Yeah. And 5 Drive family, for me, my day actually was, I think in terms of time, in terms of travel and everything, it was cut short because everyone is either not at work or there's just not many people that are out and about in the roads at the moment. So my travel time to work was actually cut by almost 5 to 10 minutes.
2: Yeah, there was no one on the roads. Even in the SABC parking lot.
0: Yeah.
2: Which usually trying to find parking, everything was open. There was 100%. Only about 10 cars. Yeah.
0: 100%. Younger, what about you?
4: I feel the same way. I think on the way here I was like, oh, it's insanely quiet.
0: Yeah,
4: on the roads. I live like 10 minutes away. I got here in like 7.
2: Yo.
4: Which was weird. It was weird because we know what's happening today. With that being said, I did hear the march.
0: Okay.
4: Because the march did, I want to say, go past a few streets away from where I live.
2: Okay.
4: At some point. And yeah.
2: How was that experience for you? Like, genuinely, how did you feel?
4: I want to say I echo the feeling of, like, I'm privileged, I guess.
0: Yeah.
4: Because I'm just sitting in my flat listening, you know, and then I kind of went, oh, hectic, that's the march. I went onto social media and I saw something news publications had posted, and I said, oh, yeah, this is a few streets away from where I live. And I was like, oh, okay, cool, hectic. And I started getting ready and stuff, and I was like, yeah, that makes me uncomfortable, hey? Not the march, but the fact that I guess I could be so

0: low-key removed from something.
1: Yeah.
0: Not even low-key, it's kind of high-key.
1: Mm.
0: Yeah. Yeah, that was, it was weird.
1: And understandably so. I think it just genuinely echoes just the disparities of our realities in South Africa, but also just in terms of the way that we live and where we live. So Five Drive family, this is why today we want to hear from you. 082-550-5151. We want to know, what is your reality today when it comes to the anti-immigration protests that are happening all around the country? Have you seen anything? Have you been affected by it? Did you go to work? You know, have you been out and about and really been affected in any sort of way? Send us a voice note, 082-550-5151. It's all in the name of genuinely understanding what's happening in the country today and also really coming to know what is going on around you as our Five Drive family. When I get tongue-tied.

0: It's Matthew Moll with In My Head on 5FM. 20 minutes after 4 and 5 Drive Family. If you've been living under a rock and you don't know what's going on, shame on you, because you should be in the know of what is happening in your country. And I say that because right now there are anti-immigration protests that are happening around South Africa. And of course, this was a deadline that was set by March and March, where they said that they were giving people who were illegally in South Africa up until the 30th of June to leave, or to fix it, or to do what needs to be done in order to rectify what they believe is not the correct way to have gone about being part of South Africa.
1: And it must be commended. A lot of the reporting that we've seen, particularly on SABC News, is talking to the fact that a lot of these protests, because they're happening around the country everywhere, there are memorandums being handed over to, you know, buildings like Home Affairs, you know, government buildings, the you know, ministers' offices, that kind of thing, which I think is so important to put on paper what is needed, what is wanted. Because the fact of the matter, illegal immigration is an issue in South Africa. Illegal, and I'm going to say it loud so I don't get cancelled. Illegal immigration is an issue in South Africa for many reasons, and a lot of those reasons fall on government. So to put a memorandum together and march for that we can only commend March to March, because I think that it is very important for, you know, these campaigns that gain traction on social media, that can get lost in translation, often don't have something tangible to actually say. And that tangible thing is that memorandum.
0: 100%.
1: So I think it's important for us to note that as well. But the question, I suppose, for the Great Divide today is, has the March on March, has the protest affected you at all, if anything?
0: And we also just want to say that we definitely condemn any sort of violence that takes place in South Africa, particularly around this issue, because, friends, that is not what we do in this country. Unfortunately, it is what results at the end of the day sometimes, with things like looting and everything else in between, but that is not what we stand for as a country. As our president even said, it is about that quiet protest, because everyone has the right to protest. But you will not do it and cannot do it with things such as axes and saws that have actually been confiscated by the police from some of the protesters around the country just over the last couple of minutes. So this is what we want to make sure that everyone knows. We condemn any violence that is happening around the protests. But Judy,
2: yes,
0: was your life changed in any way today in terms of the protests, or was it affected, let me rather say?
2: I share the sentiments of all of you, where I think there's an understanding that some people live within privilege and don't get exposed to this march.
0: Yeah.
2: I think the only thing that was maybe different is that a few people in my life didn't go to work today because their workplaces have shut down for the day because of the march.
0: Yeah.
2: And yeah, that's about it. Otherwise, my travel to work was normal. The roads were emptier.
0: Yeah.
2: And yeah, that's about it.
0: Okay. 5 Drive Family, we're hearing from you. 0825505151. Are you in any way affected by the march today? And we say that in the sense of, you know, did you get any roads that were blocked off that you couldn't go down? Have you had to stay at home? We want to hear from you in that sense. Alex, talk to us.
3: Hey, 5 team. It's Alex from Cape Town.
0: Hi.
3: I had the worst day today. I'm talking about probably the worst. I mean, like, worse than the day I got married was. That it's that bad.
0: Okay.
3: Yeah, let's just say that I normally take about an hour and a half to get to work. And I got to work in under 15 minutes this morning, which means I had to spend more time with my manager.
0: Alex.
2: What?
0: Come on, Alex. One thing about South Africans, they'll always turn
1: joke. We're trying to have a serious conversation. Alex!
0: Alex, get it together.
1: Get out of here.
2: If you don't laugh, you'll cry.
0: This is true. However, 5 Drive Family, we do want to hear from you. 0825505151. How has today's march affected your day? Let us know. We want to hear what's happening on your side of life. Feel good.
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6: Five Traffic with Nick Archibald.
1: All right, we're going to jump out onto the roads in the Western Cape. If you are traveling on the N1 inbound, a Monte Vista, that earlier broken down vehicle has been cleared. Meanwhile, up in KZN at Cliffdale Interchange on the N3 South, there's a broken down vehicle. In Johannesburg, at Flying Source Interchange on the N1 North, a broken down vehicle there, affecting traffic all the way back from the R21 turnoff. For 5 Drive Traffic, I'm Nick Archibald.

0: is Taylor Swift with I Knew It, I Knew You.
1: Very nice. Go Taylor.
0: Go Tay Tay.
1: Swiftly moving on.
0: Nice.
1: Sorry, that was
2: wicked. Wow.
1: No, no, I do. I love Tay Tay. Shout out. You go, Glen Coco.
0: Mandela.
2: Mandela.
1: Mandela.
2: Anyway,
0: Five Drive family, we're asking you to let us know 0825505151. Have you been affected by the anti-immigration protest that is happening today in South Africa? Miles, talk to us.
3: Yo, what up, Five? Hi. It's your boy Miles from Durban.
0: Yeah.
3: Hey guys, me, I feel like guy, the ancestors and Brachi. Like every situation in the world right now somehow is affecting me and my job. So you know how to e-hailing. So first it was Iran and the US. Now today it's either people are afraid to move around or they're just relaxing at home because most of them didn't go to work.
0: Sure.
3: But yeah, we just like every a trip here and there. But but we're moving, guys, we're moving.
0: Thank you so much, Miles, because you're so right. It would affect the e-hailing industry a lot.
4: What up, guys? Nolan from PE.
0: Hi.
4: Guys, today was somehow different. At first, it felt like COVID lockdown because it's been quiet. And I literally gave myself a nice drive around Kabega, especially even like the places where it really swarmed normally on any other day. And it's quiet. And I was just thinking, what year that our borders become that porous? What specific year? Because if you can give me a year, I have an idea, but I'm not going to guess it. But it feels like that year, because everyone, there is still foreigners in sight, but those are the legal ones. But wherever the hotspots are, those streets are quiet, they're dead. Even in the workshops, the paint shops, all of them are quiet and dead, and they nowhere to be seen. So clearly undocumented, that's what I presume. But yeah, just kind of different, funny, but definitely privileged, like you guys said.
0: Sure. And I'm glad that we're all able to understand that we're talking from a point of privilege at the end of the day.
1: Yeah, without a doubt. You know, like, I think what needs to be understood, and if you are in a privileged position and you don't know much about why these protests are happening, please go and read, go and listen to interviews and do those kind of things, because it's so important to understand that your reality can be completely different to someone else who lives in this country.
0: Yeah.
1: Completely different from schooling to education to applying for jobs. You know, unfortunately, and it's a sad thing, you know, undocumented workers also then get exploited.
0: Yeah.
1: Which is also against human rights. 100%. Also against the Bill of Rights of 100%. South Africa. So it's not just the one way of, you know, get out, this, that, the other. It's also, there's mass concerns around crime and drug use and tracking people. Just a few weeks ago, an e-hailing driver sadly lost his life. But when it was then put into an investigation, it was discovered that he had stolen an identity of someone who was a South African citizen.
0: Mm.
1: And now, the worst part for his family, this person who died, his body will never be returned because we have no idea who he is.
0: Yeah.
1: There are so many layers here, and I think, for the most part, privileged people, as we're talking to us, we need to do our research and maybe learn a thing or two.
0: 100%. It's just after half past four. Five Drive family, do not go anywhere. There's still lots more coming up right here on Five Drive. Coming up in your headlines, March and March leader Jacinta Ngobesi Zuma has announced that starting next week, the movement will stage marches every Thursday across South Africa, demanding government to take decisive action against undocumented foreign nationals. And the authorities in Monaco have launched an investigation into the bomb attack that injured three people last night. I'll have details for you on these stories and others at 5 o'clock.
5: Julie Van Wyk, he does the sports, Julie Van Wyk.
2: Well, let's start with live cricket. On at the moment, the T20 Women's World Cup semi-final number one, Australia up against West Indies. Australia won the toss and elected to bowl first. West Indies currently 70-4 after 13.1 overs. I'll keep you updated on that. Then in rugby, the Springboks have drafted in Ulrich Lowe into their nation's championship squad. That's after Riley Norton was ruled out with a grade 3 hamstring injury. Lowe, who has 13 test caps and impressed for the Bulls after returning from a long knee layoff. joins the squad immediately ahead of Saturday's clash with England at Ellis Park. Norton had been set for a debut before pulling his hamstring late in training, leaving him sidelined for 8 to 10 weeks. With several locks still injured, Lowe provides much-needed forward cover as the Boks begin their campaign. Then in football, Bafana Bafana midfielder Tebogo Mokoena admitted South Africa's efforts fell just short after their heartbreaking 1-0 defeat to Canada, which saw them be eliminated at the round of 32 stage at the FIFA World Cup. Mamelodi Sundowns midfielder was devastated at the final whistle. Speaking to SABC Sport, Mokoena took responsibility for the decisive moment, revealing he felt like he should have closed down the goal scorer sooner to prevent the winning goal.
6: I could have done better because I was behind the guy who scored that goal. You know, I felt if I could have taken maybe 3 steps, you know, like so hard to take in, you know. I could have done better in that situation. And yeah, man, we played in patches, but we can't falter the effort from the guys, you know. We fought till the end and we can live with our heads held up high.
2: In terms of FIFA World Cup action, tonight the round of 32 obviously continues and the day starts with Ivory Coast taking on Norway. That kicks off at 7 p.m. France, the 2022 finalists, they go up against Sweden. That kicks off at 11. Then in the early hours of tomorrow morning, co-hosts Mexico, they take on Ecuador. And that kicks off at 3 a.m. And finally, just taking a look at Wimbledon in the men's draw. Taylor Fritz defeated Dusan Lajovic in straight sets with a score of 6-3, 6-4, 6-3. Jakob Mensip currently in action, the world number 18, up against Toby Samuel. And it is Toby Samuel who leads 1-0, winning the first set 7-5. The second set has just begun. It is in the first game and it's at deuce at the moment with Samuel on serve. A bit later, Alexander Zverev takes on Alexander Bloks of Belgium. Then in the women's draw, Madison Keys, Sophia Kennan, Jasmine Paolini, and Karolina Pliskova all advance to the next round. Iga Swiatek up against Taylor Townsend at the moment. There's 1 set apiece. The third and decisive set is 4-3 in favour of Swiatek with Townsend on serve. And a bit later, Serena Williams makes her return to singles tennis for the first time since 2022 as she takes on Maya Joint later today. Jude van Wyk, 5FM Sports.
0: That's exactly who he is. And 25 minutes to 5 on the clock. 5 Drive family coming up. Hit or miss right before 5. You're going to be deciding, am I going to the Hit Lounge or the Miss Quarters? But then, in a bit, you get treated because Nick Archibald is about to give you the most incredible, most amazing, most beautiful Tuesday traffic challenge. I'm sorry, I'm so excited. We haven't had them in a really long time. So this is about to be special. Trust me, you don't want to go anywhere.

0: Emily, and oh my goodness. Firstly, I'm back. Hi.
1: Hello, Sonny.
0: Hi. It feels so good to be back.
2: It's so lovely to see you.
1: Oh. My word. How are the kids?
0: They're so good.
2: Fantastic. Yeah. And retirement, treating you well?
0: You know what, Nick? I quickly wanted to just make sure everyone knows. I mean, yeah. In case anyone's forgotten, my name is Zanele Potelwa.
1: Hi, Zanele. Oh, so nice to meet you.

0: It's friends of the show, Jesse Clegg and Msaki with How Dare You on 5FM. 20 minutes to 5 on the clock. And 5 Drive family, if you miss out on the Tuesday Traffic Challenge, how dare you?
1: How dare you?
0: How dare you?
1: But also, to be fair, it's been a few weeks since the last Tuesday Traffic Challenge. So it is the comeback.
0: Yes.
1: It's like the Kim Kardashian of... That was too much. The Kim Kardashian of
0: Nicholas,
1: of the
0: thank
1: Tuesday
0: you.
1: Traffic
0: thank
1: challenge.
0: You. Yeah, yeah. Back like it never left. And Nicholas.
2: Come back and of note.
0: Younga, please help me.
3: So Nick's going to do the Traffic Tuesday
0: thank
3: challenge.
0: Thank you.
1: The Traffic
0: you.
1: Tuesday challenge.
3: It's your fault. You guys.
0: 5 Drive family, I said earlier on, I was like, you have to stick around because we haven't been in this position for a very long time where we are able to be blown away by Nick Archibald in the most incredible way when it comes to Tuesday Traffic Challenge.
1: Yes, yeah. And now it's been trending a lot, and I think we should do a dance to it, but Shebang. Drake, it's one of the biggest songs in the world at the moment.
0: Correct.
1: And yeah, I'm going to remix it. I'm going to put my little Tuesday Traffic Challenge twist on it. We're going to perform it, and then that's the whole thing. You know what I'm saying?
0: That's the whole thing.
4: All of my ops say dead.
0: Hey.
4: Why do they gas me up?
0: Come on.
4: Where does it go? My

In a bit, you need to 100% gas up Nikki Archibald. It's all happening, Five Drive family. Get ready, 082-550-5151. For the longest time, we've been waiting, baby. And here it is, Tuesday Traffic Challenge coming up.

0: yes, baby. It's Younger's favorite song, Troye Sivan with Youth. Didn't you say this was the song that Sugeshni was humming for after school, after school?
1: Yeah, because like you said, it's my favorite song. And that the humming, it was the same. I thought this was my song.
2: Can you say, if it's your favorite, can you sing it for us just quickly, just as we warm up for Tuesday Traffic Challenge?
0: Can I Three, hum it? Three, two, one, go.
1: My youth.
2: Aye, bo.
3: Really? What was that?
0: What was that, mate? What are those?
1: We don't have enough time.
0: Oh, no.
2: That's
0: no,
2: fair.
0: No,
2: thank you, Younger,
1: no.
2: for respecting our time. I appreciate it.
0: Imagine. Yeah. Five Drive family, you need to come through. 082-550-5151. What do you think of next Tuesday traffic challenge for today? You gotta let us know. We've all missed it. We know you have especially. And here we go, baby. It is Drake Shebang.
2: Come on.
0: But actually, it's Nicki in the cut. Let's do it.
4: It's the Traffic Challenge with Nick Archibald.

0: better than that. Yeah. Yeah.
1: Ooh.
0: Ha! Take a listen. Stay focused.

0: Don't for 5 Drive Traffic. I'm Nicky, baby. Let's go.
1: Oh, Nicky. Come on. Come on, everybody. Make some noise. Younger, how privileged do you feel to have experienced that?
2: I feel so blessed. Because not many people can experience it live in studio.
1: I get that. Judy?
3: Blessed, impressed, nevertheless.
1: Yay! 5 Drive family, you know we always ask you, what do you think of Nick Archibald's Tuesday Traffic Challenge? Talk to us.
4: Another classic in the bag. Nicholas is the legend. Human Shabzi killing the traffic always every week. You missed this thing, come back. He came back, gave us a classic. Another one in the bag. It's another legendary traffic challenge. Hey.
5: Yeah, 1, 2, 3, 4, 5. Let's go. Welcome to the 5 Drive Show. Go boy. This boy can rap. Let's go, boy. This guy can keep the pass. Ayo. Hey. My brother. Why you make an albino? Why you come rap for it, eh? Why you make your own album? Make a couple of bars there. You can make it, my brother. Hey, I like it. Yo,
0: I saw.
5: Welcome to the
1: Buzzer
5: Show.
1: What the heat? Lovey, 5 Drive family, you did that because, baby, we always ask you, what should Nicky Archibald do next? 0825505151. What is the next song that should be put into the Tuesday Traffic Challenge? Nicky, why are you so incredible? What's that about, huh?
0: I do it for the mommies.
1: Yeah.
0: And the mommies froth for it.
1: Oh.
0: Yeah.
6: It was the sound of a coffee frothing.
1: No, that's them frothing, the mommies.
6: Oh, my gosh.
0: I mean, well, I don't know why we had to add sound effects. Now I feel sick. I feel ill. It was just like, it was too much. Stop it.
1: Stop.

0: It's Tyler and Zara Larsson on 5FM. Of course, she did it again. I don't think Tyler can do any wrong. That's just how I feel.
1: That's how I feel.
2: I couldn't agree more.
0: Yeah.
2: She is so amazing. And she's doing such amazing things for like a young South African.
0: Toy Story 5.
2: What an inspiration. Has anyone watched Toy Story 5 yet? I'm watching it this weekend.
0: I think it's out now. I thought we were going to watch it together.
3: That's what I also thought. You're playing around.
0: What?
3: You haven't watched it yet. You're playing around.
0: Have you what?
4: So he saw it without us.
2: Have you watched it, Judy?
0: No, he says we're playing around.
3: Like toys.
2: Let's do hit or miss. I can't do it anymore.
5: Is it a hit or a miss? Send us a WhatsApp now on 080-550-5151.
0: All right, so in the miss quarters.
2: Yeah, I am. I am in the miss. I was going to say the same thing. I am in the miss quarters. It's inherently depressing in here. It's actually like in many ways.
0: Can anyone hear Nick? Can you hear him, Younger? What I hear is wah, wah, wah, wah.
2: Okay, Younger, you. Actually, none of you. All of you piped down. None of you are on the hit lounge yet. So all of you piped down.
3: I didn't say anything.
0: Jude, I was going to say, don't lie now. Jude literally pointed to his headphones. He was like, can you hear him?
4: Yeah.
3: Did you hear me say that?
0: Oh, my word. I can't believe these lies. You know what? Please, can I just have my chance? Please, Nick, go ahead. I can hear you now.
2: No, I'm obviously not part of the show anymore. So I'm just going to... No, I'm going to take a sit.
0: No, we sent a microphone down there. Come on.
2: It's okay. I'm just going to stay down here. You guys do your thing.
0: Okay, 5 Drive family, I have a song I'd like to put forward for Hit or Miss, please. Nick, someone doesn't know what hit or miss is. Please, can you explain it?
2: Well, I'm sure that someone who they can hear can maybe talk about it. Because down here in the miss quarters, apparently, now I've been fired from my job.
0: Jude, what's hit or miss? Very quickly, please.
3: It's a mid-year reset.
0: Yes, thank you. That's the theme. Love it. And Younger, you know what does it mean if you go to the hit lounge?
4: It means that...
2: She wouldn't know yet because she hasn't gotten there.
0: Okay,
2: Zanele, we don't have time. What is your song, darling?
0: My song is Will I Am, Miley Cyrus, French Montana, Wiz Khalifa. It is called Feeling Myself, Baby, because in the final part of the year, we're going to feel ourselves. It's a reset where we're going for it. We believe in ourselves. We're for it.
2: I love the presentation.
0: Thank you.
2: Judy, what do you say?
3: I think it's hit, even in the artist's name. Will I Am.
0: We got the will. Because yes. Where there's a will, there's a way.
3: Exactly.
0: Yes.
2: Strong explanation. From Jude. Younger.
4: So many artists. But the song is a hit.
0: What?
2: I think it's a miss. But anyway, 082-550-51. I do. It's not up to us though. You vote. Jump into the WhatsApp line. Let's go.

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1: 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To the Hit Lounge of the Miss Quarters.
2: Good day, 5 Drive. It's Robin from Qabega.
1: Hi, babe.
2: And Zanele is going straight to the Hit Lounge.
1: Come on, come on.
3: This is a hit. I mean, come on. This is Zen, you know?
1: Yes.
3: She's back with a bang.
1: Yes,
3: definitely.
1: Yeah. Let's go, Joe.
4: Hey, 5, Sean here. Donnelly, welcome back.
1: Yay.
4: Straight to the Miss Quarters.
5: Thank you, Sean, for being real. Being real and consistent. Yes, Zoomer, come on.
6: Zoomer here for you, Thomas.
1: Yeah,
6: Zanelli, your song is very conceited. Feeling myself very conceited. But take yourself to the Hit Lounge.
1: That's right, baby.
7: Hey guys, this sounds like you're resetting to become delinquent in the second half.
5: Thank you.
7: Aside from that, the song is actually quite boring, so it's a miss for me.
1: Fran.
5: I couldn't agree more, Fran. Thank you so much.
1: Fran. Okay, where am I going? The Hit Lounge of the Miss Quarters. Baby, baby, I get to say I'm going to the Hit Lounge.
5: Hey. Well done, Jan.
1: Thank you. I worked very hard. I just give a beat. 5 Drive family, tomorrow, Young Amjoli is on the chopping block. Young, how are you feeling?
8: I'm fantastic.
1: Oh.
5: You are what?
1: Is that a little bit of, you know, a point at what you might possibly choose for tomorrow?
8: Maybe.
1: Oh, all right. 5 Drive family, you got to be here to choose. Is she going to the Hit Lounge or the Miss Quarters? For now, let's find out what's happening all around South Africa.
9: 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Ngobisi Zuma vows to stage marches every Thursday and investigation into a bomb attack in Monaco underway.
10: In your sports, the West Indies are 124 for 6 after 19 and a half overs against Australia in their T20 Women's World Cup semi-final. And Serena Williams returns to singles tennis at Wimbledon today. That and more for you at 5:30.
9: Good afternoon. For 5 Drive News, I am Young Amjoli. March and March leader Jacinta Ngobesi Zuma has announced that starting next week, the movement will stage marches every Thursday across South Africa, demanding government to take decisive action against undocumented foreign nationals. Speaking to thousands of marchers at Durban South Beach, Ngobesi Zuma said the movement would assess the government's response to the demands submitted during the marches.
11: It's not 6 months.
12: We have set 6 months for ourselves. In these 6 months, as March and March, we are announcing something new that will require government to always have 600 million. From now on, across the whole of South Africa, as long as they have not left foreign nationals, we are marching. Meaning next week, Thursday, we are marching because we are adamant that we want them to leave.
9: Meanwhile, the peaceful march calling for tougher action against undocumented immigrants in Pretoria has ended. Demonstrators led by the March and March movement marched from Church Square in the Pretoria CBD to the Sunnyside Police Station. Coordinator of March and March in the Tshwane region, Stembile Simelane.
13: We're very happy that the station commander here in Sunnyside Police Station, they indeed welcomed our memorandum. So it was a resounding success, really. I'm proud of Tshwaneans. From Bronkhorstspruit in the east to Soosville in the west, Hammanskraal in the north, and to even Olifantswood Bush to the south. They all came out in numbers.
9: Cape Town Traffic Services are appealing to motorists leaving the CBD this afternoon to seek alternative routes as efforts to recover an overturned tanker in the Kuiperg interchange are underway. The tanker carries hazardous material. Traffic spokesperson Kevin Jacobs.
14: A reminder that the following road closures are still in place. F.W. de Klerk Boulevard outbound at Marine Drive, Marine Drive onto F.W. de Klerk Boulevard outbound, M5 Berkeley Road northbound, Kuiperg Road, Cannon Road northbound on Royal Road, Kuiperg Road northbound at Section Street, as well as the N7 onto the N1.
9: And lastly, authorities in Monaco have launched an investigation into the bomb attack that injured 3 people last night. A manhunt is underway in southern France after a parcel bomb exploded at a residential building in neighboring Monaco, severely injuring a wealthy Ukrainian businessman and 2 others. The BBC's Hugh Schofield.
0: CCTV footage shows the suspect leaving the scene on foot and crossing into France, where there's now a major police effort to trace him. The apparent target of the attack is a Ukrainian millionaire called Vadim Emolyev, who's been living in Monaco. Emolyev, who now has Cypriot nationality, made his fortune in the city of Dnipro in eastern Ukraine.
9: Your top story at 5 o'clock. March and March leader Jacinta Ngubesi-Zuma has announced that starting next week, the movement will stage marches every Thursday across South Africa, demanding government to take decisive action against undocumented foreign nationals. For 5 Drive News, I am Yangam Joly.
8: 5 Traffic with Nick Archibald.
5: All right, a quick update for you. If you are traveling up in Gauteng, a few delays at Modderfontein Road on the N3 southbound. That's due to a broken down vehicle. In the Western Cape, an accident at Sir Lowry's Pass on the N2 inbound has been cleared, so no major delays there. While at Kuberg on the N1 outbound, there is still a broken down vehicle in the far left lane. That was after an earlier accident, so please do take note of that. Then in KZN at Shongweni Interchange on the N3 south, has been a multi-vehicle accident there. Expect delays. The back of the queue already building on the N3 North. On the N3 South, if you are traveling on Cliffdale Interchange or at Cliffdale Interchange, there's a broken down vehicle there as well. For 5 Drive Traffic, I'm Nick Archibald.

0: Nick Archibald.
1: I've been gone for a while.
2: You have. Yeah, yeah. Welcome back.
1: Yeah. Thank you. It's so good to be back. I missed you so much, my Five Drive family.
2: We missed you.
1: I heard that there's been a lot that's transpired.
2: We decided to go on a journey over the last 3.5 weeks to find an official records keeper. We'll catch you up, Zan, on everything that happened.
1: Thank you.
2: And then we will meet our new records keeper who's going to be installed into the show forever.
1: Is it one of us here?
2: No. No.
1: Oh,
2: it's a new person. We have to pay them and everything, which, by the way,
3: it's coming out of your
1: pocket.
2: Yeah, we decided it was your pocket.
1: I haven't been here for 3 weeks.
2: Yeah, and
1: that's part of the problem.
2: Yeah,
3: it was an executive decision.
1: Thank you.
2: And sorry about it, but it's true.
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0: It's James Young with Pretty Young Thing Remix. Hi, Bo. It's not Pretty Young Thing, Shem.
1: It's not, Sunny.
2: Try one more time. And
0: It's James Young on 5FM with Pretty Young Remix. Infinity is the name of this one.
2: And she's back, everyone. Round of applause. Round of applause.
1: Wow.
2: She knows how to do her job.
3: Well done, Zanelli.
0: No, yes. I feel like Pretty Young Thing is like a nice saying that goes around, PYT.
1: But that's not James Young's song.
3: That's Michael Jackson.
2: You lied to the nation.
0: No, sorry, Five Drive Family.
1: Imagine someone was trying to search that.
2: No.
1: They're like, I love this song. And then Zanelli says it's Pretty Young Little Things. Now they're going to find.
2: Now they're getting some dodgy things, bro.
0: Five Drive Family, hanging out with your besties. As you can tell, it's always just about having a good time. Yes, we have our serious conversations when we need to, but we always want to make you smile, want to make you laugh. And thank you so much for being in the building, my honey. Right about now, we need to get into something that we feel like is going to make us feel a little bit better about what happened on Sunday night, which was Canada beating Bafana Bafana in the round of 32 FIFA World Cup match. All our hearts broke.
2: Mm-hmm.
0: It was really a tough time. Jude's still crying, as you can hear.
2: He's been crying nonstop.
0: Yeah.
2: Like for days now.
0: Yes.
2: How is he keeping that kind of hydration in his eyelids? That's what I want to know.
0: I don't think he is. That's why they're yellow right now. So,
1: guys,
0: you know,
1: he bought a water bottle. It's literally like a 5 liter. He said it's to replenish.
2: I've genuinely never seen Jude Van Vaak drink water in my life. In my life, I've never seen this man drink water.
0: Oh, Five Drive Family, I do believe maybe we should stop coming at each other and maybe come for the story. You know what I mean?
1: Yeah.
0: Let's get into storytelling relay. And Five Drive Family, in case you missed it, this is what happened yesterday. Listen to this. B is at the stadium and that goal is scored by Canada in the 93rd minute. All of a sudden, time freezes and there comes down a figure from the sky and they say, B, would you like to see an alternative reality where Bafana Bafana are the ones that scored this goal in the round of 32 World Cup and now they get to progress to round of 16? We have an alternative reality. We have a second chance.
2: A second chance to see what would happen if we had scored that goal, if we had won the round of 32 match.
0: It's true.
1: Woo!
0: And Five Drive Family, this is why we want to hear from you. 0825505151. How does the story continue from here? Listen properly.
4: Beam of light comes down, and the person that B sees is none other than Diego Maradona himself. Do you want to see what happens if Bafana had scored the goal? And B says yes.
2: Nice one.
4: And all of a sudden, there's a whirlwind all of around and all the positions on the field are changed. Bafana are now in the 18 area and Mbokazi is there. And with time still frozen, you can see him up in the air, ball on the way to his head, and everything is kind of moving in slow motion. And he headers the ball and the ball goes past the keeper straight into the top corner. Time unfreezes. And the entire Canadian crowd goes absolutely silent. And all of the couple of hundred South Africans that are in attendance absolutely lose their minds.
0: Yeah! That's right, baby.
3: Takarara.
0: Yes, Jude, now you get it. You know, they call scatting, like, you know, scatting. That's called takararing.
2: We are so far off script right now.
0: Five Drive Family, 0825505151. We want to know what happened next. Diego Maradona's there, bro.
2: Yes.
0: Like a goal has just gone in. Mbokazi's there, my cousin.
2: Yes,
0: you know what I mean?
2: Our cousin.
0: Mbokazi, as in Kazi. In any case, Five Drive Family, we want to hear from you. What happened next? Who wants to build onto the story?
2: I will gladly build onto
0: the story. Oh, Nikki, I could see you were getting like you were frothing there.
2: Immediately.
0: Yes.
2: Back in South Africa. In every major city, a Mbekezele Mbokazi statue is built. Immediately.
0: Oh, come on.
3: Instantly.
2: Because this is storytelling relay. Hugo Bruce, because the genius that is Hugo Bruce, turns into a double. There's two Hugo Bruce's. So now we have two geniuses coaching the team, plus Diego Maradona. And you know who comes out of retirement to play for Bafana Bafana?
0: Ooh. Benny McCarthy!
2: Benny McCarthy! Yeah!
0: I will say this. I liked it, man. I liked it. until that Maradona part, like where he's now also coaching.
2: But that was I didn't add that to the story. That was in the story.
0: I know
2: already.
0: He's there, but like, why is he coaching? Yeah, that's my problem.
2: It's unachievable. We might as well just throw it out to the WhatsApp line and find something else. You know
0: what
2: I mean? It's unachievable.
0: That sounds like a good idea. Hey Jude.
3: Great plan.
0: Yeah, younger.
1: It's for the best.
0: I think so. Five Drive family, you got to come through. 0825505151. We want to know, how does the story continue from here? Listen properly, because there's many different, you know, details that have gone into the story, and we need you to bring it along as you build onto it. 0825505151.
4: Beam of light comes down, and the person that B sees is none other than Diego Maradona himself. Do you want to see what happens if Bafana had scored the goal? And B says yes.
2: Nice one.
4: And all of a sudden, there's a whirlwind all of around, and all the positions on the field are changed. With Bafana now in the 18 area, and Mbokazi is there, and with time still frozen, you can see him up in the air, ball on the way to his head, and everything is currently moving in slow motion, and he headers the ball, and the ball goes past the keeper straight into the top corner. Time unfreezes. And the entire Canadian crowd goes absolutely silent. And all of the couple of hundred South Africans that are in attendance absolutely lose their mind.
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0: Olivia Rodrigo with Drop Dead on 5FM. It is 20 past 5 on the clock, and 5 Drive family, we are rewriting history.
1: That's the
2: Zamabamba.
1: It's great. It's beautiful. We've invented something new here. The question is, what happened next for Storytelling Relay? An alternative reality exists where Bafana Bafana have won that game against Canada. This is what you added to the story yesterday and where you're picking up from today.
3: Beam of light comes down, and the person that B sees is none other than Diego Maradona himself. Do you want to see what happens if Bafana had scored the goal? And B says yes.
1: Nice one.
3: And all of a sudden, there's a whirlwind all of around, and all the positions on the field are changed. With Bafana are now in the 18 area, and Mbokazi is there, and with time still frozen, you can see him up in the air, ball on the way to his head, and everything is currently moving in slow motion, and he headers the ball, and the ball goes past the keeper straight into the top corner. Time unfreezes, and the entire Canadian crowd goes absolutely silent, and all of the couple of hundred South Africans that are in attendance absolutely lose their mind.
0: I actually got my special effects qualification the other day.
4: Oh, did you?
0: Yes, that's why. That's why, like, you could hear the slow mo there.
1: Yeah, can you get it again?
4: Oh. Wow!
1: I'm asking, is there a level 2? Okay, Brent, what happened next? Talk to us.
5: So Diego Maradona smirks, claps his hand, and everything reverses back to the way that it was.
0: Brent.
5: He then says, did you really think it would be that easy? If you want this to be an actual reality,
1: yeah,
5: you will have to make a sacrifice. Bring me younger.
1: Yes! Yes, Brent!
2: It's not going to get old. Wow.
1: That's so funny.
0: Brent, I'm so upset with you.
1: I love it.
0: Brent literally just changed the whole story.
1: Yes. Well, no, he didn't really. He just said we needed to make a sacrifice. And now, officially, regardless of what happens the rest of the week, Younger will be killed immediately at the beginning of the show.
0: I am going to start a party against this. Younger will not die.
1: Okay, we'll assess. We'll assess in the writer's room. We'll see.
0: 082-550-5151. 5 Drive family, how does the story continue? It's Storytelling Relay, baby.
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1: All right, we're starting in KZN. If you are traveling on the N2 northbound at Higginson Highway, that earlier broken down vehicle has been cleared. Meanwhile, on the N3 south at Henry Pennington Road, that's the ramp from the N2. There's some roadworks there. An accident on the N3 north at the M13 west turnoff. Please do take note of that. Two lanes currently closed. Avoid it if you can. An incident down in Cape Town has given us an update now. At Monte Vista Boulevard on the N1 inbound, that earlier incident has cleared, so no major delays there. However, if you are traveling on the M5 south, the Kuiberg interchange on the N1 outbound, an earlier accident still causing some minor delays. Up in Gauteng, Modderfontein Road on the N3 southbound, there's a broken down vehicle there as well. For 5 Drive Traffic, I'm Nick Archibald.
7: EFC is live this Thursday. Cape Town's very own undisputed bantamweight champion, Fahiz the Troublemaker Jacobs, puts his gold strap on the line. But a hungry challenge, the relentless gift walker, steps up to the biggest stage to try cement his name in the history books.
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7: 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One champion, one challenger. 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

0: It's Drake and Central C with Which One on 5FM. 27 minutes after 5 and 5 Drive family. You hang out with your besties. And by your besties, we mean the people who each and every weekday we say, hey. Not only do we want to make you smile, not only do we want to make you laugh, but friend, we literally want to just make sure that you've de-stressed from the day, man. That you genuinely don't have to have a care in the world, even if it's just for 30 minutes between 5 and half past 5. And we say, come and build a story with us. We give you something that actually happened, and then you need to tell us what happened next. So this time around, we kind of tweaked the story a little bit.
1: Yeah, this didn't actually happen. We're dreaming of it happening.
0: Well, I mean, it did happen. Canada did play Bafana Bafana.
1: That's where it started.
0: And then
1: that's true.
0: Yeah, tweak.
1: We tweaked it that we won the round of 32.
0: Yes.
1: And now we want to know, what does the world look like after that? What indeed does happen next?
0: Can I tell you what happens next for me, please?
2: Okay. I wasn't crying.
0: No crying, because Jude did cry.
1: Well, not did. He still is crying.
0: That's true. That's true.
1: Jude, stop crying. Jude, please stop crying.
3: Well, that's not comforting, Nick.
1: Shame, man.
0: Stop it. We're looking at him like he's in a museum or something. Like, let's look away. Just for his dignity.
1: I mean, 90% of our job is just being a show pony, let's be honest. So perform, you know what I'm saying?
0: Oh, my word. 5 Drive family, you need to build onto the story. And from yesterday, it is beautiful what has been coming through. Philip, talk to us. I even want to keep my story, never mind.
4: It turns out that Yanga was supporting the Canada and she was using herself so that Mbogazi can score an own goal on the other end. And he did score an own goal.
0: Ha, ha, ha, ha.
5: Half of the FM team, Jeff here from East London.
1: Hey, Jeff.
5: For Storytelling Relay. So as the goal went in, the commentators and the spectators went wild. The commentator shouted, La Duma! Only for the referee to get notification from the VAR. There was something that he had to look at. As they watched back, they saw the hand. It didn't come off his head, it came off his hand. He punched it into the goal.
0: What?
5: And it was therefore a no goal. But the VAR had picked up that there'd been a penalty inside the box. So Bafana was awarded the game deciding penalty. What happens next?
1: I love it. We are staying Pagati inside the game. We are working hard at I love it. It's beautiful.
0: It's amazing.
1: It's great.
0: 5 Drive family, you can still get your story in 082-550-5151. My friend Diego Maradona has just descended from the sky. And now the beautiful Bafana Bafana team that we call our heroes, they have won the round of 32 match against Canada. We ask you, what happened next? Send us a voice note. Let us know, what does our alternative reality look like? And while you do that, let's actually take a look at reality just in general.
6: Wrapping up your headlines for the day, several people have been detained by the police in Germiston, east of Johannesburg, following incidents of looting and vandalism. And the NATO Secretary General, Mark Rutte, has welcomed Britain's plan to increase spending on defense as the country pivots towards drone warfare. That's it from me. Thabo Baloyi will have your next news bulletin tomorrow morning on 5 Breakfast. For 5 Drive News, I am Yangam Joli.
7: Van Wyk, Julie Van Wyk. He does the sports, Julie Van Wyk.
8: Well, let's take you to live cricket action at the T20 Women's World Cup semi-final. Number one, Australia taking on the West Indies. Australia won the toss and elected to field first. West Indies made it to 125 for 7 in their 20 overs in the middle. Australia currently 29 without loss. 29 for 1 after 3 overs. They need another 97 runs off 102 deliveries for victory and a ticket to the final. From one World Cup to the other, the FIFA World Cup round of 32 continues tonight. It starts in just under an hour and a half. Ivory Coast taking on Norway from 7 p.m. France, the 2022 finalists, they take on Sweden at 11. Then Mexico, the co-hosts, they take on Ecuador at 3 a.m. Then in rugby, Springbok women assistant coach Franzel September has called on South African rugby fans to arrive early at Ellis Park and support the national women's team when they take on the USA in Johannesburg on Saturday. The match, scheduled for a 1:30 kickoff, will be the first test between the two nations on South African soil. The fixture forms part of a blockbuster doubleheader, serving as the curtain raiser to the Springboks' opening Nations Championship clash against England. The teams will meet again at Loftus-Versfeld on the 11th of July before the Springbok men host Scotland in Pretoria. September says South African supporters have always embraced the national teams and believes the women's side will receive strong backing.
2: Definitely to come and watch the Springbok women will up the tickets. I think it's the end of the month now as well. Coach Sue has mentioned it now. So as South Africans, we will rock up. We will support. We never disappoint each other, whether it's the male or the female game. We look forward to having people around the field as well. Yeah.
8: Then taking you to tennis at Wimbledon, Serena Williams returns to singles tennis for the first time since 2022. The 44-year-old will be up against the 20-year-old Maya Joint. And that gets underway later. Also in the women's draw, Iga Świątek, Karolina Pliskova, Jasmine Paolini, Sofia Kenin and Madison Keys all book their spot in the next round. Live men's action, Jakub Mencik, he's up against Toby Samuel at the moment. It is one set apiece, and the third set is 5-3 in favour of Mencik, with Mencik on serve as well. Then Alexander Zverev is in action against Alexander Bloks of Belgium. It is in the first set, Bloks leading 4-3, Alexander Zverev on serve. And a bit earlier in the day, Taylor Fritz beat Dusan Lajovic. Jude van Beek, 5FM Sports.
9: 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And you have one final opportunity with the Jeffrey Race in the Ball and Run series on 20th September.
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0: Hashtag will win 1 million rand run.
1: How are you? That's all right, you're perfect point, sure. In 1976, youth just switch her on. And for 50 years, the nation has watched as the story unfolds. And namhlanje, the courage looks the same and different. It looks like showing up when no one believes in you. It's about finding the strength to stand up again. The courage of 1976 is a pillar in 2026. SAPC 1, Mzansi for sure. The source of youth courage. My God.
2: A million here, and yes, I am a millionaire. And then you'd be on the couch with your six numbers. But a seven is for heaven, or yes. But a four is for the door, or yes. But a 38 is never too late, or yes.
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0: Fight traffic with Nick Archibald.
5: All right, let's wrap it up on the roads. If you are traveling in Cape Town, some delays on the N2 outbound. That is as you leave Liesbeek Parkway. Turn off roadworks on the N7 north of Malibongwe Drive, also causing some minor delays. And then up in Gauteng at Modderfontein Road on the N3 southbound, there's a broken down vehicle called

0: Victoria Central, the protest has been reportedly wrapped up. Please do avoid the city centre entirely. In Midrand, utilise the M1, the K101 or local Sandton bypasses to avoid the industrial park corridors. And then in Western Johannesburg, Price Street, Albertina Sisulu Road and or Main Reef Road are the suggested routes. That's it from me today. Please do stay safe. For 5 Drive Traffic, I'm Nick Archibald.
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2: 5 Drive family, and oh my goodness. Firstly, I'm back. Hi.
3: Hello.
2: Hi. It feels so good to be back.
3: It's so lovely to see you. My word. How are the kids?
2: They're so good.
3: Fantastic. Yeah. And retirement, treating you well?
2: You know what, Nick? I quickly wanted to just make sure everyone knows. I mean, in case anyone's forgotten, my name is Zanele Potel.
3: Hi, Zanele. Oh, so nice to meet you. Yeah.
2: The Potelwas are, in fact, related to the Mbokazis.
4: Oh. He is Zulu and you are Xhosa.
2: Yes, exactly. And that we are all part of the Nguni clan.
3: I had a 15-minute phone call with Young Mjoli, who also said that the Mjolis are related to the Mbokazis.
2: And me and Younger, are we not both Xhosa Nguni tribes related, you know?

0: It's Bruno Baby on 5FM. 20 minutes to 6 at the moment.
1: Yes, thank you so much. At the moment.
0: I'm sorry, I was still turning everyone's mics on. Oh my word.
1: Do you check quickly? Judy, breathe.
2: Is it on?
1: Okay, up next, we got a bit of Brain Buster. Young Sotom Jolie. Do you think you're going to win, love?
3: Yeah.
1: Okay, that's great. Why do you think you're going to win? That's the more important question. Look me in the eye.
3: Because I believe in myself.
1: That is so nice. And what a great message for today, Vandag Nam Klanje. Believe in yourself.
0: Believe!
1: And believe in yourself so much that you think you can beat Young Am Joyly, who believes in herself as well, at Brainbuster. 082-550-5151. Send the words, darling.
0: Darling.
2: Darling.
0: Darling.
3: Darling.
1: And say goes. That was a weird one. And say goes, we'll give you a call. We'll do that next on the show. For now, though, Judy, what are we talking about? Seriously.
2: More World Cup, but not the World Cup you think.
1: Okay. Okay.
2: The T20 Women's World Cup. Hit it.
4: Don't drop the ball with Jude on 5 Drive, the latest sports news.
2: Win yet another semi-final.
0: Woo, woo, woo.
2: And it's been incredible. South African cricket we've endured a lot of pain over the years. But as of recent, let's say the last 7 years, we've been consistently getting to the business end of tournaments.
1: Yeah, we've been cooking, as they say, yeah.
2: As of now, we still haven't gotten over the line.
1: Well, yeah, at World Cups, yeah. We haven't quite gotten the title.
2: At Senior World Cups.
1: At Senior World Cups, that's a very good point.
2: We've won an under-19 World Cup before. But I have a good feeling about this particular T20 World Cup. It started off maybe with a disappointment, with a loss against Australia, who are currently in action in their semi-final against the West Indies. And, probably going to be in the final, Australia.
0: Yeah.
2: We play England, not tomorrow, on Thursday. And it's the host nation. It's a big game. But we have beaten England in a World Cup semi-final before.
1: We have indeed, baby. Come on.
2: So I'm hoping that it's another Australia Proteas final.
0: Yes.
2: But this time,
0: we beat them.
2: We get it over the line. And there's been some standout players for the Proteas. With the batting, Tasman Brits against the Netherlands scored a century. Yes.
1: Yeah.
2: Annerie Dirksen has stepped up as well.
0: Nice.
2: Which has been, she's been amazing as well. A good youngster and a sign that the Proteas women's squad is secured for the foreseeable future.
0: Yes.
1: I love that. And that's such a great point. The fact that we're seeing youngsters now coming up in the team is so big for us. Because, Laura Wolfart has been in the team for a long time, still very young. But, you have, this mix of experience. You know, your Sinalo Jafta has been there for quite a while. Dane Fanika came back out of retirement.
2: Ishmael also came back.
1: It's just amazing to see, these youngsters going, hey, I'm going to put my hand up. I'm going to do my best. And, they're cooking.
0: Yes.
2: And that's where the experience came in terms of our bowling attack. Nonkululeko Mlaba, Marizane Kapp, Shabnim Ishmael. They all played a massive role in us getting to the semifinals. And I think the crucial part of us getting to the semifinals was that victory against India in the pool stage.
0: Yes.
1: Yeah.
2: Because if we hadn't, I think we would be looking at a different story because net run rate would have come into question. Because India lost to Australia as well. And because we beat India, that meant that we had more points, crucially, to get to the semifinals. But I think I'm feeling positive.
0: Me too.
2: About the T20 Women's World Cup. And good luck to the team.
0: I love it. Back in the day, Protea Fire used to be like a little sparkler. The sparkling.
1: That you put in the cake.
0: Yes.
1: No, at a birthday. No.
0: It's like a bonfire.
1: Like on the beach.
2: Oh, I see what you're doing.
1: It's like the sun.
0: Clock it.
2: The sun is a big ball of fire, is it not?
0: Exactly. Clock it. It is.
2: I'm not a scientist.
0: It is.
3: No one
0: can need to be a scientist.
3: You said the biggest one. There's nothing bigger than the sun.
2: No, but bigger stars than the sun.
3: But we don't know them.
0: But ball of fire, that's the sun. And you know who else that is? The Proteas.
5: Yes. I heard what you said through the grapevine. Funny thing about your problems, they ain't mine. Staying up through the late night. 20 seconds to game time. Getting religious with it. How I'm crossing these state lines. Working hard through the late.

0: It's Future and Tyler with Game Time featuring the FIFA sound, baby. 10 to 6 on the clock. Tyler, just truly the best thing that's ever happened to South Africa after Nelson Mandela, but that's just me. In any case.
1: That was, yeah.
0: It's just me.
1: Let's play Brain Buster.
0: Shall we?
1: I think at this point.
2: Excuse me. Playing the bust, yeah.
3: Brain Buster. Testing your general knowledge on 5 Drive. On 5 Drive.
0: I know someone who'll agree with me. Miles, how are you?
4: I feel very unappreciated right now, but we'll get to that.
5: Because we didn't say go, guys.
0: No, we were about to do it.
1: No, you're right, Miles.
0: Miles, you're right.
4: That's where she came from.
1: Miles, go back on. It's because we didn't sing for him. Let's do it. Okay, hit it. Come on.
0: Wait, Miles, is it because we didn't sing for you? Is that why?
4: Yes, you're forgetting everything.
0: I didn't forget it. It's just that I wanted you to back me up about Tyler. Then we were going to sing for you. It's not about you. It's about Tyler. Yes.
1: And it's also not about Tyler. Yes. It's about Miles.

0: Nice one, Miles.
1: Milesy Miles, how are you, honey?
2: I'm good. Danielle, Jane Patella, how are you doing?
1: I'm amazing.
2: And the rest of the team. Hello, guys. Hello, guys.
3: How's it, brother?
1: Did you miss me?
2: Good, man. Yes, very much.
1: You better have.
2: I miss your laughing more than anything.
1: People always say that to me. However, Miles, I'm so glad that you are here, my friend. I missed you so much. We always miss you. And today you're going up against your fave, Young Amjoli. Are you ready?
2: Of course. Okay. It's gonna feel just as good.
1: Sure. It's gonna feel just as good.
0: Oh, he's getting loud. Can I give him a letter?
1: Go ahead, my darling.
0: All right, Miles, I'm not going to give you any time to think, but your letter is L. And L's aren't things that you take, Big Daddy. If anything, L is a great letter. And if we, you know...
3: What does L stand for?
4: The time.
1: It stands for Lucius.
2: Legend.
0: Lucius. Legend, which you are, Miles. Wow. Okay, there we go. Your letter is L.
1: In 3, 2, 1, actor, actress.
2: Leon Schuster.
1: Flavor.
2: Lime.
1: A job.
2: Sorry?
1: A job. A profession.
2: Job. Landscaper.
1: A country.
2: Lithuania.
1: A movie.
2: Lost.
1: A noun.
0: Check that one.
2: Lion.
1: Things in nature.
2: Leprechaun.
3: A leprechaun.
1: I'll take it.
3: No,
1: I like it.
3: No,
1: in nature in Ireland.
4: Zanella, you've never been.
3: Leprechauns, come on.
0: Well, we could swap it. Leprechaun is a noun, and then things in nature could be a lion. We could do that. I'm not saying we should.
4: Why
0: I'm not
4: you guys
0: saying we
4: swapping
0: should.
2: Wait,
4: to
2: was
4: give...
2: I out of time when I said lizard?
1: Yeah, you were.
2: Because
1: my
2: I said lizard straight after.
1: No, you were out of time, unfortunately.
4: And the internet says leprechaun. I'm done.
1: What
4: it
1: does
4: just
1: it
4: says
1: say?
4: They can't be found in nature.
1: I don't know.
0: No, it's true. We can't give leprechaun and we won't swap it out. However, Lost is a movie. Ooh. So according to my assessments, that's 5 out of 7.
1: Isn't it 6?
2: 6.
1: We're just minusing the last one.
4: I think
1: one.
4: It is 6.
0: Oh, yes, you're on 6. Yeah. Sorry.
3: Miles, it was me.
1: I'm going to take them to the Madlanga Commission. Don't worry, Chomam. Younger, are you ready?
4: I am.
1: Here we go. We don't have a lot of time. Your letter, Younger, is... Judy, give it to us.
3: W
1: for... In 3, 2, 1, actor, actress.
4: Winona Ryder.
1: And a flavor.
4: Ooh. Walnut.
1: A job.
4: Okay, I'll be back.
1: A country.
4: Wales.
1: A movie.
4: White.
1: A noun.
4: A withered stick.
1: Things in nature.
4: Water.
1: Okay, let's quickly just go through it, please. What did Younger get, friends?
0: So I think I had it at 6.
3: Yes, but yeah. We have a question on...
1: A withered stick.
4: You'd find a withered stick in nature.
3: No, man, it was something else.
2: White, the movie.
0: White. White is a movie, yeah.
3: Oh.
0: Yeah. It's a 2016 film.
1: Very nice.
0: Yeah, well, but regardless, Miles, you're the winner.
1: He's the winner.
0: Yeah.
1: Give it to him, everybody.
2: Nice one. Ah, yes, thank
1: you. Miles, we love you, friend. We'll see you soon. Congratulations. This song's for you because you are the champion.
2: Love you, guys.
1: Love
2: Bye.
1: You, my
2: have
1: angel.
2: Nice
1: thank you, my love. Bye. Young Amjoli, give us a word of the day, won't you, please? Please.
4: Today's the last day of us being 2. Are we 2?
1: It's our last day of being 1
4: we're
1: and
4: one.
1: 364 days.
4: Okay, so we're 1.
0: Mm. Yes.
4: And tomorrow... We turn 2.
1: Yes.
0: We do.
4: 2 years old. Mm. That's 365 times 2. You
0: which,
4: do the
0: which
4: math.
0: Which is? Okay.
4: You do it.
0: Okay. I'll do it tomorrow.
4: And we want to thank you.
1: Yes.
4: For your support, your laughs, your love, and you. For just being you. And letting us be us. And then we all come together and we're one. Awesome 5Drive family.
1: That's right.
4: And we thank you and we love you.
0: Nice one.
1: That's such a beautiful, beautiful word of the day.
4: Thank you, Zanella. You know, Nick made it sound like...
1: Just end, finish,
4: maths.
1: Now.
4: No, he's a nice one. And he just walked away, you know.
1: 5Drive family, tomorrow we celebrate 2 years of 5Drive. We're super excited to do so. And this is why in the first hour of the show, you will be taking over that whole full hour, my friend. So you're going to need to make sure that you stick around. We love you so much. And of course, because we love you, we leave you in the amazing hands of Kyle Kasem, everybody. Yay! He's with you until 7 p.m. From there, it's Joe Dahl and Ati and PH. From there, it is Boipelo Mugeti. It's still a party on 5FM. We love you. From Zanele, Nick, Younger, Jude, Masego, Shabzi, Medallion. Bye-bye.

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0: the biggest tracks in the world right now. If you have been out in the last few months, you would have heard this track at some sort of party, festival, maybe even in your friend's car. Massive re-edits. 2026 of Pump Up the Jam, Essie. I've been playing this track in my sets for months, and it continues to go down. It's got that perfect balance of a bit of commercial vocals, a dirty bass line, and just that whole house uplifting vibe. And that's all we're here for. Tuesday night, 5FM. Welcome to the Disco Darling. My name is Kyle Kasem. Shout out 5 Drive. They're back with you tomorrow from 3 to 6 p.m. Right now, it's all about house music. Join me as we walk straight onto the dance floor. I got Disco Never Dies. I got the Unshazamables. I've got my future anthem. I've got my Afro House Showcase. And if that wasn't enough for you, I have my resident mix from Goldish at 6:30 p.m. Next up, I have this really groovy disco edit of 21 Questions from 50 Cent. Take a listen to this. It's 5FM.
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welcome to 5FM. You're listening to the Carl Kasem Show. Come with me right now. Let's get chiasy. Let's get the groove on. Loosen up those hips. Flex those calves. Let's get the rave hands in the air. I got this really cool edit from end to end. It's called Ice Ice Baby. It's going to change your night. Take a listen to this. It's 5FM. The Carl.

0: mean, so much groove for a Tuesday. You just can't help but not complain. We're dancing in the studio, and I hope you are in your car, in your bedroom. And the roads are quiet with all the protests today. There's no one on the road. I got to work in like 5 minutes. It's amazing. It almost felt like COVID when no one else was allowed to be on the roads except for people that had those passes. And I remember my show was still on the weekends during COVID. And on a Friday night, I'd be driving to 5FM and I would literally be the only car on the road for half an hour. And it felt like that movie, I Am Legend. And I was Will Smith trying to get to SABC to bring you the dirtiest, filthiest, stankiest house music. And we're doing it again tonight. So if you are at home, whether you're bathing the kids, whether you're making dinner, whether you're chilling, maybe you're pre-gaming for who knows what. It's a Tuesday in South Africa. Anything's possible. I'm taking you to 7 p.m. It's the Kyle Kasem Show. And coming up next, I got another Unshazamable. This one is My Feelings for You. Check it out. It's 5FM.
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3: My feelings for you.

It's the private HNSRK edit of My Feelings For You. I mean, this track is iconic. So many edits, so many remixes. And I thought today, for one of my unshazamables, let's bring it to you. It's a Tuesday. We need something fresh. We need something groovy, something techie, something happy, something funky, with a vocal that everyone in the whole world knows. I mean, you could go to any club right now, and the minute you hear that, My Feelings For You, oh, it's just so good. There's even an Avicii version of this, by the way, from Tim Berg, way, way back when. 17 minutes past 6, Tuesday night. What's going on, darlings? Great to have you. Welcome to 5FM. We are going into my future anthem right now, and this one is a big one. I've been wanting to play this for the last 2 weeks. It's done really well on the charts, but I have been keeping my eye out on it, purely because it's an edit of an old track once again. But it's doing massive things, and I thought, let's make it my future anthem right here on 5FM on Kyle, the Kyle Kasem Show. You've got me fired up.

0: It's called Fired Up, the Malone Morez remix on 5FM. It's my future anthem. And I can tell you why. This track, the original, it's iconic, it's old school. And here, 2026, they've done this revamp. And best believe every DJ in Ibiza is playing it right now. All over the States, all over London. You got the biggest festivals in Argentina, South America, Brazil. They're dropping this track and they've brought it back to life. And you know what? We're playing it big time here, 5FM, making you rave on a Tuesday night like no one else can on the Kyle Kasem Show. Welcome to it if you have just tuned in. You want to get your voice on your radio right now? You want to say hi? Maybe you want to just send a little shout out to a friend or a family member. Maybe you want to say hi to me. The number to WhatsApp is 082-550-5151. That's 082-550-5151. Coming up next, it's time for my Afro House Showcase. And I'm taking you back to 2018 to a track that I used to play from Superflu, and it's still such a massive anthem. It's happening right after this.
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Hello, hello, Tuesday evening, and my shout outs is to you, Carl, for your fantastic classic tunes. Thank you so much. It's Sam here from Durban. I am loving all these old numbers coming back. It's just music to my soul. Keep it going. Have a good evening, and woo, to Tuesday.

0: massive record coming out of 2018. He goes by the name of Superflu. He's been to South Africa a couple of times, hailing from Germany. One of my favorite producers of all time. And this one is called Dopt, D-O-P-P-T. And I promise you, if you are a DJ, drop this in your next set and people are going to be like, where did you get this from? Because I mean, it's 8 years old. People are not looking for this track right now. Yet it's so massive, so special. And of course, you heard it right here on 5FM. It's the Kyle Kasem Show. Shout out to you wherever you are. Keep your shout outs coming in. 082-550-5151. What I'm going to do for you right now, I'm going to make your night really special. Because it's been like a crazy day around South Africa. You're probably at home. But we're going to take you straight to your favorite festival. Could be Cape Town. Could be Kirstenbosch. Could be Joburg. Could be Pretoria. Could be Umhlanga in Durban. But I'm going to bring on my resident DJs, hailing from South Africa, currently living in the States. Put your hands together and give a big Kyle Kasem Show 5FM welcome to my two brothers, Goldfish.
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pulling over on the highway. You're like four cars, you know, just to watch the sunrise. You know, because I've never seen anything as beautiful as that sunrise.

And that's actually quite true, right? We do come together no matter the weather, no matter the protests around South Africa. Let's keep it rolling. Let's keep the music going. 5FM, 20 minutes to 7 p.m. How you like that? You listen to the Kyle Kassem Show. Come on, man. Goldfish is in the building.

And they got everything we need. Pianos, bass guitars, saxophones. And all the rhythms, all the vocals. Turn it up. Turn it loud. It's 5FM.

0: Music Box in San Diego. Hey, shout out to all the staffers in the house. I see you over there. And shout out to everyone from San Diego who's made us feel so welcome in the last 5 years since we moved here. Thank you so much.
1: Hello. Welcome to Goldfish and Dub Dog's Jazz Club with Dave on sax, Nancy, Marco on drums, Lucas on keys, and Doug.

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It's the Goldfish Dub Dogs Quartet with Dave on sax, Marco on drums, Lucas on keys, and Dom on bass. 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

All I want to say right now is we love goldfish. I mean, say it with me. We love goldfish. Proudly South African, living in the States, and I'm so glad we can have them as resident DJs on the Kyle Kasem Show once a month. Thank you for tuning in. What a pleasure. It's been great to jam with you on this Tuesday evening. I'm about to head home. Take it easy and prepare for another massive show with you tomorrow. Special guest DJ live in the mix. Check out my socials. I'll let you know who it is. And of course, I've just launched my new Kasem's Classics mix online. So go take a listen to that. It's really special if you like your old school house music. Coming up next, my greatest of great friends is in the building, Jodel. She's here from 7 till 10. And she's going to be rocking and rolling with Five Nights. So make sure you stick around for that. I will see you tomorrow night, 6 to 7 p.m., The Kyle Kasem Show.

0: Come on, that's to see Blackie Lefty on 5FM. Happy Tuesday, bestie. Welcome to the show. It is a lovely Tuesday. I'm Janelle Tantage. Ati is here. It's 10 minutes after 7 p.m. We are so glad to have you in our company. It has been a very heavy and scary day for many people, and we just wanting to bring you some good energy and uplifting vibes. In fact, something, however, that is not as uplifting is the fact that we always handle some drama when it comes to the war room. And tonight, there's a stepdad that wants his daughter or his stepdaughter outside of his house. Jacob and his partner have been married for 3 years. It's his third marriage. And his current wife, him and his current wife, they share two kids together. And the daughter had previously stayed with the grandmother. But after the grandmother passed away, she moved in with them. And now he feels a little bit uncomfortable and there's tension in the house.
1: Imagine being uncomfortable in your own house as a grown man. I have to say that probably does feel like torture.
0: Yes, I have so many questions and I just wonder what on earth is going on in this house. So we're going to be giving him a call in just a moment. But I'm just saying there must be something in the air. But don't go anywhere, friend. Keep it locked on 5FM. In just a moment, we're getting into WTF.

0: 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Fred again, Adore You on 5FM. Welcome to the show, Besties. 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It's time for us to get into WTF. Today, we're speaking about all things relating to pop culture, and I'm so excited about what's happening online currently because I love competition shows, and I'm so excited when I saw the return of Top Billing because I myself am a huge, huge fan of Top Billing. I've watched that show ever since I was a kid, and I love that they bring in the presenter search back. However, there's been some criticism regarding the fact that now people are exposing themselves, because literally it feels like you are showing yourself naked to the internet, and a lot of people are criticizing it, including our very own Xoli Zondo. Take a listen to how she feels about it.
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0: Hey.
1: It's your radio babe. We've been
0: on. Oh, wait, that's not radio. Listen, this one.
2: Hi, Five Nights fam. It's Xoli Zondo here. I do the sport on Five Breakfast, and I must say, I am the product of a presenter search. I won the nationwide presenter search that was in 2013, the ACBC Sport presenter search. And the great thing about it is that we had to audition in person. So you physically had to go to the different SABC to audition in front of a judge or multiple judges. And I really think that's the way to go, because you're able to get first-hand feedback, that constructive criticism, looking and speaking to the judges. Whereas when you are now doing these online searches, you really do open up yourself to a lot of mockery that is online, and just sometimes a lot of negativity that could destroy your confidence, especially because, you know, as an aspiring presenter and anchor, you are vulnerable to all of those. And if people online have now decided to make a meme or something like that from your audition, that might mark the end of your career.
0: And that's very sad, which the point that she's making, because I think that people online don't hold back. And I love the fact that people can interact with your personality, you know, in person. And I actually, you know what, I prefer online auditions in comparison to I prefer in-person auditions in comparison to online auditions.
3: You know, to be fair, I think it's I'm with Xoli on this one. I think when you go and audition in person, yes, as daunting as it is, but you're having first-hand experience of the judge. The judge will not be influenced by so many comments or so many likes or so many reshares or how trending you were to make a decision of bringing you on, but they just bringing you on based on your talent that they get to see and just your personality as well. So I think in person is way much better, because it gives the judge an insight into who you are.
0: Exactly. And that's the point that you made, IT, that I completely agree with. Boipelo Moketsi has entered the Top Billing presenter search, and she is sharing her, she will be sharing, and you'll be hearing how she feels in terms of her mental health and how she has prepared herself so that this audition doesn't affect her. Don't go anywhere. Keep it locked. It's 5.

0: Some music from Tyler. She did it again on a 5FM. Bestie! An exciting time for people aspiring to be presenters, because the presenter search for top billing is back on SABC3. And Chloe from Five Breakfast, who does sports, is against it. She's actually a product of winning a competition, and that landed her career. Boipelo, who also entered the top billing presenter search, has been preparing mentally for this because it can be tough on your mental health. And this is how she has prepared for the whole idea of putting herself out there to hopefully become a top billing presenter.
1: Hey, Five Nights family.
0: What's up?
1: It's your radio babe, Boipelo Mogetsi here. And honestly, for me, entering the top billing presenter search had everything to do with proving a point to myself more than public perception, really. I think putting yourself out there is obviously something that is difficult, sure, but proving to yourself that you can do something for yourself, I think, is more important than that. So for me, the only mental preparation I felt like I had to do was exactly that. I had to tell myself that, okay, girl, we are doing this. Because my immediate thought when I saw the presenter search call out was, I'm entering. And then obviously over time, you see the backlash people are getting, you start doubting. But because I was like, my first thought was, I'm doing this to prove a point to myself, I stuck to that and I did it. And I did it to the best of my ability. I wanted it to feel like you're watching an episode of it. So that's how I played out my audition. And yeah, for me, it was a me versus me thing. And I think that was the only kind of dynamic I had to tackle. I actually did not really think too much about the public. I think now that it's out, yeah, sure, but in the process, not so much.
0: Amazing. I love that, and I love her thinking to it. And you know, the auditions are closing tonight at midnight, so if you're still thinking about whether or not you can do it, best, I want you to put yourself out there and I want you to actually go for it, because you can do it. On the way, we're going to get into DJ PH and Friends. He's brought a very cool bestie, even though he's having the best time overseas. DJ Quincy is about to be in the mix for the next 25 to 30 minutes. Don't go anywhere. Keep it locked. It's 5FM.
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Oh, Quincy in the mix for the past 30 minutes. Shout out to DJ PH. Even though he's having the best time overseas, he's always bringing through the biggest and baddest. If you don't know DJ Quincy, he is a fire DJ. He has been here on 5FM before. He's performed or DJed at Metro. He's made appearances at Milk and Cookies, Shimza's, OMS, The Backends, even DJ Speedster's Hip Hop Floor. He tends to create unforgettable musical experiences that bring people together, keeping them moving on the dance floor. And I hope he's been keeping you moving and warm this winter season. Again, big shout out to you. On the way, bestie, we're getting into War Room. There's a stepdad that's very unhappy that his stepdaughter has moved in, making him feel very uncomfortable. We're going to get into the details after this.

0: 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Welcome to the show, bestie. 4 minutes after 8, you're hanging out with me, Jadol Tantage and Ati, and we're about to get into War Room.
1: 5 nights War Room. Real stories, real drama. You hear both sides, then decide who's guilty. Tonight is all about housing and living situations.
0: Now, this is something I definitely missed while I was away, stepping into the War Room and hearing about the drama that is taking place. Jacob is so mad and so uncomfortable. He hates going home because of his 19-year-old stepdaughter. He doesn't like the fact that his 19-year-old daughter is living in the home, and it seems like it's causing some tension. We're going to be calling him in a moment to get the details and the lowdown on why he's so uncomfortable with his stepdaughter being around. And I keep trying to ask myself and figure out some answers as to why is there tension in the house? Why is he so uncomfortable? What could possibly be the reason that he doesn't like his stepdaughter being around?
2: I mean, it depends. Firstly, the age of the daughter could be an issue. Or it could be that maybe he feels some type of way about the daughter, and that's why he's uncomfortable about it. Because, I mean, it's your half-daughter. So definitely, why would they make you uncomfortable under your own roof? There's more to it.
0: There definitely is more to it. But the question is, what could it be? I'm trying to make assumptions. You're bringing up the age. I'm thinking, oh, she could be a really rowdy, crazy teenager, really difficult. Or maybe he doesn't like the actual dad, and maybe she reminds him a lot about the father. So bestie, we're going to get into it in just a moment. I'm so keen to get the tea for you. I need you to keep it locked. Grab your tea, grab your friends, let them know to tune in, because we love it when you come through and give your opinion on the matter.

0: The vibes we need on a Tuesday evening. MFR Souls, DJ Maparisa, Kabza De Small, love you tonight on 5FM. Taking us to 11 minutes after 8 p.m. Things are getting serious because we have officially stepped into the war room tonight. It's all about living and housing situations. And we know that when it comes to blended families, it's never an easy situation to navigate. And tonight, Jacob is going to tell us why he has been feeling some kind of way about his stepdaughter. There's some tension in the house and he's uncomfortable. And Ati and I are really wanting to understand why he's feeling uncomfortable. So he's on the line right now to give us the lowdown on the matter. Jacob, hello.
1: Hello, hello.
0: Hey, how are you?
1: I'm all right, thanks. Thank you so much for having me.
0: Well, thank you so much for opening up about your life and your situation. We really wanted to understand why it's so difficult for you to be living with your stepdaughter. Can you tell us what is the situation and what is causing all this tension between you, your stepdaughter, and the family?
1: Yeah, man, look, I love my wife, and I love everything that comes with her.
0: Mm.
1: But we've been put in a situation recently, an unfortunate situation. Her grandmother had passed away, and it was she was forced to move in with us. And everything was fine for a couple of months until I started noticing patterns that didn't necessarily align with my morals. You know, it made me uncomfortable because I do have two kids of my own with my beautiful wife.
0: Mm.
1: I'm teaching them and raising them a certain way. And she's coming in with this energy that I don't necessarily understand, like, that don't go with our morals. For example, she dresses in a certain way that I'm teaching my kids to avoid solely because I know the dangers of this country.
0: So what does that dress code look like?
1: Revealing clothing, you know, cleavage out. Look, I don't have a problem with it. Do it in the safe space. But when you're posting TikTok videos and you're doing all these Instagram stuff, maybe I don't understand the youth of today, but I find it very, very dangerous because digital footprint is a thing.
0: Mm.
1: And I don't necessarily agree with how she's doing things, especially the fact that I know she's going against my rules that I've set in the household. And it's kind of getting very uncomfortable because now I'm battling with trying to, you know, talk to her mother. But at the same time, now I'm trying to talk to her. It becomes very difficult. I'm in a very sticky situation.
2: Mm. Jacob, how old is your stepdaughter?
1: She is 19 years old.
0: And your kids? How old are the little kids?
1: The kids are 4 and 6 years old.
2: Okay, those are babies. Now, Jacob, when you say it makes you uncomfortable in your house, paint the picture of the discomfort that you're experiencing. Is it discomfort of, oh, I don't want to go home, I'd rather stay home late? Or is it discomfort in the sense that when you do see her dressed in these clothes, you're like, forbidden thoughts?
1: Well, okay, let me not make it a clothing situation. I see it is. But it's not only the clothing situation. It's also the attitude.
0: Okay.
1: It's the respect. She doesn't have the respect for household rules and for what is going on in the household. And obviously, the dress code, back to the dress code. My children are not dressing that way. I mean, of course, they're kids and it's completely different. But my wife doesn't even dress that way, you know. And I try and protect her by having a conversation with her, saying, hey, listen, you can't dress a certain way, especially if you're going to certain places, because she is 19. She loves the scene, as they would say. And it does make me uncomfortable, especially when she's out and about and I don't know what is going on. It makes me terrified as a parent.
0: All right. Okay. I'm just... It seems like you are dealing with a difficult teenager that you don't know how to necessarily handle, because maybe you feel like because she's not your own daughter, you can't like put certain rules on her the same way you can with your own daughters. But with regards to the dress code, I think Ati and I are on the same page here. We believe like people and kids, well, not kids, but I just feel like people should express themselves the way they want to express themselves, because I hear the situation you know, we live in a country where GBV is pretty high, and you don't want to, you feel like your daughter's going to be put in a dangerous position if she's dressed inappropriately for you. However, I do think that, you know, hearing you, I feel like he should cut her some slack.
2: My biggest issue with this whole thing, Jacob, is that you say you feel discomfort, and then when you're trying to explain your discomfort, it's not discomfort. Instead, it is projectile fear, in a sense. So what is it, per se, which begs the question of, if you are you feel discomfort in your house when you see this woman, I'm going to call her a woman because she is, dressed
0: a
2: in the way
0: lady.
2: Exactly, dressed the way she is, then that discomfort for me is suggesting something sinister, because fear is normal. All of our parents fear for us when we go outside, irregardless of how we dressed. But you are saying your discomfort in the house because of how she dresses, and then it turns into, I know what's happening outside.
0: And I could understand that. I could understand from a dad, you know, father figure, how that, you know, my dad would also feel uncomfortable seeing me wear a crop top, maybe even my cleavage out. I guess then the question is, should this 19-year-old respect the house of the rules, or should the stepfather accept that young kids are just different? Should Jacob accept the fact that young kids today are just a bit, you know,
2: that
0: different?
2: She's got her cleavage out. Yeah, and she should. Her boobs are
0: great. Well, yeah, I guess that's a thing. But in terms of social media, because that's the other point as well. So I guess, where does he draw the line? Because she is 19. She is an adult. However, she still is living under her parents' roof. So basically, come through on the WhatsApp line 0825505151. What's your take on this? Should the 19-year-old respect the house rules, or should Jacob accept that, you know, this is just how young people are today, and he shouldn't be fearful?
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0: I mean, it's payday for us, yeah, at 5FM. Just got paid. Cigala, Meghan Trainor, Finch Montana on 5FM. What's your take on tonight's situation when we have to deal with teenagers that are very difficult and parents, maybe a stepdad in the situation who feels like his daughter or stepdaughter is just dressing inappropriately, not being a good role model for his younger daughters, and he just thinks that, you know, she needs to calm a bit down, surely.
1: So I was brought up that with my dad, because he is also a bit strict on the dress wear and all that, that it's my house, my rules. So the way that I said is that even though she's 19 and a young adult, that there is a limit, there's a line, you know, that she needs to respect, because it's his house, number one. Number two, it's his her stepdad. I mean, there's no reason to be flaunting around in a sexy top at home. So she should respect that. And whether she's in school or not, well, if she wants to carry on flaunting her boobies, then whatever the case may be, then she must get her own place. But I do think that she should respect the fact that there is little kids and there is an older man and herself, actually. Sorry. I mean, if you want to dress sexy when you go out, that's a different scenario, but there's no reason to be dressed so sexy at home. And she should respect that. What she does with TikTok and who she puts it all on and shows it off to, that's her problem. She's 19. However, the attitude and all that, it's his house, his rules. She should obey by it or get her own place.
0: And I guess that's the thing when it comes to parents these days. And I say that because I still live under my parents' roof, and I know what it's like when you have to just listen to them and follow their strict rules. And sometimes you don't agree with it, but Shirley has a point in saying that if she's living under his roof, she needs to follow his rules, which I completely can understand and get. We're going to go into ads, and then when we get back, Bestie, I want you to come through and send more of your opinions. We need to determine who is guilty in the situation. 082-550-5151.
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0: 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Not just a cruise, it's a feeling. 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
1: EFC is live this Thursday. Cape Town's very own undisputed bantamweight champion, Fahiz the Troublemaker Jacobs, puts his gold strap on the line. But a hungry challenger, the relentless gift walker, steps up to the biggest stage to try cement his name in the history books.
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7: 5

0: Zara Larsson, a girl's girl on a 5FM. You tune into 5 Nights. And Jacob and his partner, who have been married now for 3 years, have two kids together. And Jacob's wife has a daughter that she had with another man. And that daughter used to live with the grandmother and was raised by the grandmother. However, the grandmother passed away. And so now she's moved in with the Jacob and his two daughters that he has with his wife. And there's tension because he feels quite uncomfortable about the way she dresses and her attitude, behavior. So we asked, who's guilty and wrong in the situation? Should Jacob accept the fact that, you know, teenagers nowadays have a certain way that they'd like to dress? They are teens, you know, they want to sometimes reveal some skin. Or should she accept the rules that he has made?
1: Hi, 5FM.
0: Hey.
1: I'm actually here. I personally feel like the father should just respect the way the child dresses and just, I guess, come to a compromise. I don't know what type of compromise, but the compromise shouldn't be the child having to basically dim down her way of expressing herself, because fashion is very personal. Fashion is a way of expression, of expressing you, the your identity and whatnot. And him feeling uncomfortable and thinking that he knows what's going on outside is just invalid, in my opinion. I don't feel like the girl should be trying to change anything right now, honestly.
0: Thank you so much for sharing, friend. I got a couple of messages coming through saying, I think respect goes both ways. She's living under their roof, so the house rules matter, but the adults also need to understand that she's adjusting as well after losing the person who raised her. So what if she's not acting out because we don't know the rules? Actually, this is such a great point, because we don't know the rules that her grandmother had also put on her. And maybe it was the case where she couldn't wear a lot of revealing clothes, and now she feels like she's growing into her own skin and she wants to

0: express herself the way she wants to. Then another message from Bob saying, I don't think it's fair to say that's just how young people are today. Every home has rules, but the stepfather also needs to build a relationship with her instead of expecting instant respect. All right, with that being said, Atsi, what is the verdict tonight? Who is guilty?
1: Well, you know, I just want to start here before delivering the verdict from the Five Nights War Room jury, because I merely speak for them. Mm. However, let's start here. Jacob, from me to you, there is a song that we play a lot, right, here on 5FM. I don't know if you have listened to it or heard it, but some of the lyrics go as, it's my body, I can do what I want to. Na na na na na na.
0: Mm.
1: Just that part. It's my body, I can do what I want with it. That on its own should speak to you in volumes. And on top of that, you knowing what's going on outside, and as if she doesn't, because she does as well. She's 19. She can see what's going on. However, the Five Nights War Room jury has spoken tonight. And yes, the jury does believe my house, my rules, as long as you're under my roof. However, the jury does find you, Jacob, guilty of not being able to justify the discomfort that you feel when you see this 19-year-old dressed in the way she is around your house.
0: Mm.
1: Instead, the jury feels like you are hiding it behind outside fear.
0: Yeah. Atsi has spoken, and yeah, man, it's a tough one to go through, but unfortunately, Jacob, you are.
2: We find the defendant guilty.
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0: We're officially part of KWV O-Ship 2026, and this isn't just an event, it's a whole feeling. 4th to the 7th of December, sailing from Durban to Portuguese Island. 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

It's Loiso with Higher on a 5FM. Five Nights, welcome to the show. I'm Janelle Tantage. Basically, there's a husband who wrote his wife a letter, and this changed the trajectory of their 12-year relationship. And I hope you're glued to your seat, because when I read you this letter, you are going to drop to the floor. And this wife was caught off guard. I think I even was caught off guard. This letter has gone viral. Everyone's eyes has widened. Everyone has been shocked by it. We'll get into the details of it right after this.

0: It's Willow, Wait a Minute on 5FM. Such a great throwback. I'm Jadal Tantish. Welcome to 5 and Night. There is a marriage that probably will never be looked at the same after this husband. This guy decided to type his wife a long letter. After 12 years of marriage, she was left absolute shocked by what she received from him. And he even put it in an envelope. And you know, when you open up this message, I could just imagine the dread that was probably just falling over her. In this message, he wrote, "Dear wife, let me start this by saying that I love you dearly. You mean the world to me. However, I owe it to myself as well as to you to be completely honest with you. I have to come forward with my truth, and I hate to do it this way, but it's now or never, because what I'm about to say has to be said. Tonight, on October 22nd, 2024, marks the opening night for the New York Knicks 24-25 season. I will be watching the game tonight. That means 7 p.m., that's when the pregame starts, to whatever time the game ends. I will not be a husband or a father. Y'all are on your own for a couple of hours. No, I will not watch our shows with you. No, I will not get you something sweet. I will not take the dog out. I will not get the kid in bed either. I will sit on my couch, drink in hand, and I will watch the game. That's it. That doesn't mean I don't love you guys any less. It just means tonight is not about y'all. It's about ruining the Boston Celtics ring ceremony. The rest of the season is negotiable up until the point in time we reach the playoffs. Then I will have to abandon y'all again temporarily. If you have any questions, please feel free to reach out to me. You can call me, insert number. Well, you have my number. Just call me if you need me. I look forward to seeing and talking to you later after the game. That is. Love, Fred. P.S. The child may stay up past bedtime only if he watches the game with me. If he doesn't want to watch the game, then he has to go to bed. Thanks." Definitely not what anyone else was expecting. Even when I was reading this, I was like, the beginning, the first paragraph, my whole heart was in my stomach.
1: I was expecting him to say he's probably dating the wife's gay best friend.
0: But gay, he's turned gay.
1: Or he's turned gay. Or he's just finding... I was just expecting him to say, they're getting a divorce because, you know, the best friend's wife is pregnant with
0: his
1: child.
0: Yeah, it's like something really dramatic, right?
1: Yeah.
0: But if you actually think about this, I think many of us can relate to having somebody in our household that is pretty dramatic, in the sense that when it comes down to a show or a game that they watch, they are completely different. They have changed. They are not the same. They have become a different person. My dad, for instance, any game involving Kaiser Chiefs, you can't reach him. You're not going to talk to him during the game. He's not going to do anything for him or for you. His dad responsibilities have dropped. And then if Chiefs lose, you can't talk to him for the next 5 to 7 days because he is an emotional wreck.
1: And how does your mom sleep next to him at the end of the day?
0: She's been doing this for 25 plus years. So clearly she knows that when this time comes around, she must just handle it.
1: It could never be me. But I am like that when I'm watching a movie. When I'm watching anything, a movie especially, I literally switch off my phone, put it on D&D, and I will not talk for the next 2.5 hours until the movie's over. I'm concentrating, right?
0: Wow.
1: And I thought I was hectic. My late brother.
0: Yeah, he was worse.
1: He was worse when it came to cricket. And cricket, right, would play the whole day. From the moment you wake up until the moment you go back to sleep. It's literally cricket. And when he used to stay at home with us in the outside flat, he had his TV linked to our TV, right? Because we had DSTV in the house. So he also wanted DSTV, but in his room. So he linked both TVs. Whatever we were watching in the main house, he was watching as well. But when cricket comes on, he will take the remote and go control the TV his room.
0: Oh my gosh.
1: And we would mirror the cricket is watching in his room in the main house. So we had two options. Either watch the cricket like he is, or just switch off the TV and entertain ourselves otherwise. And he will not leave his room until like the game is over. And if he does happen to leave the room and sort of, I don't know, come to the house for a snack or whatever, the first thing you hear is going to be him shouting at whatever at the screen from his room to the house and then all the way back again.
0: Oh my gosh. Listen, we all know that person, but we always have to show them love because it, I mean, they go through the absolute most, right? And, you know, sports does. I've learned after watching Bafana Bafana. I don't even watch soccer like that. But that game made me have sympathy for everyone.

Why Don't We, Don't Wake Me Up. It's Jonas Blue and Why Don't We with Don't Wake Me Up on 5FM. Bestie, it's Chanel Tantage. We're hanging out until 10 p.m. today. And I love celebrating people doing amazing things in their community, people who are thriving. And today is the last day of Youth Month. And tonight we are celebrating a teen who is making big moves. She goes to Redham House in Umhlanga. And I can't wait for you to get to know a bit more and find out about all the amazing things she has been doing in her life. You're gonna love it. You're gonna be inspired. Don't go anywhere.

Some Cardi B, Tyler for you, bestie, nice guy on a 5FM. Before that, Nasty C with Imi Amo. 15 minutes after 9 p.m. It's time for us to get into Real Ones. And we actually plan to have a conversation with this teen, but unfortunately, she's not answering her phone. Her name is Nobe Zwane, and she's from Redham House in Mhlanga, a grade 8 learner. And Nobe has been playing cricket since grade 1, and she has she's set to make her international debut after being selected for South Africa's under-19 women's T20 squad that is taking place in Pakistan. It's inspiring to see someone so young that is dedicated, disciplined, and determined. And I would have loved for us to talk to her and get to know her more, but unfortunately, we can't reach her. So, Nobe, shout out to you. You're a real one, and we celebrate you tonight.

0: Feel good music, especially when it comes from Empire of the Sun. Walking on a Dream is the name of the song. It's playing on 5FM. Welcome to the show. If you just tuned in, I'm Jadal Tantage, and it's time for us to get into On the Radar, because we love putting cool people and things onto your radar.
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2: This is dropping nicely. It's the key! Well, the game was crying out for quality, wasn't it? When this was headed away, he just traps it with his chest down to the ground and then gets right over it to keep it low and cuts across it to zip it past Williams, who had absolutely no chance of saving it.
0: I don't want to turn it down because it honestly is so painful remembering that memory. However, something as someone who has helped ease the pain in some ways, Mbokazi, he put on the best defense the FIFA World Cup has seen thus far, and now everyone across the world wants him to play for their favorite Premier League. He is the youngest player on the South African squad. He's only 20 years old. He was born and raised in a rural village in KZN. He grew up playing in small tournaments in townships. So normally when you get scouted for playing like teams, for teams like Orlando Pirates, KZ Chiefs, you have to go through a very rigorous, serious process. But he got spotted playing in these township tournaments, and can you believe that when he joined Orlando Pirates, he didn't understand a word of Zulu? While the coaches or staff were talking, there was a coach that had to always translate what the people were saying. And he now plays for an American team called Chicago Fire. There is actually a player, Chris Brady, who's the goalkeeper of Chicago Fire, that says he is an absolute dynamite. He's so good. Take a listen to what he had to say.
3: Yeah, we call him Embo. Right away when he got here. Usually players take a couple weeks to adjust to a new team, new style of play. He came right on in and just started killing the opponents. So it's impressed me because he took little to no time to adapt, especially with being in a new country and all that. Like I said, he's just been really impressive. And, I mean, you guys see it firsthand every Saturday. So someone to keep an eye on.
0: Yes, definitely somebody to keep an eye on. Chris Brady is so right. But, you know, the question is now, which Premier League does he go to if, you know, they had to come after him? Does he play for Arsenal? Would he go for Liverpool, Manchester United? I'm just hoping that the Red Devils pick up on him quickly.
4: Straight up.

0: It's Elaine with Shine on 5FM. Welcome to the show. If you just dialed in, General Santa's on your radio. We're about to count down five of the hottest songs currently when it comes to pop music in South Africa.
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3: Number five.
0: This was a brand new entry from Nanette. It's called Ask for None.
4: My pain. You don't know the ways I feel. You don't know my rain.
0: Unfortunately, this chart is exiting the chart tonight. It's been on here for 6 weeks. Lockenville, Deja Vu.
3: Number three.
0: Eva Marie's Ed Girl. Also been on the chart for 6 weeks. Exiting today.
3: Number two.
0: It was a brand new entry last week from Tyler. Is It Love? A song been on the chart for a full month now. It's Anansi with Good Luck to Her.
1: Last week's top five.
0: All right, let's see what's happening on the chart tonight. Coming in at number five, Bestie, I'm giving you a brand new entry from David Derman. It's called Stardust. David is a full-time, he has pursued, decided now to pursue a career full-time in music while also balancing his academic credentials by having a master's in wine biotechnology. And it's amazing when an academic experiences creative side, because I think that the magic really happens when a creative meets the arts. Is it just no wait when a create when an academic meets the arts? I don't know, I just feel like magic is just birthed in that mix. And I love this pop single. Let me know what you think about this brand new entry. You can let me know your thoughts on 082-550-5151.
1: Five nights. New entry number five.

0: record your message. When you have finished recording, you may hang up or press 1 for more options.
1: Music from Nanette. It's called Ask for None. I'm just so proud of her. I love seeing her growth in the game. And she's only going to keep climbing. I can see it. It's the 5 Nights Pop Chart. We're counting down 5 of the hottest songs currently in South Africa. Before that, I gave you music from David Dearman called Stardust. It is a brand new entry on the chart. And coming up, I'm giving you another brand new entry. Another fire song from Joe Naux. It's called Runaway. Now, if you don't know Joe Naux, you gotta start knowing him. He's known for his music contributions and content creation. And I love how uplifting this song is. It should become an anthem for winter. You're going to hear it for the first time in just a moment.
2: 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It's your sign. 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
1: I moved out of our city. 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

0: Good luck to her by Anansi on 5FM. Before that, Runaway by Jono, a brand new entry coming in. 14 minutes before we get to 10 p.m. Before we get to number one, friend, let's see what happened on the chart tonight.
1: 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Number five.
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1: Number four.
0: Last week's number five, moving up a spot to number four. Nanette, Ask for None.
2: You don't know the ways I feel. 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
0: Jono with Runaway, a brand new entry coming in at number three.
1: Is number two.
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0: She is about to release her second studio album on the 24th of July. Tyler, Is It Love? Such a flirtatious Afropop track that captures the excitement of uncertainty of falling for somebody, but also like being so real about what love should be like. I love her perspective on this song when it comes to love, and I can't wait to see her continue to shine. This week's number one.

0: Tula Tula Mama. 6:20 on fire. Yeah, I've been learning how to kaluma, guys. I'm working on it. 7 minutes before we head on out of here, Wepela Moketsi is taking over. Hey, girl. Hey.
1: Hey, girl. Hey. I love this jacket.
0: Thank you. Can I tell you? I looked at it and my mom was like, "It's so expensive," but I was like, "It's so nice. I just have to."
1: How much was it?
0: It was 409 rand.
1: Okay, that's not bad.
0: It really isn't too bad, but like, my mom was like, "Poor jacket girl, we can go to small street and get it for 150. And I was like, "Girl, no."
1: Oh no. You're like, "Girl, we're getting it right here." It's so cute.
0: Love and it. You know, I've like always like said, I was telling this other girl, I was like, "Oh my gosh, I'm so glad." Not glad, but I was like, I remember when we used to always buy in small, I was like, "Oh, I can't wait to like make my own money." Mm. So we don't have to come here because I hate now. We have to take our jewelry off. We have to hide our bags underneath the car seat before we get into the shops. Like, that's so ghetto. But now it's so funny because I actually do enjoy going back there and buying stuff.
1: You go,
0: I take people
1: just create
0: there.
1: Content
0: I create
1: there.
0: Content
1: my
0: there.
1: Goodness.
0: So you know what? I'm like, you know, it serves its purpose, Shame. And I'm so excited. I'm going there again this week to form
1: Which
0: a side
1: rich
0: quest.
1: Kid are you
0: I'm taking another
1: now?
0: Rich girl from the north and she's about to do something so crazy. I can't even believe she agreed to saying yes, but
1: oh,
0: it's gonna be a fun video.
1: We can't wait to see it, girl.
0: But what's happening on the show? What challenge did people bring through?
1: So I need to find a spinner, a car spinner.
0: Oh.
1: Because they are challenging me. The Five Nation is challenging me to be in a spinning car or spin a car.
0: Oh,
1: or
0: wow.
1: Both.
0: Oh wow.
1: I don't
2: both
1: know.
2: Is much better.
1: I don't know if I can spin a car, but I mean I'm gonna try on the day.
2: How do you do it?
1: How
2: take
1: do you
2: it
1: do
2: from
1: it?
2: Someone who doesn't have a car.
1: Oh my goodness, I'm stressed.
2: You get in the car, Chubby. Mm. Make sure the car's automatic, right? And then you get on like a go-karting track, but a straight one.
1: No!
2: Like, no, listen.
1: Okay.
2: Like, you know the runway at the airport? That straight and that long. And then what you do is you quickly clock the speedometer on your car. And as soon as you clock it,
1: oh my
2: you
1: goodness.
2: Pull up your handbrake. And then
1: no.
2: your brakes. And
1: I
2: then,
1: can't listen
2: and then
1: to
2: you turn the steering wheel.
0: Yeah, this sounds
2: and
0: like
2: then
0: a
2: the
0: bad
2: car's
0: idea.
2: Gonna, you know, do the thing.
1: I don't think that's how it's supposed to be.
0: I also don't think so.
1: And also,
2: no, you do it in theory. Well,
1: no.
2: At least.
1: So I'm on the hunt to find a professional spinner. I've been seeing so many females actually who I've reached out to.
0: Yes.
1: One of them own a Gusheshe.
2: A pink one.
1: And I'm just like, you are the girl I want. So I'm going to try and do that between tomorrow and Thursday.
0: Exciting.
1: And hopefully I actually get to spin this car.
0: Yeah.
1: Yeah, that's the challenge that I have for this week. And
0: I love it.
1: I'm scared but excited.
0: It's going to be fun. All right, make sure to tune in. The Catch Wepela Moketsi between 10 and 1 a.m. I'll see you again tomorrow. Love you loads.
2: Bye.
0: Bye.
2: Bye.

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0: It's Demi Lovato with Low Rise Jeans right here on a 5. Punctual with Out of the Blue also gave you Sakal, Dangerous Lover. Bringing us to 11 minutes after 10. Hello, hi, and welcome to it. This is 5 After Hours on 5FM. Kalibizo, kina buipilo moketsi, and I am your radio bae. I'm rocking with you all the way till 1 a.m. And you and I, Tromiaka, are going to have such a spectacular show, as per usual. Standard in this house. A big, big shout out goes to Jodel and Ati for holding it down on 5 nights. They back again on your radio tomorrow between 7 to 10 p.m. Now, today is the 30th of June, the very last day of this month. In a couple of hours, it's gonna be my birthday month. That's July. So July, babies, 'tis the season. Our time is now. I love it. It's just such a pity. Like, I just enter the month and then it's already my birthday, because my birthday is on Friday. But the whole month is my birthday. I decide every single year that that's how I roll. But otherwise, we are going to be kind of reflecting on the past 6 months. You know, today officially marks 6 months into the year, because tomorrow we enter the 7th month. And because we're at that halfway point of the year, when you look back at the past 6 months, what would you say your biggest win or lesson in 2026 has been so far? 6 months down the line, we're halfway in. How's it looking? Is it looking turbulent? Is it looking fantastic? Is it looking okay? Maybe you don't want to say too much too soon, because you're still like, well, we're only in the middle. We still have another 6 months to go, so a lot can change. You can decide how this year has been for you so far. That's what we are doing on the 5 After Hours roll call. Of course, that's where you get to come through, sign the register, and let me know that you're in the building with me.
1: Tap in and show up. It's the 5 After Hours roll call.
0: Oh, yes. And once you've signed that register, of course, I'm asking you, what's been your biggest win or lesson of 2026? All you need to do is head on over to that WhatsApp line, 082-550-5151. Say, hey, B. Hey, girl. I'm here with you till 1. And for me, 2026 has gone like this. Biggest win, biggest lesson. Hit me up. Let me know. I will go first. For me, I think a lesson has been that it's never that deep. You know, as someone who sometimes lives in their head and actually has anxiety, I think having a better grip of my mental health this year particularly has taught me that not everything is that deep. I don't have to be overcritical of everything, overanalyze, overthink everything. Sometimes it just is what it is, for what it is. And hojabu, like, it's okay. You don't have to deep every single thing. I think I'm very spirited, very passionate, very compassionate. I'm an emotions person. I overthink. So you can imagine what a mess things can be sometimes. But this year, I've really decided to do better for myself. And it's been so amazing, because when I tell you the peace of mind that that has come with, 10 out of 10. 10 out of 10. And then some wins for me this year, I think definitely getting 5 After Hours and having, you know, a weeknight show. Because doing weekend radio is cute until it's not, okay? What's cuter is having those weekends back. So 5 After Hours has definitely been a win. I've worked on projects that have challenged me this year, on things I've never really done before, especially in the eventing space. And it's been so rewarding. I've learned so much, grown so much. And of course, recently would be being nominated as Radio Personality or Presenter of the Year at the Basari Music Awards. So far, I think the year's going pretty well. I think it's going great. But let me hear from you. 082-550-5151. Some James Bay, Ed Sheeran, and Will Lindley all coming through. Welcome to the show.

0: It's Martin Garrix and Loiso. Real love right here on 5. You are still tuned into 5 After Hours. I'm your radio babe, Boipelo Moketsi. And I did ask you to come through and sign the register.
1: Tap in and show up. It's the 5 After Hours roll call.
0: Oh yes, so that's exactly what we call it. And while you are signing it, I also asked you to do a little something for me. And that's to tell me, how has this year been for you? We are officially at the halfway mark of this year. Has it been one of those turbulent ones? Have you had a pretty decent year so far? Have you had a big year so far? Because literally today, we are clocking that halfway mark, because tomorrow is a brand new month. And so I'm asking you, what's the biggest lesson or win that has happened for you in 2026? All right, we're going to try and get Bill there. I don't know why we can't hear Bill, but Bill, let's try this all over again, my darling.
2: Hi, Five Nation. Bill here. Well, so far that I've learned or what I've achieved, it's quite small, not really much big. Mm-hmm. I really achieved my goal of kind of like buying a lot of business related books.
0: Nice.
2: And self-development books, right? So that's what I've achieved so far. That's what I wanted to do, so I kind of like achieved it quite early, so that's kind of good for me also, you know. It helped me shape my mind and my mindset in the right directions, right? And also pretty much far, I will say that so far the half year has been good. I have no complaints so far. It's been quite good.
0: No complaints, man. And you know what? At the end of the day, we're still here. We're still here. We are exceedingly and abundantly blessed just by virtue of that. I've still got a few more voice notes to get through, a couple of your messages as well, before we wrap up the roll call. So make sure you come through and let me know how's it been like for you. 082-550-5151. A win or lesson from 2026 as we clock 6 months into the year.
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1: EFC is live this Thursday. 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

0: It is music coming through from Ed Sheeran camera right here on 5FM, 10:30 on the clock. Let's quickly wrap up the roll call. We have it going on a little bit longer today, and that is because I'm asking you such an important question right here on 5 After Hours on 5FM with your radio, bae. That's me, Boipelo Moketsi. Now, we have officially entered the second half of the year. Well, we're a couple of hours away, but you know, June is done. And the end of June marks exactly 6 months into the year, right? Before we enter the seventh month. And I've been asking you, what is the biggest win or lesson in 2026 so far? I've shared some of mine. The lesson is nothing is ever that deep. Nothing is ever that deep. Yes, there are those things that are deep. But because I am an overthinker and someone who's just generally anxious, I tend to make everything that deep. Not everything is that deep, babe. Relax. So I think getting a better grip of my mental health has helped me a lot this year. And then some wins include getting this show, which is 5 After Hours. This was a great highlight for me this year. As well as working on other projects that are outside of the radio space, in the event space, in the voiceover space, that has been so super exciting. And then also being nominated for a Basadi in Music Award. By the way, if you are not voting for me at this moment, must we go outside and fight? Please do the right thing. Head on over to my page on Insta at @BB_Moketsi. There's a link on my profile. Go and vote for me there. Otherwise, just SMS radio presenter, one word, capital R, capital P, Boipelo Moketsi to 33329. That's it. That's it. That's all you got to do for me, okay? Let's bring that Basadi home, 5 family. But otherwise, let's get back to what you have to say about how 2026 is going. Is it a yay or a nay kind of year for you? Let's hear it.
1: Weepy little girl.
0: Hey, girl.
1: I feel like you're just trying to be there for me because tell me why I'm in my car right now outside my place and I am just digesting how somehow... I had just gotten paid, but the money is gone. It feels like I'm a conduit through which that money is getting passed. Girl, the first half of 2026, it has me. It has me, girl. I got my wig off on the floor trying to figure out who's stealing my money. Is it the government? Is it me? I suspect it's me. I feel like I'm eating my money recklessly and I'm mad at myself, girl. This year, not good at all. I'd be wasting money without wasting money.
0: Girl.
1: I don't even know how that works. I just go out and buy food, and now I look like I'm a prodigal. Make the mess make sense, girl. But thank you for being there for me. I need to tell you, this year is not going as planned. I planned that this year was going to be my year, but it looks like I belong to the year.
0: Oh, you belong to the year. That's coming through from Collins. Love you down, Kesana. I suspect it's you too who's spending your money. You are spending the money. But do you know that thing of the money coming in and going out as soon as it comes in? View once. That time you haven't even... It's not even the first of the month. Mar, I'm telling you. Oh, my darling. Love and light, Kesana Lam. I know you're going to be okay.
2: Hey, B. This is Jay. I'm making the register. We are together till 1 a.m. And, I'm kind of catching flu. I don't know if I'm going to catch flu or what. But otherwise, today, yes, it's the 30th. We are halfway. Like, we are halfway. And one thing I've learned this year is that great things take time. Don't rush things. Let things be, man. Let the universe take control. Let the universe take the lead. And you'll see. You'll become alright. So, yeah, that is one thing I've learned. This year, this half year, like from January until now, that great things take time. Cheers.
0: Cheers. No, listen, you are very right. That's a good thing to clock at this point of the year. It's a very, very good point to clock it. So shout out to you and thank you so much for hitting us up, man. Let's go through at least two messages. I've got one here from Tamron saying, hey B, hey Five family. So far, so good. I can't really complain. I've had a promotion at work this year and I've managed to help my mother out around the house more often than not. So for me, that is a win. Those are wins, my babe. Listen, don't even downplay it. Another one here saying turbulent would be the perfect way to describe mine, but I have a feeling the rest of it is going to work out just fine. The foundation wasn't as stable, but I've rebuilt it and I plan on having a major year ahead. And that is the attitude, get my sweetie, that is going to help you so much. I love the fact that you did not dwell on the fact that the year was not really the greatest so far. But, Oksalayo, it's how you finish. So that's where we're going to wrap it up. If you are not having so much of a good year, don't you worry. If it's a great year, it's going to get even better. And I've got some great music, actually, coming your way. Will Lindley, Sam Fender, and some Black Coffee all coming up in just a bit. And then I have a little bit of an update for you when we get back for Try It Tomorrow. Stick around.
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1: This Newcastle Light draft in a can is better than cutting your lawn perfectly.
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0: Former number one on the top 40 on Five, that's Sam Fender, as well as Olivia Dean with Rain Me In. Ahead of this, I'm Will Lindley with The Easiest Goodbye. We're about 15 minutes away from 11, and we are about to get into the second hour of the show in just a bit. Before we do, though, you are tuned into Five After Hours, and I am your radio babe, Boipelo Moketsi, holding it down till 1. And you know what? For Try It Tomorrow, I've got a brand new challenge this week that I am already finding so difficult. And I'm not too sure, is it because this is not, you know, the easiest find in terms of someone who can help me on this journey? But if you are a professional spinner, car spinner, that is, I need you to actually hit me up on the WhatsApp line right about now so we can do a thing. If you know of a friend, you know of a cousin of yours who spins cars professionally, safely, yeah, I need to get in touch with them, because this is my challenge for the week.
1: Hey, Boipelo, Five Nation, it's Moses and Dole here. What's up?
0: What up?
1: Well, personally, what I'd love to see, it's just like a little spinning. I mean, you can drive, so I'm sure it could teach you a little thing or two, but even that aside, as long as like you are in the thing, that'll be tops. But oh yeah.
0: Okay. So that was the challenge. So that the voice note that introduce the challenge, and that is what I have to do. I have to either be inside a spinning car or spin the car myself. You know, like how they do it on, is it called drifting? Or is that a different thing? I'm really just a girl. But when they spin the car in circles and circles and they're doing donuts. Yes, I even know the terms. That's what I need to do this week. And between tomorrow and Thursday, I need to get it done. So I am appealing to you, Five Nation. If you do know of any people who spin professionally and in a safe manner, let's collaborate. Reach out to me and let's make this challenge a reality, okay? I did get in touch with a few female spinners, and I am waiting for a couple of responses because I think they're absolutely amazing. There's one that seems promising, but I can't confirm, so I need my options open. So if you know of someone who is part of a race, something where they spin, yes, tell me, and then let's see what we can cook for Thursday when it's execution day. All right, otherwise we have some more incredible music coming your way. I did promise you some Black Coffee, and I did not lie, because here you go. He teams up with Sabrina Claudio on this one, Subconsciously on Five.

0: It is incredible music from Samuel A.K., not A.K.A., Samuel K. Gordon right here on 5FM. Her champion ahead of this and Black Coffee and Sabrina Claudio with Subconsciously. We are about 6 minutes away from 11, and on the other side of 11, we are having an incredibly important conversation, right? As young people who are navigating the job market, I think it's especially important to have this conversation now more than ever. So tonight on Uncensored, we are going to be having a HR specialist come through and chat to us. And basically, we are trying to get to know if job hopping is something that is sort of in favor of your career growing, or is it something that's a red flag? Is it a smart move to job hop? Or is it one of those things that recruiters look at and think, this one, tricky one, this one? Because why are you here and there and everywhere, right? Because we don't clock even a year, then you're at the next one. Next one, 3 months, then you're gone again. And in as much as, you know, that racks up the experience, sometimes it could work to your detriment. And even I myself at first kind of had my qualms with that notion. But I think, you know, the lady who we'll have on the line a little bit later on is the best person to break this down for us. So make sure you stick around, especially if you're someone who has already had, I don't know, like 4 or 5 jobs in a matter of, I don't know, a year to 2 years. And also, we live in a country where employment is just tough in general, right? So we, not many of us even have the luxury of job hopping, you know? So there are literally people in the country who, if you get that one job, you're holding on for dear life, because should it go, it's chai. Our unemployment rate is way too high, right, to consistently be job hopping. But there are those industries where it does happen. And those are the more privileged, you know, industries, the ones that are in the more corporate side of life. And I think tonight we're going to be talking to more people who are working in that kind of space, where the allowance for that is allowed without really, you know, trying to push a certain agenda or make anyone who may be struggling to even find a job feel like, oh, must be nice, y'all are hopping, I can't even find one. Because there will come a time where you do as well, right? Because you never know what blessings are coming your way. And when you do, I think it's important to know such information. So stick around for that conversation. It's coming through in just a bit. I've got some Agora Hills by Doja Cat coming up on 5.
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It is music from Pink Pantherus and Zara Larsson, Stateside, right here on 5. Some Dua Lipa with Illusion, right ahead of that. Also spins you Doja Cat with Agora Heels. It's 9 minutes after 11. Welcome to the second hour of the show. This is easily my favorite bed music. Every time I hear it, I'm just like, and a little bit of, okay, back to work. This is 5 After Hours on 5FM. Kalibito, kinabui pilomo keti, and I'm your radio bae. So, on Uncensored tonight, you know, on a Tuesday, we always talk about all things life and career. And particularly job hopping is what we're looking at tonight, right? When you think of someone who always job hops, you can easily think or associate that with, you know, gaining experience, getting your strides. And maybe it's a good thing because you get to also expose yourself and your skill to different environments, right? But some recruiters actually see that as a red flag because it means that you don't really commit, you know, you're always ready to jump ship. And it's not necessarily always a good thing, apparently. But we are going to be having a chat with Penny Mkhize a little bit later on the show. She's going to be joining us to actually find out whether or not all of this is true. Does it make sense? Is money or salary involved in all of this? Because in a country where unemployment sits at 32.7%, simply landing a job is something many South Africans are really fighting for. But for those who are employed, another question becomes, how long should you actually stay? Some people move jobs every year or two to earn more, to grow faster, or maybe even to find a healthier work environment. And others worry that changing jobs too often could make employers think twice, right? So in this tough job market like South Africa's, yep, definitely our country's one, is job hopping a smart career move or is it a red flag? Now, if you've been someone who's job hopped before, maybe you can share your experience with us. Did it work for you or against you? I look at my journey and I'm like, I don't really think I've job hopped a lot. I have not. I mean, if we talk about the things that I do outside of freelancing, I think that's a different ball game altogether. Because even at 5, I'm actually a freelancer, but I've been like here for 5 years, so I'd say that's been the most consistent. Prior to this, in radio, I worked at Vow FM. I was there for 4 years, you know. So yeah, I wouldn't say I'm much of a hopper, but when it comes to things like working on productions have short shooting periods. Some of them. I was privileged enough to have worked on Mubango, which was a long-running soapy in the country. And I was on for about 3 seasons. You know, I didn't chop and change productions every like month or whatever. So I think I'm one of those people who really stick around in a space and let it run its course. And when I leave, I always know also when to leave. Outside of being maybe let go of or a contract not being renewed, I also always know when it's time to leave. You will know. It's a feeling. It consumes you. Sometimes it keeps you awake at night, but you will definitely know, right? So if you are someone who's job hopped and you found that it's worked for you or not, you can share your opinion with us. If you're someone who will stay at a job because you're just like, if I hop out of here, where am I hopping to? Share that with us. 082-550-5151. Later on, though, we're going to be joined by Penny Mkhize, and she's going to break this all down for us. Stick around.

0: Bella Kay, I love it, I love it, I love it. Right here on 5 After Hours on 5 FM. Some Easy Freak with Old School Love. Also kickstarted the triple play with some Calum Scott. Then there was you. 22 minutes after 11. And in just a bit, we're going to be joined by Penny Mkhize on the line. She's an HR specialist. And she's going to be helping us navigate the conversation we're having on Uncensored tonight. As you know, on a Tuesday, we talk all things life and career. And we're asking, is job hopping a smart move or is it a red flag for us as young people when navigating the job market? Stick around, all of that and more coming up in a bit.
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0: It's music from Internet Money, Ghana, Don Toliver and Nav, Lemonade right here on 5. Played you Samba with Potential, bringing us to 11:30 on the clock, and we are on Uncensored. We're about to have a conversation with a lady who's probably best suited to help us navigate this. Her name is Penny Mkhize, and she's a strategic HR business partner and people champion. And the conversation we're having tonight is whether or not job hopping is something that should be done, or it's actually a red flag. Penny, hi, how are you?
1: I'm very well, thank you, Bupila. How are you?
0: I am fantastic. Thank you so much for joining us. I want us to get
1: thank
0: straight...
1: Thank you for having me again.
0: Yeah, sure, absolutely. Anytime, whenever we need these kind of expertise, we will call on you. So thank you so much. Now, let's get straight into it, right? The big question that we're asking, just right off the bat, is job hopping a red flag in 2026, or is it now considered a smart way to actually grow in your career?
1: Well, okay, let me just put it like this. Job hopping isn't automatically a red flag. Mm. It's context dependent. Mm. In skills-driven markets and fast-changing sectors such as tech, startups, like strategy moves every 18 to 24 months can signal adaptability, broadened experience, and faster compensation growth. Many employers now access impact and skills gained over raw tenure. So if we're really asking if it's a smart way to really move, many organizations are hiring more carefully and often prefer candidates who show stability. Sectors such as finance, government, and other regulated industries usually value longer service and proof that you can complete work over time, in contrast to construction, you know, and some shift-based roles are generally more accepting of higher staff turnover.
0: Yeah, yeah. So it's industry-dependent almost, actually, the career-hopping thing.
1: Yeah, in a way, yes.
0: Okay. Yes. And you know, what are some of the biggest signs that you've genuinely just outgrown a job? And when are you just having maybe a bad season at work? Because sometimes people think that, you know what, I want to hop and leave because it's terrible here. But maybe it's just you outgrowing it or you being in a bad season. So how does one kind of like know that the signs are there?
1: The clearest sign that you sustain is stagnation, not temporary frustration. If you're no longer learning, your responsibilities have stagnated, your ideas constantly go unused, and your role no longer aligns with your long-term goals, it may be a signal that the position has become too small for your capabilities. Also, being underutilized for an extended period is often mistaken for burnout, you know, but by contrast, a bad season at work is usually temporary, you know, and situational. It may be driven by workload spikes, leadership changes, stress, exhaustion, but the role still offers growth, challenge, and meaningful once the pressure eases. You know, burnt out tends to show up as emotional depletion, reduced motivation, and difficulty recovering energy, you know, rather than a lasting mismatch with the job itself. A useful test is this, basically. If rest, support, or a quieter quarter would restore your engagement, it is likely a season. If not, it may be time to move on.
0: Yeah, no, I think the very first one you said immediately stands out, because stagnation is also very much toxic. So if you feel like you are standing still or there's no growth happening, yeah, no, then you know it's time. And I was saying earlier on the show, actually, that you will always feel it when it is time to pivot or when it is time to go. You will know, you know your capabilities, right? And then another thing I want to know, if you're leaving mainly for, you know, a higher salary, is that a good enough reason, or do employers see it negatively? In which case, I feel like they are not being serious, because Cyril's economy? Oh no. But would you say a higher salary, you know, is a good enough reason? I mean, at first thought you're like, duh, but is it?
1: Well, it matters how you frame it, you know. Mm. Employers may view it negatively only if salary sounds more like your only motivation, or if your moves appear frequent and short-term. You know, the stronger position is to present compensation as part of the broader decision, like the market value, career progression, extended responsibilities, and long-term fit. So current hiring trends also show that candidates are moving like more carefully, with stability and growth weighed alongside pay. You know, so basically what I'm trying to say is that a higher salary is a credible reason to move, provided it is communicated professionally and supported by a long-term career story. But if we like whispering between just ourselves, employers really don't like it. So
0: they don't try
1: and say and deviate from the question and lean towards, you know, like career progression more than that they like.
0: Yeah, just say, no, I just see more for myself. I see more room for growth. All the time, you just see a fatter bank account. I love that. Okay, cool.
1: That's the whispers.
0: Yeah, no, we're catching the tips here. So just find a professional way of saying you're getting more money. Okay, got you. Listen, our conversation with Penny continues in just a bit. We're going to be wrapping it up. But if you have any questions, maybe you are going through a bit of a situation right now where you feel like, maybe Penny could help. 082-550-5151 is the number. Otherwise, I've got music coming through from Cardi B in a bit.
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1: It's Cardi B with Imaginary Players right here on 5FM, about 19 minutes before we get to that midnight hour. But we are about to wrap up Uncensored. Tonight, we are trying to find out whether or not job hopping is actually a red flag or it's something that helps you progress in your career. Penny Mkhize joins us on the line as our expert opinion this evening. Now, Penny, when recruiters see someone who's changed jobs several times, right? What makes them think, let's interview this person anyway? Let's see what they've got.
2: Well, recruiters will still interview frequent movers when the pattern shows progression rather than instability.
1: Okay.
2: You know, hiring managers are generally more open to job changes when candidates show measurable impact, adaptability, and a logical reason for each transition. So the stronger CVs highlight promotions, successful projects, revenue growth, the leadership, or really specialist expertise gained across each role. So in basically what I'm trying to say is that recruiters still say yes when multiple moves still tell one coherent story: growth, performance, credibility, and a candidate who can explain their path with confidence and professionalism.
1: Okay. So they'll still give you an ear, basically, as long as there's progression. Okay, got that. Now, before we let you go, what's your biggest piece of advice for young professionals who may be feeling stuck, right? Would you say stay and grow where you are or move on to create better opportunities for yourself? Or maybe your own thing? What would you say to them?
2: Okay, you know, it's a very difficult one. It's very, very difficult because there's no, for them, it's to avoid a blanket rule. You know, stay when you're still growing. That's my advice. Move when growth has clearly stopped or the environment is harming you. In a difficult economical climate as we're experiencing now, there's real value in building credibility, you know, deepening expertise and showing that you can deliver over time. For many early career professionals, you know, 24 to 36 months, I know that sounds like a bit too much, that's 2 to 3 years, in a role is often enough to develop deep skills and earn trust and build achievements that strengthen the next move. With that said, staying should not mean tolerating toxicity. You know, if the environment is hostile, it's political, or it's damaging to your confidence and well-being, leaving is often the wiser decision. You know, toxic cultures really improve, and early career professionals can easily be affected by these because they don't know how to maneuver around them because they're still early on in their careers. So do not move just to escape discomfort. Move with a plan. The best career decisions are not reactive. They are intentional, well-timed, and aligned with long-term growth.
1: Sheesh. Ah, you've said it. You've said a mouthful. I think that is the perfect kind of advice because I think we as young people, sometimes we get overwhelmed. We live in a generation that is easily overcome by, you know, some mental health challenges. And I'm not saying that people should stay in toxic environment, especially when their mental health is concerned. But sometimes we make those premature decisions without really thinking it through.
2: Very reactive.
1: And, yeah, very reactive without having a plan, right? So I think even if mental health is a factor, maybe try to get help with that while still trying to get out before you just leave. Next thing, you are at home even more frustrated because there's no money coming in.
2: Exactly. Cyril's economy is affecting everyone, even employers.
1: Everyone.
2: So people need to be very, very timely with their next move.
1: Absolutely. Penny, thank you so much for joining us on the show this evening. It is much appreciated. You've shared such incredible gems for us. If there's

0: anyone who wants to reach out to you, you're welcome. If there's anyone who wants to reach out to you and find you across the socials, where do we get in touch?
1: Well, they can DM me on LinkedIn. It's Penny Mkhize on Instagram, and I'll gladly also give them my email address should they need my expertise.
0: All right. Awesome stuff. Thank you so much, Penny. Have a fantastic evening. Off air, you said you were unwell or whatever. I could not pick it up. So, you know what, sis? Well done. Well done. You killed this.
1: Thank you
0: feel
1: so
0: better.
1: Much.
0: Thank you. Bye.
1: Thank you. Bye.
2: 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It's not just a cruise, it's a feeling. 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
3: This new Castle Light draft in a can is better than lifting a PB.
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3: It doesn't get better than this.
5: 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It doesn't get better than this. 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
6: 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One champion, one challenger. 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
9: Came through and said, you know what, I want to hear you explore a hidden talent. So I thought, why not actually create a song and write some lyrics? Here's the song. 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
2: Yes, girl. Yes, girl. You did so well. Why didn't you go pro all the time? Radio Bay, all of them. Voice was doing them.

It is music from the late and great Ricky Rick, Focalistic, also on this one, as well as Tala ICU. She right here on 5, 7 minutes before we get to midnight. On the other side of midnight, we still have lots coming through right here on 5 After Hours on 5 FM with your Radio Bay. After midnight, we get into your word of the day. And you know what? After midnight, we are entering also a brand new month. So it's going to be quite a treat. We also have your hot take hotline. Don't go anywhere. You on 5 playing us out of the hour. Here's Scorpion Kings and Trezor with Funu.

Just gone exactly a minute after midnight. Welcome to the third and final hour of the show. This is 5 After Hours on 5 FM, and I am your radio bae, Chomiaka. We are in a brand new day. Not only are we in a brand new day, we're in a brand new month, baby. Oh yes, welcome, welcome to July. It is the 7th month of the year. My favorite month of the year, actually, because it's my birthday month. And as I've been saying on the show, my birthday is actually on Friday. So I'm looking forward to that. I always look forward to July and welcome good spirits and energies into the month. And also into this hour, some Martin Garrix, Strip Tech, Tiesto, all coming through on the music side of things. We've also still got your word of the day, as well as the Hot Take Hotline going down in this hour. Catch you in a bit. Stellenbosch to Cliffhanger.

0: Oh, Nanette, my darling, you can't do any wrong in my eyes, eh? Absolutely love Nanette so, so much. I always say that she's easily one of the most important voices in South African hip-hop, R&B at the moment. That voice is rich, darling. Rich in texture and all things great. That one titled Baggage on 5, we've once actually had her on the show. I think it was about a month ago. And that chant is still available on our catch-up page, on our website, and on the 5FM app. Make sure you do the right thing if you missed it, because she spilled all the tea about this track, okay? Ahead of this, some Tyler with Truth or Dare. 17 minutes after midnight, we are in the third and final hour of the show. And before we go anywhere with this hour, especially with today's hot take, we need to just appreciate the word of the day. When the hour started, I did let you know that it's a brand new day, a beautiful day, and it's also a new month. And Midnight Sterling seems to be agreeing with me, because today's word of the day? Oh, let's just get into it.
1: Happy Wednesday. A new month calls for a reminder. And today's word of the day is exactly that. Have a blessed and beautiful day. Here's a reminder you didn't know you needed.
2: I don't know who needs to hear this message today, and it might be for you. So let me just remind you. January through June is behind us. We are now in July. Just like that, the first six are behind us. You survived. And that's all that matters. Even when the world tried to bend you, tried to break you, you're still here, babes. You're still here. So let me see what you do with the next six. The second act is now here. It's time for you to lock in. The next six are yours. Because what if you didn't need perfection? You just needed consistency. What if you didn't need another learning session? You need to just start applying. I'm talking to you. I'm sorry, I didn't hold your hand. Let me hold your hand for a second. You're not starting over, you're starting stronger from this point on. Stop diminishing what you have already accomplished. It's a win.
0: Oh, it's a win, babe. And a win is a win. You need to take it. Listen, the last 6 months or the next 6 months, that's what matters. Anything else? It's okay. That's all right. So hold on to that as you navigate the rest of this year, actually, not just this day. But otherwise, when we get back, we get into the Hot Take Hotline right here on 5. And you're welcome if you needed to hear that today. You're welcome.

0: It's music from Faker Street's Top Line, right here on 5. Right before that, some Lola Audrey with Hello Goodbye. It is exactly 12:30 on the clock, and you're still tuned into 5 After Hours right here on 5 FM. I'm your radio babe, Wibula Mogedzi, getting you to 1. And it's time for us to get into the hot take. I come through with a hot take every single day in the final hour of the show. Okay, well, not every single day, but, you know, Monday to Wednesday. And you get to let me know whether you agree or disagree, but you have to also tell me why. Today's hot take is one that I think I agree with. I'm saying this one with my chest.
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0: All right. Today's hot take is your partner should not be your best friend. A part of me really agrees with this because I think there should be a difference. You need to have your friends, your best friends or friend, and then have your partner. I don't think that that position should be for one person, especially if that person is your partner. I think obviously, you know, you spend a lot of time with your partner and naturally people say, oh, you're my best friend. But I don't think that should be your partner. And I'm like, God forbid you break up or something happens. Now, not only have you lost a partner, you've lost a best friend. And I think that's a double blow. So I think you can be friends with your partner, sure, or have a friendship dynamic within your relationship, but don't make them your best friend. That's just me. Because I think your friends must be your friends and your partner must be your partner. And I'm not trying to say that your partner can't be your friend. I just don't think they should be your best friend. Besta bomba. No. No, I don't know. And please don't ask who hurt me. I'm not hurt. I'm fine. I just really think everyone needs to have their role in your life, and you need to give space for people to actually hold space for you. So if you're going to make your partner your best friend also, what must happen to your friends? You know, I don't know, man. Listen, I could be wrong, but you let me know. I am currently in a relationship and my partner is my partner. That's his role in my life. But I've got Ub's friend and she is incredible, you know, and there's certain things that I feel like need to be experienced with two different people. It can't all be one person. That's just me. But hit us up and let us know what your take on this is. Tonight's hot take, or this morning rather, is your partner should not be your best friend. While you think about it, here's Muzi with Zenzile on 5. We'll be back in a bit.

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1: It's Kygo and DNCE with Dancing Feet right here on 5. Spinju Muzi with Zinzile. And that brings us to about 20 minutes before we wrap up the show. And we are on the Hot Take Hotline. And this morning, I am asking you, or rather, yes, I'm asking you to come through with your opinion on tonight's or this morning's Hot Take right here on 5 After Hours on 5 FM. Of course, I'm your radio base. So, the hot take is your partner should not be your best friend, right? And I agree with that. I really agree with that. I think, your partner is your romantic partner, yes, but your partner can't also be your entire support system. Because expecting one person to be your lover, your therapist, your best friend, your business partner, like an emotional outlet, which is essentially what friends do, right, can put very unhealthy pressure on a relationship sometimes. Sometimes you just need the perspective of your girls or the guys or the they, thems, the girlies and the gays. You know what I mean? You just need their perspective on things, whether it's life things, work things, even relationship things. But now your best friend is the partner. So how do we go about that one? I don't know, man. But also many people

0: best friend, because that's someone that you can. Depends if you guys are married, because yeah, we may not define partner the same way. Some may say partner is a boyfriend or something like that, but for me, in my case, when I say partner, that is someone that I'm gonna spend the rest of my life with, which is technically gonna be my wife, right? So my wife has to be my best friend, right? My best of best friend, because that's someone that's gonna know my deepest secret. That is someone that's gonna know what I do, what I don't, what I like, what I don't like. You know, they're gonna be basically knowing everything about me, right? So they should become my best friend, because that's someone that I'm sharing my whole life with until I'm dead, until there's no more of me. So yeah, my partner should be my best friend.
1: Okay. Look, I hear you. I hear you. I just can't. I do have Rifilo who's agreeing with me though on the WhatsApp line, saying I 110% agree. My partner is my favorite person and the love of my life, yes, but my best friend is still the same one who's known me since high school, and they serve different purposes. And that's, I think that's what I'm trying to say. Thank you so much for using those last few words. They serve different purposes. They definitely serve different purposes, because your friend has a purpose. How you speak to her, what you say to her, the kind of relationship and rapport you have is different from your partner. And I'm not saying that you are a different person, but the rapport of the relationships is different. It's just different. I don't know. Another one here saying, I actually disagree, B. I'm choosing to spend my life with someone. They should absolutely be my best friend. Okay, cool. I think let's take a final one to wrap it up. This one's saying, and this one is from Neo all the way out in Bloemfontein. Always love hearing from the 051. Those are my people. Those are my people, because I'm from Kimberley. That's like, we are neighbors, so you're my people there in Bloem. But the message says, there's a difference between your partner being your closest person and expecting them to meet every emotional need you have. Ooh! Yeah. There's too much expectation from someone if you're going to do that. I must be your best friend and your... Because I think also what comes into play here is the definition of best friend and the kind of... I know having expectations is a bit wrong, but the kind of expectations we have on friendships, and particularly the friendship that you have with your best friend, you know, I don't know, man. I just think, honestly, your partner should be your partner. They should be the love of your life. They should be serving that purpose. But your best friend must stay your best friend, because you need to differentiate between the two. You know, sometimes when you just need things to have breathing space between them, I think that's what it is for me. But shout out to you. Even if you feel like your partner is your bestie, that is okay. I'm not judging. I'm just saying, personal. It's not happening. But otherwise, maybe one day when I get married, I'll be able to change my opinion. Because also marriage changes every single dynamic of everything. But even then, I think it is especially important, maybe even in a marriage, to still have people who are your best friends, who serve a different purpose outside of your household, I think then more than ever. But I can't speak on that because I'm not married, never been married yet. So yeah, let's leave it there for now. Thank you so much for the voice notes and messages that came through on tonight's Hot Take. It's been incredible, but we park it there for now. When we get back, we're actually going to be ending off the show. That's insane. But until then, here's Future and Tyler. Game time on 5.
2: I heard what you said through the grapevine. Funny thing about your problems, they ain't mine. Staying up through the late night. 20 seconds to game time. Getting religious with it. Time crossing these state lines. Working hard through the late nights. 20

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1: Let's get the party started. See you at the bar, you was hardly talking. That's when I knew that your heart was scarring. Friends to lovers need a part to star in. Like, wait, babe, let me ask.

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1: Rain Dance by Dave and Tim's right here on 5 After Hours. Tyler and Future with Game Time right ahead of that, bringing us to the end of the show. We're about 7 minutes away from 1. It's time for me to love and leave you, Chumiaka, but it's okay. You know why it's okay? Because we're doing this all over again later this evening, 10 p.m. to 1 a.m. as I get you into Thursday. Where this week is going is actually beyond me. What do you mean it's hump day already? Wow. But otherwise, have a beautiful start to your brand new month and brand new day. I love you so much. And I'll catch you later this evening at 10 p.m. sharp right here on 5FM. I love you, Chumi. Bye-bye.